0: saying that his is working, and now...
1: Can we get an IT guy on the field? I mean...
0: Now Walt White's going to walk out there. They're having an issue syncing up these PitchCom devices.
1: God forbid we have to give signs. You know, what would happen?
0: We'll just drop some fingers. Let's go. And that's probably what Dylan was saying.
1: It like, worked
0: I,
1: for a
0: I
1: long.
0: Don't need this yeah. thing. Just tell me what you want me to throw, and I'll throw it. Runner at third, two down. Believe we got it all ironed out now. Goes to work on Sogard. First pitch misses. Try to slide on the inside corner. 5-3 Braves, bottom of the sixth inning. Trying to keep it a two-run lead with that runner at third base. One out of the plate. Nothing wrong with that. Got a fastball over to even up the count. One-one. Ground ball out to short. Kim secures. Fires over to first base. Nice play. There's out number three. And the Red Sox, who had him loaded with no one out, scored just the one run. Terrific job by Lee there. We go to the top of the seventh inning, Braves leading 5-3.

0: On to the top of the seventh, middle of the Braves order, looking to do some damage and add to their 5-3 lead. They'll be working against a new pitcher for the Red Sox, 36-year-old lefty Danny Coulomb. Pitched for six different teams in his 12-year major league career. He was reinstated from the 15-day IL prior to Sunday's game after missing 19 games with cervical spasm. So he's back in action, working in a big moment here against the Braves.
1: Facing the man who got all this going for the Braves, it was 2-0 Red Sox entering the top of the fifth. And then Matt Olson was able to send a deep drive down the right field line for a two-run homer. That tied the game. Braves scored three times in the sixth inning, gave up one run in the bottom of the sixth, and lead 5-3. Left-on-left matchup, Coulomb fires, and Olson takes a ball outside. Game one of this series. Game two will be tomorrow night. That'll be another 6:45 Eastern first pitch, 5:45 Central. Bryce Elder versus Connelly Early. Early was really good against the Braves in Atlanta. 1-0 pitch. Olson checks his swing, didn't commit. Two balls, no strikes. That matchup tomorrow could be a really tough matchup. Coulomb fires, and Olson takes a ball outside. Game one of this series. Game two will be tomorrow night. That'll be another 6:45 Eastern first pitch, 5:45 Central. Bryce Elder versus Connelly Early. Early was really good against the Braves in Atlanta. 1-0 pitch. Olson checks his swing, didn't commit. Two balls, no strikes.

0: Braves 7, Sox 4. Dylan Lee went an inning in the third, one hit. The only damage against him being a solo home run by Isaiah Kiner-Falefa. On to pitch now and warming up to the sounds of Sweet Caroline right-hander Robert Suarez. Robert's pitched 22 times this season. Did suffer his first blown save of the season against the Washington Nationals, yielding a solo home run for one earned. And that Sweet Caroline song, I think I warmed up to that song more times in my career than my own walkout song. It seemed like I got to pitch the eighth here every time, and it just I grew to love it while I was out there working.
1: Well, your Abreu leads off at the bottom of the eighth. Also, the Yanmar strike out of the side. And then we have a pitch count device again.
0: Oh, boy.
1: Well, Chadwick Tromp walks out there and meets up with Suarez halfway between the mound and the plate. Having all sorts of issues with these devices tonight. And they'll rent a brand new earpiece out there. That boy brings it along to home plate umpire Alex Tossey. And he passes it off to Suarez. So it is the Yanmar strikeout the side inning. If Robert Suarez can strike out the side in order, our contestant Dustin Walker will be the winner of a brand new Yanmar ZTR. Enter all season long at Braves.com/Yanmar for your chance to win a Yanmar ZTR. And it'll be entered for a grand prize tractor drawing at the end of the season. Yanmar back together. Built together, I should say. Backed longer. So pulling for Dustin Walker in the Yanmar strikeout the side inning. Willier Abreu takes the ball outside from Suarez. Seven, four Braves, bottom of the eighth. Abreu's been on once. That was on a walk and scored a run. And he takes a called strike. It was his leadoff walk that led to the bases being loaded. There was the walk, the single, then another walk, and they're loaded with no one out. But Mickey Gasper hit into a double play where the Braves traded off a run for two outs. 1-1, huge swing and a miss at a changeup. Just about came out of his shoes, 1-2. That was a big moment in this game, limiting the Red Sox to just that one run in the sixth inning when they were loaded with no one out. Suarez is 1-2, struck him out with a changeup low and away. He went reaching for it. He was nowhere near. One down in the eighth and a good start for our contestant, Dustin Walker, in the Yanmar strikeout the side inning.
0: Boy, what a beautiful pitch. The previous changeup just sank straight down. That one, I don't know if Suarez has the ability to change the movement on it, but that one ran hard down and away from Abreu. Really had no chance to hit that.
1: It disappeared on him. Here's Wilson Contreras, 2-for-3, hottest Red Sox hitter at the moment. And he takes a first pitch strike. Leading 7-4, you got to face this guy. You want to do it with the bases empty. So that's how big that out was to get Abreu. As Contreras is 16 for his last 34. 0-1 pitch is low, 1-1. His two hits in this game are both singles. Breeze blowing out to center. One down and a 1-1 count. Suarez to the plate. Busted his bat, little looper out towards shallow right. Ozzy back, makes it over the shoulder grab. Nice job by Ozzy. Wasn't easy. If that's another 2-3 feet out in front of him, he might not get there. But able to range back into shallow right, well back of the infield cutout for the out and two down.
0: He looked like a slot receiver running a seam route there. That was beautifully caught in stride.
1: Two down in the eighth. No winner in the Yanmar strikeout the side inning. But Dustin Walker, thanks for playing. Yanmar built together, back longer. 7-4 Braves, bottom of the eighth. First pitch low and outside to Masataka Yoshida. As he's 0-for-2 with a strikeout, a flyout, and a walk. Braves in the ninth will have 2-3-4 due up. One 0 from Suarez. A high towering fly ball to center. Michael Harris looking up into the nighttime sky, drifting back at the warning track, makes the catch in front of the 379 marker, and down go the Red Sox, 1-2-3 in the eighth. Eight innings behind us, we're off to the top of the ninth, 7-4 Braves.
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2: Woo! That got a little tight at the end, but the Braves do get it done. They win 7-6 over the Red Sox in game one of the three-game set. I'm Barrett Salee here in the Truist Studios in the Battery Atlanta. Recapping what was a wild game. The bats got cooking. Spencer Strider gets the win. Rossell Iglesias the save. But it got a little tight down the stretch. Rossell Iglesias' scoreless streak ends at 28 and two-thirds innings. Let's get to the highlights. Bottom of the first, Spencer Strider on the hill, and things, they do not get off to a great start. Jarren Duran leads off the game and jumps on the second pitch that he sees.
3: And earned a win. Duran hits a rocket deep down the right field line towards the foul pole and long gone. That went whizzing deep down the right field line, and for Duran, it's his seventh homer of the year. Makes it 1-0 Boston.
2: 412 feet, 107 miles per hour off the bat of Duran. It didn't stay 1-0 very long because Zidane Raffaella was next at the dish, and he found the seats as well.
3: 371 ERA, high fly ball to deep left. Down the left field line, Dubon is at the wall waiting on it to come down. It comes down on the other side of the wall. Back-to-back homers by Duran and Raffaella, one down the right field line, and then the other one, a skyscraper down the left field line, and it's 2-0 Boston.
2: Skip ahead to the top of the fifth, still 2-0 Red Sox. After Ranger Suarez issues a two-out walk to Mauricio Dubon, Matt Olson stands in with a chance to tie it up.
3: Suarez brings it. Olson, high drive, deep to right field. That one flying back to the wall. That is out of here! Big swing by Matt Olson, and that homerless drought is over, and we got a tie game. A two-out walk, and then Matt Olson hot-wired that baseball, charged it up, and sent it out of here.
2: He charged it up indeed, 428 feet and 105 miles per hour off the bat of Olson. It was his first home run since May 10th in L.A. against the Dodgers. Top of the sixth, after Austin Riley triples to open the inning and Eli White walks, Michael Harris the second stands in with runners at the corners looking to give the Braves the lead.
3: 1-2 pitch. He connects, and it's a fly ball towards right center field. Abreu over to his right, can't get there. That is going to one hop over the wall and an automatic double. That'll mean one run. If it doesn't bounce over the wall, that's an easy second run. But the Braves have taken the lead on a base hit by Michael Harris. A double that split the gap between Abreu and Raffaella. And if you can get one down amongst those two, you know you hit it really hard.
2: That's not the last you'll hear of Michael Harris the second. Later in the sixth, Greg Wissert on for Suarez. One down, runners on second and third. Dominic Smith at the plate, pinch hitting for Sandy Leon.
3: 1-1 pitch and a ground ball out towards first base. Gloved by the first baseman Contreras. He steps on the bag, comes to the plate, and that's all that they get. He wanted to come to the plate, but just held it after a pump fake. They get the out at first base, and the Braves take the lead 4-2.
2: Ronald Acuna Jr., he's next at the plate with two down, and Austin Riley on third.
3: 2-2 to Acuna. Swung on and punched into left, down for a base hit. That'll drive in Michael Harris. It's 5-2 Braves. Ronald needed that, and he's able to connect and loop one into left field. And he rakes in RBI number 12 this season, and the Braves with a 5-2 lead thanks to a three-run sixth.
2: Bottom of the sixth, Spencer Strider, he's pulled after a leadoff walk to Willier Abreu. Didier Fuentes comes in and gives up a single and a walk to load him up. Mickey Gasper now in the box with a chance to get one back for the Sox.
3: 2-1 pitch, comebacker out to short. Kim steps on second, fires to first, and Olson digs it out, and it's a double play. A run scores, they'll take that trade every time. It's a 5-3 game, but two down, and a runner at third base on the 6-3 double play.
2: Bottom of the seventh, one down, nobody on. Isaiah Kiner-Falefa at the plate with a chance to bring the Red Sox just a little bit closer again.
3: 1-1 pitch. And a fly ball towards deep left. That's heading way back towards the wall. And that is gone. Harris and Dubon were setting up, hoping it would hit high off the wall and carom back into play, but that just did clear the top of the wall and goes into the first row over the monster in left center. And it's now a one-run Braves lead on the home run by Isaiah Kiner-Falefa, his first of the year.
2: Yeah, it was 393 feet, and Ben's not lying. That thing barely, and I mean barely, got over the wall. Top of the eighth after Mike Yastrzemski pinch hit singles to open up the inning. Michael Harris II stands in against Tyron Guerrero, looking to get his fourth hit of the game.
3: Guerrero drops the set to the letters. 1-2 to the plate. Harris a high, deep drive to center. Rafaela going back. Rafaela still back. And over his head, over the wall. Two-run homer, Michael Harris to the deepest part of the yard. Straightaway center field, and the Braves add on to their lead. It's now a 7-4 lead for the Braves here in the eighth. That is massive.
2: 423 feet for Money Mike, and folks, I'm not even lying. That ball was about 6 inches below the strike zone. That's his second four-hit game of the season. Bottom of the ninth, 7-4 Braves. Russell Iglesias on for the save. He gives up a single and a double to open the inning. Now one down, Isaiah Kiner-Falefa at the plate looking to draw the Sox a little bit closer.
3: One down, runners at second and third for Isaiah Kiner-Falefa, who homered in the seventh inning, his only homer of the year. First pitch to him, bouncer up the middle. That finds a hole and a base hit. That'll drive in two runs, and now it is a one-run game. That was a big two-hopper right up the middle, perfectly placed between Kim and Albies. And now the tying run is at first, and the winning run will come to the plate in Jaron Duran.
2: Later in the ninth, tying run now on second, winning run now on first. Willy Abreu at the plate with two down as the Red Sox final hope.
3: And the 1-2. Ground ball knocked down by Iglesias, flipped to the bag. Red Sox are denied, and the Braves win. Nice play by Russell sticking with it. That got back on him, and he knocked it down. Kept his composure, picked it up, got the out at first. And the Braves hold on and win it 7-6 over the Red Sox, and one that became a rocky ride there in the ninth inning. That's the Braves' 19th comeback win and their 20th road win. Best in the big leagues in both of those departments. For the Red Sox in the ninth, two runs off of four hits, no errors, and two men left. Final score, Braves 7, Red Sox 6.
2: 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They were 2-for-6 with runners in scoring position. Red Sox, 6 runs, 9 hits, and no errors. They were 1-for-9 with runners in scoring position. Spencer Strider gets the win. He's 3-0 on the season. Ranger Suarez, the loss. He's 2-3. Russell Iglesias gets the save, his 9th of the season. 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
1: Welcome back, Barrett Salee here in the Truist Studios. Braves 7-6 winners over the Boston Red Sox in game one of the three-game set. It wasn't easy. Braves give up two in the bottom of the ninth. Russell Iglesias, his scoreless innings streak stops at 28 and two-thirds innings. But Matt Olson goes deep. Michael Harris II has a big day. It was all around full. It was dramatic. It was a lot of fun to watch that game, both in a good way and a bad day way. I mean, Jaron Duran and Zidane Rafaela, two home runs to open the game, but the Braves battle back with two in the fifth and three in the sixth, followed by a two-run eighth inning. Here is manager Walt Weiss.
2: Happen tonight, but when you see Michael have a couple of swings like that, I mean, how many guys in the game can do what he did tonight on those pitches?
3: He gets the barrel through the ball. I mean, it hits the ball really hard. So, and I don't believe that ball looked anyway like it was below the zone. But if he can get to it, he can smoke it. And that that was a big home run late. You know, he 4-for-4, had a great night. Olson's homer was a big one to get us going because we've been sluggish the last few days. So that kind of got us going. But I thought Spencer did a nice job. You know, I felt like going in, I was going to have a little bit shorter leash with him. He did 100 pitches last time. He's on regular rest. On regular rest next time out. So, but I thought he did an outstanding job. You know, yeah, good win.
4: For that Olson homer, that's going to be big in a lot of ways. Yeah. I mean, like you said, it was that spark that seemed to carry over to the next inning. And you know what? He needed it, probably.
3: Yeah.
4: Too.
3: Yeah, he needed it. We needed it. You know, so that kick-started us. But it's good to we went out and scored seven runs. You know, this place, it's a tough place to win, man. I mean, it's just it's like a lot of places on the road, right? But this place is different. Anything in the air to left field, it's usually runs, you know. So it's almost like a Coors Field type of feel where you know, nothing's safe. You know, nothing feels safe, but it's a nice job coming in here and getting that win.
5: Can you talk about swing decisions with Mike? Is that pitch selection count? Is it all that combined in terms of what you mean there?
3: Yeah. I mean, all of that. You know, I think, you know, the thing is he hits the low pitch really well. But then, you know, you tend to chase below the zone. But if he can get to it, he's going to hit hard. So kind of a catch 22 there, but he's doing a heck of a job for us, having a nice year.
2: You mentioned how difficult it is to win here, just the environment there in the ninth inning, things begin to snowball. I mean, how impressive is it for Iggy to be able to continue to make pitches?
3: Yeah, Iggy's never going to get rattled, regardless of the situation. Tell you, Kim made a great play there in the hole, and Riley did a great job being there at third base, because a lot of times third basemen get caught watching that play. Because there's no way we're turning a dull play there. So really nice play. You know, first and third's very different. So great play by Kim. And, yeah, nice job holding on to that one.
2: What are your immediate takeaways of Spencer's start?
3: Well, Spencer was good, you know. Yeah, I mean, he's given us a chance to win virtually every time out. So, yeah, he's using the secondary stuff and I think he's becoming more of a complete pitcher, you know, and he made those adjustments last year, so did a nice job for us.
4: That sixth inning for Riley and Acuna to both have big hits, kind of big for them, but also kind of remind you how deep this lineup can be when they're just doing their thing.
3: Yeah, look, I said the other day we got some guys searching for it at the same time, you know, three, four, five guys searching, but some good things tonight, right, from all those guys, from Matt, from Riley, from Ronald. Of course, Michael. So, yeah, some good things offensively tonight.
6: And then in terms of Spencer, to see those two guys go back-to-back, how important is it to see that poise from him?
3: From who now?
6: In terms of Spencer, like, you know, two of those Red Sox players went back-to-back.
3: Oh, yeah, yeah. Yeah. He gives up the two solo homers, and typically the solo homers aren't going to beat you. But, yeah, settled in nicely. And, you know, like I said, put us in position to win that game. Absolutely.
1: 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When we come back, you'll hear from first baseman Matt Olson. 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

Dave Ramsey here. For more than 30 years of talking to folks on the air, I can tell you that most people are broke. Not because they don't make enough money, but because they don't have a plan. Money comes in, money goes out, and they still got nothing to show for it. Listen, you work too hard to be broke. 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
6: Defeated by a Trump-endorsed candidate. Fox News, I'm Sue Guzman. Incumbent U.S. Senator John Cornyn was defeated by the latest challenger backed by President Trump, Attorney General Ken Paxton, in a runoff election in Texas Tuesday night. More from Fox's Brooke Taylor.
7: The Associated Press called this race in favor of Paxton. The room went crazy with people and supporters excited. And Paxton entered with major momentum from the MAGA base, boosted by a late endorsement from President Trump, who called him a, quote, true MAGA warrior. He's now going to run up against Democratic candidate James Tallarico. This is probably one of the most, if not the most woke candidate that Texas has ever seen. And he's even said that the southern border should have a massive welcome mat.
6: Paxton, the second primary challenger backed by President Trump to knock out an incumbent Republican senator in the past few weeks. At least one person is dead, 9 others unaccounted for, after a large chemical tank imploded at a Washington State paper mill. 9 others injured at the Nippon Dynawave Packaging Company in Longview. Fire and Rescue Chief Scott Goldstein, holding a briefing Tuesday night, suggesting hopes were dimming for the rescue of those missing, referring to the situation now as a recovery effort. The protests continued at an ICE detention facility in Newark, New Jersey yesterday over concerns about conditions in, where detainees were reportedly staging a hunger strike over alleged poor conditions in health care. White House Border Czar Tom Homan telling Fox's The Ingram Angle his agency spent $1 billion on health care there during President Trump's first term.
8: Deaths in custody, they're talking about people being mistreated. Deaths in custody in ICE is a fraction of any state prison or federal facility. A fraction. And we deal with people from third world nations who are in bad shape when we get them.
6: New Jersey Governor Mikey Sherrill was denied access to the building Sunday. 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
5: Setting the stage for November in Texas. I'm Ted Lindner, Fox News. Incoming Texas Senator John Cornyn is out as he loses the Republican nomination to Texas Attorney General Ken Paxton, who received President Trump's coveted endorsement. The senator says he'll back Paxton this November.
6: I've always supported the Republican ticket, and I intend to do so again in this general election.
5: Paxton winning over 60% of the vote. Attorney General Paxton thanking his supporters, not the least of whom was happens to be the leader of the free world.
7: And then there's one person I think you might know. President Donald J. Trump.
5: Attorney General Paxton will now face Democratic nominee, State Representative and Seminarian James Tallarico. A massive chemical tank holding nearly a million gallons of a corrosive liquid imploded and collapsed Tuesday at a Washington paper mill, killing at least one worker, leaving nine others unaccounted for. Nine other people injured in the spill. Emergency responders still working on recovery efforts, and an investigation is underway. The Justice Department suing the University of California over anti-Semitism. More details on this from Fox's Tom Graham.
8: The DOJ's Civil Rights Division alleges UCLA failed to prevent the anti-Semitic targeting of Jewish students on campus following the October 7, 2023 Hamas attacks in Israel. The lawsuit claims pro-Palestinian protesters were allowed to set up encampments and take control of the school's main quad for several days in 2024. The suit goes on to say Jewish and Israeli students were blocked from classrooms and other buildings, and some were beaten. UCLA has not immediately responded to the accusations. Tom Graham, Fox News.
5: And the Vegas Golden Knights headed back to the Stanley Cup Finals. They completed a sweep on Tuesday of the Colorado Avalanche, winning game 4-2-1. They'll now take on the winner of the Canadiens Hurricanes series. 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
7: Another win for President Trump. I'm Ted Lindner, Fox News. President Trump endorsed Attorney General Ken Paxton in the race in the Senate primary. Incumbent Texas Senator John Cornyn loses that nomination to Texas Attorney General Ken Paxton Tuesday night. The senator says he'll back Paxton this fall.
8: I've always supported the Republican ticket, and I intend to do so again in this general election.
7: Cornyn conceding the race after Paxton won over 60% of the vote. The attorney general thanking his supporters, not the least of whom happens to be the leader of the free world.
9: And then there's one person who I think you might know. President Donald J. Trump.
7: Attorney General Paxton will now face Democrat nominee, state representative, and seminarian James Tallarico in November. A massive chemical tank holding nearly a million gallons of a corrosive liquid imploded and collapsed Tuesday at a Washington paper mill, killing at least one worker and leaving nine others unaccounted for. Nine other people were injured in the spill as well. The investigation is underway. The Justice Department suing the University of California over anti-Semitism.
10: The DOJ's Civil Rights Division alleges UCLA failed to prevent the anti-Semitic targeting of Jewish students on campus following the October 7, 2023 Hamas attacks in Israel. The lawsuit claims pro-Palestinian protesters were allowed to set up encampments and take control of the school's main quad for several days in 2024. The suit goes on to say Jewish and Israeli students were blocked from classrooms and other buildings, and some were beaten. UCLA has not immediately responded to the accusations. Tom Graham, Fox News.
7: And the Vegas Golden Knights headed back to the Stanley Cup Finals. They completed a sweep on Tuesday night of the Colorado Avalanche, winning game 4-2-1. They'll now take on the winner of the Canadiens Hurricanes series. 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
22: This is America in the Morning from Westwood One. Good morning, I'm John Trout. It's Wednesday, May 27th, 2026. Here's what's coming up on America in the Morning.
23: The results are in a high-profile runoff election in Texas.
24: President Trump is the leader of our party.
23: I'm Clayton Neville.
25: The implosion of a chemical tank at a pulp and paper mill in southwestern Washington state.
26: This is white liquor.
25: I'm Lisa Dwyer.
27: A federal court's preliminary injunction blocks Alabama from using a new congressional map in the August 11th special primary. I'm Marcela Sanchez.
28: The Supreme Court rejected a push to avoid a lawsuit alleging Facebook and Instagram harmed young users. Ed Donahue, Washington.
29: On Wall Street, markets open after a record-setting day yesterday, and it's all eyes on President Trump's concessions to Iran. I'm Jessica Ettinger.
30: Rideshare drivers in Massachusetts have become the first in the nation to certify a union. I'm Jennifer King.
22: All ahead on America in the Morning. It's 7 after.
0: Texas voters have made their choice in several primary runoff elections that could shift the balance of power in Congress in November. And it was also another case of a President Trump endorsement that put a candidate over the top. Correspondent Clayton Neville reports a longtime GOP senator is accepting a rare defeat.
4: Republicans in Texas have made their pick for the candidate they want to represent their party in the November midterm Senate race against James Tallarico. Texas Attorney General Ken Paxton defeated incumbent senior senator John Cornyn. The AP called the race around 8 o'clock Central Time, with Paxton taking 62% of the vote.
5: I feel speechless in a way. Tonight, we just made history.
4: Cornyn had won the last 18 elections that he was in and has served Texas in Congress for longer than 40 years. That run will soon come to an end, 7 months from now.
6: To my supporters in this campaign, more than 1,000 current and former elected official endorsements, more than 30 statewide organizations, to every financial supporter, every volunteer, I want to thank you from the bottom of my heart.
4: Texas Republicans went to the polls with November in mind.
7: Well, we really want to get somebody up there that can beat the Democrats.
4: Some were concerned that Paxton's history of extramarital affairs and alleged corruption would hurt the party's chances against Tallarico. But voters standing behind their AG.
7: We've got a lot of people everywhere in our administrations that have outdone their time. And we need to get some new people up there that can make those changes.
4: This Dallas County couple told me they think President Trump's endorsement of Paxton put him over the top.
8: I gotta have some influence. You know, it's not huge, but it is some.
9: Do you think the Trump endorsement has value still?
7: I do. You want somebody in there that's going to work with the party that's already there.
4: Paxton touted the Trump endorsement in his victory speech.
5: When everyone in Washington told him to abandon me and abandon the people of Texas, he didn't listen. Instead, he gave his complete and total endorsement. President Trump is the leader of our party, and his endorsement in this is the most powerful force in politics.
4: In other Texas runoffs, Democrat Christian Menifee beat longtime Congressman Al Green in the Houston area. Democrat Vicki Goodwin beat Marco Velez in the lieutenant governor primary runoff. She'll face incumbent Dan Patrick in November. Nathan Johnson will be the Democratic candidate for attorney general, with Paxton moving to the Senate. He'll take on Mays Middleton, who beat Congressman Chip Roy. And in Congressional District 33 in the Dallas area, former Democratic Congressman Colin Allred knocked off Julie Johnson. I'm Clayton Neville.
0: A search and recovery operation is underway in Longview, Washington, following an implosion of a tank involving hazardous chemicals at a pulp and paper mill that has left multiple people dead and injured and 9 people unaccounted for. As correspondent Lisa Dwyer reports, this is now the second hazardous materials incident on the West Coast in less than a week.
10: At approximately 7:15, emergency responders were dispatched to the following rupture of a tank containing white liquor at the facility. Multiple agencies from across the region responded immediately and continue to operate on scene. The incident is stable, but is in recovery phase. Recovery efforts remain underway at the facility. Hazardous materials, personnel, and fire crews continue working closely with the facility staff to secure the area and to support the ongoing operations.
25: The implosion of a chemical tank at a pulp and paper mill in southwestern Washington state injured at least 10 people, while an undisclosed number of others have been killed or remain missing. In a joint statement, Nippon Dynawave Packaging Company and local agencies confirmed that there have been fatalities. Battalion Chief for the City of Longview, Mike Gorsuch.
10: There were multiple critical injuries, and patients were transported to hospitals in Longview and throughout the Vancouver-Portland area. We can also confirm there were fatalities related to the incident. We are not confirming or giving the information on their names until their families have been notified.
25: The facility is also a liquid packaging plant. Fire and Rescue Chief Scott Goldstein.
12: This is white liquor. It is a chemical mixture of sodium hydroxide, sodium sulfide, and disodium carbonate that is used in the paper making process.
25: Authorities say the plant has now been stabilized. I'm Lisa Dwyer.
0: 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It's 12 after. The addictive qualities of social media. The Supreme Court weighs in when America in the Morning continues after these messages.
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1: This is the soundbite you've been watching. 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
3: Good morning. Felony warrants have been issued for an Augusta woman wanted for first-degree child cruelty. Richmond County deputies arrived at Children's Hospital of Georgia late Monday after a child was reportedly having seizures. The mother, identified as 39-year-old Sydney Yilmaz, told officers that she prepared a bottle for the child but later noticed the child behaving strangely. An older sibling called EMS and the younger child and mother were taken to the hospital, where tests revealed the bottle's contents tested positive for meth. Yilmaz, who has not been seen since the child was admitted, is 5'5". She weighs 200 pounds, has neck tattoos, and is often found in the Telfair Street area. Richmond County authorities need your help finding the mother. The Richmond County Sheriff's Office will conduct joint training exercises in South Augusta today. Those exercises involving the Explosive Ordnance Disposal Unit and SWAT team will force closure of the training area at Dogwood Terrace Apartments off Old Savannah Road starting at 8 a.m. till training wraps up this afternoon. There will be a heavy law enforcement presence and loud booms may be heard, but authorities say neither represents a threat to public safety. Well, hockey will return to Augusta in the fall of 2027. Local fans are excited. It'll be a different team, but co-owner Tim Tebow said fans overwhelmingly wanted the Lynx to be the name, and that's what it will be. The Augusta Lynx will have a new logo with new colors, yellow and green. And during yesterday's announcement, Tebow said the excitement about the return of Augusta Lynx hockey to Augusta was heartwarming, to say the least.
4: Well, I think it was just so sweet and very heartwarming to see that people liked it and were excited about it. And, you know, that's the heart and the goal is, ultimately, you want people to be feel a part of it. We want them to be a part of it. And we're just so grateful for that reaction. It was very sweet.
3: The Lynx will play in the new 10,500-seat arena now under construction at the site of the old James Brown Arena. WGAC News Time, 5:32. The South Carolina Senate has rejected President Donald Trump's push to redraw the state's congressional districts in hopes House Republicans could gain an extra seat. The proposal passed the South Carolina House May 20th after 2 days of long debate. But senators reject the effort yesterday as early in-person voting got underway for the state's June 9th primaries. Some senators say it was simply too late to make a change. Others worried the move could backfire and get an extra Democrat elected to the U.S. House. The proposal would have scheduled a special primary in August for the new congressional map. Authorities have confirmed one person died and nine others remain unaccounted for after a chemical tank imploded at a pulp and paper mill in Washington State. They say there is no hope to rescue those missing. Nine others were injured in the morning spill, some severely. Emergency responders plan to resume recovery efforts at the Nippon Dynawave Packaging Company in Longview this morning. Authorities say those efforts are being hampered by the danger posed by 90,000 gallons of the dangerous liquid that remain in the unstable tank. A judge is expected to decide whether a teenager charged with sexually assaulting and killing his 18-year-old stepsister on a carnival ship will remain free as he awaits trial. A hearing is scheduled for this morning in Miami Federal Court. Timothy Hudson was initially charged as a juvenile, but the case was transferred to adult court. Now prosecutors want him in custody. Hudson has pleaded not guilty to charges of first-degree murder and aggravated sexual abuse. Hudson's federal public defenders have declined to comment on the charges. And win or lose, billionaire Democrat Tom Steyer will leave a mark in the history books in his bid to become California's next governor. He's running the most expensive political advertising campaign in the country this year. Data from ad tracker Ad Impact shows Steyer has spent or booked over $195 million in ads for broadcast TV, cable, and radio, and the tally, they say, is still growing. From the WGAC 24-hour news, traffic, and weather center, it's now 5:35 and 72 degrees. I'm Mary Liz Nolan.
2: Boy, I hope Rick Jackson doesn't hear that.
3: I hope you're right, yeah. Too.
2: All right. Thank you, ma'am. 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
5: Today will be cloudy and humid with a chance of a thunderstorm in some areas this afternoon, reaching a high of 85. Tonight, there is a possibility of a thunderstorm early on, with skies gradually clearing up to become partly cloudy. It will remain humid with a low of 69. For News Talk and Information, WGAC, I'm AccuWeather meteorologist Joe Lundberg.
2: Okay, thank you, Joe. It's fair. That's my favorite. Fair. 71 degrees. 536, News Talk Information, WGAC.
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4: Okay, news talk, information, WGAC. It's Augusta's Morning News. 5:41, Wednesday, May 27th. Right over there. Oh, look, Mary Liz Nolan. Who'd have thunk it? You've heard from Joe Lundberg. You're going to hear from Ashley Brown. I'm John Patrick. Morning, ma'am.
1: Well, good morning. Yep. Who would have thunk it? 2 days in a row.
4: There you go.
1: Yeah. Ruining my reputation.
4: Everything going okay?
1: So far, so good. How about you?
4: Yeah, it's fine. Ran some errands, leaving here. Had to take some shirts by the cleaners. Had to get some new gummies. Yeah, everything's fine. So, we're taking a trip next week, and we got to fly out of Raleigh, North Carolina. So, yesterday, apparently, Lisa was doing what everybody does at work, and that's surf the internet.
1: Of course.
4: And ran across that you can prepay for your park. By the way, we have to go out of Raleigh. I'm sorry, Herbert.
1: No choice.
4: But found on the internet that you can prepay for your parking.
1: Well, that's nice.
4: Okay. At Raleigh. Interesting. I'm fascinated by the ways that people just, every chance they get, they monetize something. So, okay, I'll look at this. Now, the rub is, if you just pulled up to the parking deck, I don't know what the rates are. Oh. I don't know what you're going to pay.
1: Probably as much as your ticket anymore.
4: Well, yeah, but I don't. I guess I could look online because that's what it's there for. But I don't know. So yesterday, when she sends that, I click on it and I start looking. If you want to park as close as you can to the terminal, that'll be $136. And then, you know, a little further back is $80. A little further back is 50, and then I think in the suburbs is 40. And here's how I feel about these things. And again, I say this all the time. If it's a big financial decision, I've been wrong.
1: But when are you going to get it right? Come on, we're waiting.
4: I don't know.
1: We're waiting for that
4: day. I don't know. You know, I keep thinking I'm getting the car thing right. I keep thinking I'm doing the car thing as I should. You know, it gets to have a certain amount of equity. And I leverage that for something different. So I get the sense I'm doing that okay, but nothing else. So the way I feel about these things is, we're not going to park the farthest away because it's a shuttle and she's got the MS and I'm conscious of how much walking she's going to do, especially in an airport. So that we're not going to do the $40 one. So we're, you know, maybe we'll do the $70 one. We'll compromise.
2: Golly, it's just so expensive.
4: Well, I mean, yeah, again, I don't know how much it would be if I just pulled up to it. So if it's 70, well, now I'm only spending 66 extra bucks for her convenience. And isn't her convenience worth it?
2: Absolutely. Every day of the week.
4: Now, interestingly, when she and I were having the discussion and I called it up on my phone, 136 had become 102. And I thought, dynamic pricing? Is that how they do this? And then a couple of hours later, I went back online, looked at it, 136. So I don't know.
2: Don't even try and figure it out.
4: No. But you got to pay.
2: Yeah.
4: I mean, you got to pay. Pay for convenience to get a little bit close. But man, they find every way
2: monetize
4: something.
2: You're not kidding. The baggage fees, that's still the one that just irks me. And when you go to the airport now, you can't help but notice all the people that are trying to cram everything got into a carry-on bag.
4: And I look
2: myself
4: at some
2: included.
4: And they do. And I look at some of those carry-ons and go, there's no way that's fitting in the bin.
2: I know.
4: But it does, you know, because the luggage... people have figured this out. She looks at me last night. I guess it's the first time she's flown. She looked, we don't have to take off our shoes.
2: Oh, yeah, that ended a while ago.
4: Yeah.
2: It's
4: true.
2: For some reason, though, the last few times I've flown, every time I set off the metal detector. Don't know why.
4: I've told you why I set it off. There's apparently some sort of metal in the crotch of my underwear.
2: Hope they don't make you take your pants off.
4: No, I mean,
2: okay.
4: I get the wand and they get down there. Boop.
2: Nope. First thing they always say, you got a hip that we need to know about.
4: Exactly.
2: My hips are just mine. Thank you very much.
4: Hips are mine.
2: Yes.
4: And the crotch is all you need to know about. Weather. It's fair, you know. Weather on the Fives brought to you by Peachtree Pools. Call today. You'll be swimming this summer.
5: Today will be cloudy and humid with a chance of a thunderstorm in some areas this afternoon, reaching a high of 85. Tonight there is a possibility of a thunderstorm in spots during the evening, otherwise becoming partly cloudy and remaining humid with a low of 69. For News Talk and Information WGAC, I'm AccuWeather meteorologist Joe Lundberg.
4: Okay, it is fair. It's fair in 71. 5:47 in the morning. 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
4: Okay, news talk information, WGAC. It's Augusta's Morning News, 551 now. Hi, good morning. Markets were mixed yesterday. The Dow down 118, the NASDAQ up 312. Dow futures this morning.

0: building last week. I'll have that story just after 6.
1: Okay. So we're keeping the same name.
0: I love it. I was so excited. I told you that was my choice, and apparently about 3,000 other people wanted the same thing.
1: Really?
0: I read online last night, there was a comment from Tim Tebow, one of the co-owners of the team, and he said they got somewhere between 3,000 and 4,000 responses to the question, what would you like to see the team name? And the overwhelming response was the Lynx.
1: Okay.
0: You sound disappointed.
1: You know, I don't know that I don't know that I am.
0: Listen, that's when hockey was in its heyday, when they were the Lynx, and then it kind of winged when it was the River Hawks.
1: I don't remember that at all.
0: You don't remember the River Hawks?
1: No.
0: Oh man.
1: I do. If you made me answer, I would have said to you the entire length of Augusta hockey, they were the Augusta Lynx. I would not have known the River Hawks.
0: Okay. They were there, what, a couple of years at least.
1: Okay. Now, Lynx, we're talking, I thought I saw somebody post something late 90s?
0: 98.
1: We're 28 years
0: How about
1: removed?
0: That?
1: Wow.
0: How about that?
1: Wow.
0: Yeah. So, am I telling the truth? No.
1: Well, I saw something about 99.
0: Okay.
1: So, I mean,
0: It's
1: 25 years at least.
0: We're ready. We're ready. Since it was the Lynx. Okay.
1: Yeah.
0: So, but you were right. There was merch available yesterday.
1: Yeah.
0: I was really surprised to see, you know, obviously there's huge interest because the convention center was packed.
1: It looked like a huge turnout.
0: I think they had over 2,000 people there for the announcement last night.
1: Okay.
0: So people are interested. They're ready.
1: By the way, a little inside television, inside baseball, because I can be an
0: he said it.
1: I'm flipping around trying to find, you know, who's going to do this. And poor Channel 12 had audio issues. Mm. The audio was horrible. Our down the hall friend, Doug.
0: Yeah, Doug. Okay.
1: Was the MC for the event, and they kept showing him on television, and he kept looking at his phone. So I texted him, "Stop looking at your phone."
0: Oh, and he looked at his phone to see your text.
1: Here's what I found interesting. He texted back, "I've got the rundown for the show in my phone." Now I'm watching. I don't know when he was able to text me that.
0: Huh.
1: I'm sitting there looking at him.
0: He's good.
1: I guess. These kids,
0: they know how to do this
1: their
0: stuff.
1: Phones.
0: Okay.
1: So again, you're right. It looked like a wonderful turnout. And
0: I saw one picture of people standing in a long line waiting to buy merchandise yesterday.
1: Oh.
0: Oh, yeah. It was for sale yesterday.
1: Oh, was it?
0: Yep.
1: Okay. And it will be, it is online.
0: Yep.
1: Okay.
0: It's online. Yep. And you can also pre-order your season tickets right now. They're taking deposits.
1: Okay. And as much as it doesn't really pain me. I'm just joking around. Credit where credit's due. Before the announcement, there was Austin had the post. He had the pictures and he had the name.
0: It leaked yesterday.
1: Oh, it did?
0: Yeah.
1: Okay.
0: Sure did.
1: Well, that's the essence of him putting it up.
0: We knew yesterday morning.
1: Oh, shh.
0: Okay. Sorry.
1: God. Oh. Now they won't trust us for anything.
0: I know. But we didn't say anything.
1: I know. No, not
0: we
1: them. Them.
0: Oh.
1: Not them. Them.
0: Them. No, yeah. Oh, those thems.
1: That, yeah. the three of those.
0: Yes. Well, yeah, no, bottom line, we kept our mouths shut, and even though I was dying to tell.
1: Were you really?
0: Yeah.
1: Well, we let him do it.
0: Okay.
1: Okay. So Augusta Lynx, fall of 2027. Did you buy anything?
0: No, I wasn't there for the announcement.
1: Can't you buy online?
0: Yes, but I haven't yet.
1: Okay.
0: That doesn't mean it won't happen.
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2: Today will be cloudy and humid with a chance of a thunderstorm in some areas this afternoon, reaching a high of 85. Tonight, there is a possibility of a thunderstorm in spots during the evening. Otherwise, it will become partly cloudy and remain humid.

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10: Another Republican lawmaker targeted by President Trump, primaried out. I'm Dave Anthony, Fox News. Senator John Cornyn this time.
11: We've come up short in this primary runoff.
10: And as Fox's Madeline Rivera reports, Senator Cornyn fell way short in Texas of his Trump-backed GOP challenger, Ken Paxton.
12: Paxton easily defeated Cornyn in the GOP runoff, 63-36%, another sign of the president's power over the GOP. President Trump had criticized Cornyn for not siding with him on some issues like ending the filibuster and the Save America Act. The president's endorsement of Paxton angered some Republicans who worry about whether he can prevail over Democratic Senate candidate James Tallarico. Paxton, though, insists Texas voters want to change.
13: The future of Texas and the future of America is on the line.
10: Nine people remain unaccounted for after a disaster in Washington state. A giant chemical storage tank at a pulp and paper mill in Longview imploded, sending corrosive liquid gushing. One worker was killed, nine more injured.
13: The tank remains unstable, creating a dangerous situation for our personnel.
10: And Fire Rescue Chief Scott Goldstein says they're working on a plan to deal with that and will only work during daylight hours. The National Guard will help the search and rescue. There was a community vigil for the dead and missing workers with relatives demanding more answers. Still tension between the U.S. and Iran as they try to negotiate a deal to end the conflict. Iran vowing to retaliate for U.S. strikes Monday, hitting missile launch sites and boats laying underwater mines as Israel ramps up the fight against Hezbollah in Lebanon.
14: Israel is launching daily air and artillery strikes, especially in southern Lebanon, while Hezbollah has launched rockets and drones at communities in northern Israel and at Israeli troops occupying parts of the region.
10: That's Fox's Ashley Webster. Israel keeps attacking Iran-backed militants in Gaza as well, killing the new leader of Hamas's military wing days after Israel took out his predecessor. America's listening to Fox News.
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0: Today will be cloudy and humid with a chance of a thunderstorm in some areas this afternoon, reaching a high of 85. Tonight, there is a possibility of a thunderstorm early on, with skies gradually clearing up to become partly cloudy. It will remain humid with a low of 69. For News Talk and Information, WGAC, I'm AccuWeather meteorologist Joe Lundberg.
2: Good morning. We're coming up on 6 minutes after 6 o'clock. I'm Mary Liz Nolan in the WGAC 24-hour news traffic and weather center. The school year ended early for students in McCormick County thanks to a lightning strike Friday night that sparked a fire at the district's high school. Heavy damage was done to the roofs of the middle and high school buildings, and officials said it was not safe for students to return to school for the final few days this week. Now, graduation will still be held this Friday at 10 a.m., but it will now be held at Emerald High School, Greenwood School District 50. Today, all seniors and junior marshals should meet at the MIM Center in McCormick to get instructions at 1 p.m. Georgia DOT has awarded several million dollars worth of road construction contracts in three area counties. Nearly 3 miles of Furies Ferry Road will be resurfaced between Riverwatch Parkway in Richmond County to Evans to Locks Road in Columbia County. That project is expected to cost more than $2.1 million, with completion set for the end of next March. In Jefferson County, just over 2 miles of State Route 4 in Renz will be repaved. That'll be between the Fall Line Freeway and Quaker Road. Advance voting will be held for 1 week only for Georgia's general primary and nonpartisan runoff election June 16th. Advance voting will be held from June 8th through the 12th. A runoff is needed in Richmond County to settle the mayor's race, again between incumbent Garnett Johnson and challenger Stephen Kendrick. There will be 4 advance voting locations in Richmond County, including the municipal building, the Henry Brigham Center, Robert Howard Community Center, and the Warren Road Recreation Center. In Columbia County, there will be runoffs between Alex Griffin and Bobby Timmerman in the District 1 commission race, and Al Reeves and Samantha Rockwood in District 4, and one Columbia County School Board runoff between Tiffany Heitzman and Kimberly Howard in District 2. WGAC News Time, 8 minutes after 6. Some rideshare drivers say it is time for them to unionize.
3: Rideshare drivers for apps like Uber and Lyft have become the first in the nation to certify as a union. Governor Maura Healey on hand to congratulate their efforts.
4: You drivers made history. What you did is not unbelievable. It's believable, and it shows what's possible when people actually come together, work together, you know, and get it done.
3: Labor leaders hoping this is the beginning of more such action in other states. Drivers' concerns include pay, expenses, and working conditions. Then there's the big elephant in the room, the prospect of self-driving vehicle technology. Currently, Massachusetts does not allow driverless commercial rides without a human operator. Uber and Lyft have opposed changes to its business model and argued the flexibility of working when you want is a big appeal for drivers. John Saucier, Fox News.
2: President Trump's administration is proposing a sweeping non-disclosure agreement to prevent federal employees from sharing confidential government information. The Office of Personnel Management aims to curb leaks of confidential information related to internal agency operations, personnel matters, procurement processes, and sensitive pre-decision material. The NDA will undergo a 30-day review period, and agencies have the option to adopt it. A former star of Chrisley Knows Best was charged with suspicion of DUI over the weekend.
23: One of the former stars of Chrisley Knows Best has been arrested on suspicion of DUI. Lindsey Chrisley was arrested in Georgia Saturday night, according to TMZ, and booked into jail before bonding out early Sunday morning. The 36-year-old addressed the incident and comments to TMZ, stating, "I got pulled over speeding past a car on a two-lane road because they almost hit an animal, and I was trying to miss hitting them and whatever the animal was." She also told TMZ that she plans to fight the charge. She is the daughter of TV personality Todd Chrisley and his first wife, Teresa Terry. Michelle Polino, Fox News.
2: 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I'm Mary Liz Nolan.
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0: Today will be cloudy and humid with a chance of a thunderstorm in some areas this afternoon, reaching a high of 85. Tonight there is a possibility of a thunderstorm in spots during the evening, otherwise becoming partly cloudy and remaining humid with a low of 69. For News Talk and Information WGAC, I'm AccuWeather meteorologist Joe Lundberg.
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5: All right. Apparently they will do surveys on just about anything. A new study reveals the most forgetful states based on unread messages, lost items, forgotten passwords, and more. Well, we're on the list. Matter of fact, we're inside the top 10. For lack of sleep, sleep drug prescriptions, unread messages, and forgotten passwords. California, Nevada, New York are the only states more forgetful than us. The research from Dual Bits analyzed each state against seven forgetful-related factors, including sleep, sleeping pills, alcohol consumption, stress levels, unread messages, searches for forgotten passwords, and misplaced items. The results reveal that Georgians are the fourth most forgetful Americans. Thank you very much. We scored 72.56 out of 100. One of the biggest contributors to forgetfulness, lack of sleep. 61% of us sleep for just 7 hours per night, meaning almost 39% fail to hit the recommended amount of sleep. Show of hands.
2: Mine is not up.
5: You're not meeting it.
2: No, not even close.
5: No, that's what I'm saying. 38% fail to hit the recommended amount of sleep. That would be us.
2: Gotcha.
5: Fifth highest rate in the country. Thank you very much. We also are the sixth highest rate for sleep drug prescriptions nationwide, with 23 prescriptions per 100 Medicare enrollees. So a quarter of the folks on Medicare are taking something to try to go to sleep. Gummies.
2: That I'm surprised it's not even more than that,
5: really?
2: To tell you the truth.
5: Well, now I'm going to pick at nits here. This says 23 prescriptions, so you don't...
2: Oh, it's not just over-the-counter stuff.
5: Yeah.
2: Yeah.
5: Gummies, I don't think, count in that. These are people getting prescriptions to help sleep. We forget to reply to an average of 14 messages per day. I don't think we forget. including five...
2: Selective memory. Yeah. That's what that's called.
5: Including five daily unread texts... and nine daily unread emails. Let's see. Common searches include terms such as find my phone, lost keys, replace driver's license, lost passport. We make the sixth most annual searches for forgotten passwords. 129,000 made for recovering Amazon, Facebook, and Microsoft account logins. Well above, thank you, the national average. Stress levels. In Georgia, though, are below the national average.
2: Says who?
5: Around 40% of ex-posts by Georgians were identified as stressed, ranking 43rd nationwide. Alcohol consumption also under the national average. Thank
2: well,
5: you very much.
2: Look at us.
5: We drink 1.96 gallons of alcohol per person per year, seventh lowest in the nation. It's amazing the stuff they. Okay, so we're forgetful. And again, I go back to some of that's not forgetting. Just not going to respond to that.
2: Yeah.
5: Why are we doing what we have to do at 11 this morning?
2: What's 11?
5: Oh, good. Oh, maybe you didn't get it.
2: I have a one for 10. Did you get the one for 10? Is it? I think it's 10. Is it 11?
5: I thought it was 11. I thought it was 11 and 3.
2: This. Oh, wow. Well, see what an overachiever I am. I'll be ready at 10 o'clock.
5: And be gone at 11.
2: Exactly.
5: It didn't happen.
2: I waited for you guys. Too bad. Moving on.
5: Why are we doing that?
2: I don't know.
5: Well, because everybody has to do it.
2: Exactly. That's we comply when they say this is mandatory. Otherwise, John and I are like,
5: I'll be honest with you. I will let you know. I will come to you if I, honest to God, learn something from this today.
2: Okay.
5: And I will be honest. Mm-hmm. But I don't expect to.
2: We're such compliant children, aren't we? Yes, we are.
5: Here's AB. Here's some sports.
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11: Well, with the nod to the past, the new Augusta hockey team will be named the Augusta Lynx. 18 years after the Lynx departed the area, they are coming back to start the season in 2027 in the ECHL. That announcement made yesterday. Lots of other sports news. The Braves over the Red Sox 7-6 last night. Michael Harris, four hits, including a two-run homer in the eighth that proved to be the difference. The Braves and Red Sox play again tonight at Fenway Park. That one you can hear right here on WGAC. Also, the Green Jackets in action. They lose 2-1 last night, but they've still won 6 of 8. They play at Kannapolis again tonight. First pitch at 7 o'clock. In the East, National Hockey League, it was Las Vegas beating Colorado 2-1 to win that series with a 4-game sweep in the Western Conference Finals. They will now play the winner of the Montreal Carolina series in the Stanley Cup Finals. Right now, that series, Carolina leads 2-1. The next game is Friday. 2020 Sports, Ashley Brown, 95.1 WGAC.
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5: Okay. News Talk Information, WGAC. It's Augusta's Morning News on a Wednesday. It's already Wednesday, 6:23 now. Markets were mixed. Yesterday, the Dow was down 118. NASDAQ was up 312. Dow futures this morning are up 260. Roll call, everyone's here. Mary Liz, reminds me of something. Mary Liz, AB, Joe, and John. Mary Liz with a look at what we're following this morning.
2: Richmond County authorities are looking for a local woman for first-degree child cruelty. I'll have that story coming up at 6:30.
5: I chuckled. It reminded me. I had to pick up a couple of things over the weekend at Walmart. I was going to do it yesterday, and I thought, you know what? I'm out on Monday. Let me. And I had to go to one of the big Walmarts, and I really like the small Walmarts. Had to go to one of the big ones and had to go A, in the grocery, and then B, in the health and beauty aids. And there was a couple. I've got my cart and I'm kind of leaving the health and beauty aids. And I hear this, Marco.
2: Oh, no.
5: Polo.
2: Really?
5: Marco. Polo.
2: What?
5: Okay.
2: What were they doing?
5: Trying to find each other.
2: Oh, that's a good way to do it.
5: Well, that's, yeah.
2: I'm surprised you didn't join in.
5: I should have.
2: You
5: should have kept walking away going, Polo.
2: Yeah, you should have. That'd have messed them up. That'd have been funny.
5: I only had a minute here, and you are the cruiser in the group. I read an article yesterday about a cruise line, not one of the big ones, not Caribbean, not Norwegian, not Disney. I didn't even recognize, not Viking. I didn't even recognize the name. They're going to begin, we talked about getting nickeled and dimed.
2: Oh, no.
5: They're going to begin charging people.
2: For having a good time.
5: Who go to the buffet.
2: Mm-hmm. Oh, yeah, I read this.
5: And take it back to their room.
2: Yeah, You make a mess, they're going to charge you.
5: Do you see people on the cruise doing that?
2: Not many, because, you know, you can graze a whole lot better if you're there at the buffet. You're limited if they bring it to your room. Now, some
5: No. I rent it as you're loading up at the buffet.
2: And taking it back.
5: And taking it back.
2: Rather than them bringing it to you. Okay, gotcha.
5: Oh, do they?
2: You can do that, yeah.
5: What, huh?
2: Get room service.
5: Oh, okay.
2: Yeah,
5: okay.
2: You can.
5: No, I read this as you go to the buffet, you load up the plate, and you go back to your stateroom.
2: No, I've never... I've never seen that.
5: Okay.
2: No, because then you got to leave your stateroom to go back to load up your plate again. So you might as well just graze right there.
5: We got to run. Speaking of this, while we're going down this rabbit hole, I may be the worst at this. Because not in a formal buffet, not in something like that, but at somebody's house for a party. And they've got stuff out on the table. What are the plates for?
2: You mean you just stand there and just graze right from the table?
5: Yeah, kind of.
2: Okay.
5: Do.
2: All right. Are you a double dipper?
5: No. Okay. I know there are things I'm not supposed to do, and I try. You know, if I see a toothpick somewhere, I'll pick up the cheese with the toothpick and things like that. But I.
2: He has some manners.
5: Not many.
2: Not many. We're working on it.
5: 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Call today. You'll be swimming this summer.
13: Today will be cloudy and humid with a chance of a thunderstorm in some areas this afternoon, reaching a high of 85. Tonight, there is a possibility of a thunderstorm in spots during the evening. Otherwise, it will become partly cloudy and remain humid with a low of 69. For News Talk and Information WGAC, I'm AccuWeather meteorologist Joe Lundberg.
5: Okay, it's fair. You know, that's my favorite. Fair 71 now. 626 News Talk and Information WGAC. Hey, let's pat some folks on the back. The folks at Mr. Sparky of Augusta. They've won the 2025 President's Circle Award, and that is recognized among hundreds of Mr. Sparky locations nationwide. 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
5: 6:30 with Augusta's Morning News. Here's Mary Liz Nolan.
2: Good morning. Felony warrants have been issued for an Augusta woman wanted for first-degree child cruelty. Richmond County deputies arrived at Children's Hospital of Georgia late Monday after a child was reported having seizures. The mother was identified as 39-year-old Sydney Yilmaz. She told officers she had prepared a bottle for the child, but later noticed that the child was behaving strangely. An older sibling called EMS and the younger child and mother were taken to the hospital. That's where tests revealed the bottle's contents tested positive for meth. Yilmaz, who hasn't been seen since the child was admitted, is 5'5". She weighs 200 pounds and has neck tattoos. She is often found in the Telfair Street area. Richmond County authorities need help finding the mother. An Augusta man's wanted for allegedly stalking his former girlfriend. The victim told Richmond County investigators she had a protective order on file against 45-year-old Isaac Hunter, but said he has continued calling her and allegedly making threats. Investigators say Hunter fired shots at the victim's home in August last year. He is wanted for aggravated stalking in connection with an incident reported April 21st in the area of Thornberry Drive. Hunter is black, 5'10", he weighs 210 pounds. Call the Richmond County Sheriff's Office if you can help with information. Authorities say at least 19 people died in holiday weekend traffic mishaps in Georgia and South Carolina. 7 fatalities were recorded in the Palmetto State. That's one less than a year ago. And among that number, 15-year-old Axel Altig of Aiken died when the utility vehicle he was riding in was hit late Saturday afternoon at the intersection of Atomic Road and Hankinson Street. That fatality count stood at 12 at the close of Memorial Day in Georgia. 329 people were arrested for DUI. Well, hockey is returning to Augusta in the fall of 2027. It'll be a different team, but co-owner Tim Tebow said yesterday fans overwhelmingly wanted the Lynx to be the name, and that's what it will be. During the announcement, Tebow said the excitement about the return of Augusta Lynx hockey to Augusta was heartwarming, to say the least.
18: Due to lengthy debate and multiple readings, the South Carolina redistricting effort didn't wind up before
2: the Lynx will play in the new 10,500-seat arena now under construction at the site of the old James Brown Arena. The South Carolina Senate has rejected President Donald Trump's push to redraw the state's congressional districts in hopes that Republicans could gain an extra seat.
18: Due to lengthy debate and multiple readings, the South Carolina redistricting effort didn't wind up before the state Senate for a final vote until Tuesday, the same day early voting for the June primary began. Republican Senator Richard Cash said he was disappointed, but
19: and neither my conscience nor my common sense will allow me to stop an election that is already underway.
18: Republican Tom Davis said someone in D.C. redrew the map that the House passed, eliminating the only Democratic congressional seat the state has.
20: We're talking about outsourcing one of those important horizontal checks and balances to a consultant in Washington, D.C. who didn't even come down here to talk to us.
18: Others said the effort could backfire, resulting in 2 Democratic congressmembers rather than 1. Jessica Rosenthal, Fox News.
2: Authorities have confirmed one person died and 9 others remained unaccounted for after a chemical tank imploded at a pulp and paper mill in Washington State. They say there is no hope to rescue those missing. 9 others were injured in Tuesday morning's spill, some severely. Emergency responders plan to resume recovery efforts at the Nippon Dynaware Packaging Company in Longview this morning. Authorities say those efforts are being hampered by the danger posed by 90,000 gallons of the dangerous liquid that remain in the unstable tank. And McDonald's has a history of constantly changing its menu since 1940, but some menu items have failed miserably. Some of the foods that McDonald's tried that ultimately flopped include onion nuggets, pizza, and the McDLT. It was a 2-sided container to keep the lettuce and tomato cool while the beef patty could remain hot. The Hula Burger of 1962 was a solution for Lent. It was grilled pineapple with cheese on a bun. And the McLean Burger was an attempt to cater to health-conscious customers using a seaweed-derived additive to replace the beef fat and keep the patty juicy but didn't taste like a burger. There were several other flops, including donut sticks, cheddar melt, loaded bacon and cheese fries, and fish McBites, as well as chicken fajitas. From the WGAC 24-Hour News Traffic and Weather Center, it's 635 and 71 degrees. I'm Mary Liz Nolan.
5: Got to be honest, I don't remember any of those.
2: Nope, I don't remember any.
5: Maybe they weren't all here.
2: That could be. That could be, because they did have something else that flopped that was called the McLobster Roll, and you could only get that in New England.
5: In New England, yeah.
2: Yes, yes.
5: I'd have done the fish bites.
2: Yeah, well.
5: Fish nuggets or whatever.
2: Of course
5: fish
2: you would. Nuggets? I would pass on that.
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13: Today will be cloudy and humid with a chance of a thunderstorm in some areas this afternoon, reaching a high of 85. Tonight, there is a possibility of a thunderstorm early on, with skies gradually clearing up to become partly cloudy. It will remain humid with a low of 69. For News Talk and Information, WGAC, I'm AccuWeather meteorologist Joe Lundberg.
5: Mm-hmm. A fair this morning, that's my favorite. 71 degrees now, 636. News Talk Information, WGAC. 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
11: Well, league MVP Shai Gilgeous-Alexander had 32 points and 9 assists as Oklahoma City beat San Antonio last night in Game 5 of the Western Conference Finals. 3-2 now. Oklahoma City leads the series. Last night, score 127-114. Game 6 Thursday in San Antonio. Of course, the winner of that series will play the Knicks for the NBA title. Stanley Cup playoffs, we know one team is headed to the finals. That's Las Vegas. They beat Colorado last night 2-1. They win that series in a 4-game sweep. Now Friday, it will be Carolina hosting Montreal with the Hurricanes up 2-1. And again, the winner of that series will take on Vegas in the finals. Last night, Michael Harris the second with a two-run homer in the eighth that proved to be the difference for the Braves. He had 4 hits in the game. Matt Olson also had a 2-run homer. Braves beat the Red Sox 7-6 to stay hot. Braves at the Red Sox again tonight at Fenway Park in Boston. Also in the minor leagues, it was the Green Jackets falling to Kannapolis last night 2-1. 2020 Sports, Ashley Brown, 95.1 WGAC.
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5: All right. News talk information, WGAC. It's Augusta's Morning News for your Wednesday, 6:42 now. Some sports with Mary Liz, AB, and John. Well, let me be the old guy first. Stanley Cup. Montreal, and got to remember, Mom was Canadian, so I'm half Canadian. Montreal is playing Carolina. We've already got Vegas in the Stanley Cup Finals. We got to get Montreal in there. It can't be Vegas against Carolina. Those are a couple of hockey hotbeds right
2: there.
5: Yeah,
2: there they are. Yep. You're right.
5: So
2: it needs to maybe be a Canadian team. Let's get this rivalry going big time.
5: What else? Oh, sad news in Braves Nation. Bob Horner passed away. You don't have to be that old to remember Bob Horner playing for the Braves. I think Bob was 67, 68 years old. Third base. Kind of a stocky fella. Big home run hitter. And I didn't read why Bob passed away, but 68's way too young.
2: Yes, it is.
5: What else was I going to mention? Oh, I meant to mention this yesterday. You didn't see the race. The car that won, a member of the, they all have owners, and many times it's a cadre of people who own these cars because it's expensive. One of the owners of the winning car was Morgan Wallen.
2: Really?
5: Yeah.
2: I didn't know that.
5: Mm-hmm.
2: Letterman.
5: With Bobby Rahal.
2: Mm-hmm.
5: But yeah, one of the owners of the winning car was Morgan Wallen. I thought his name was on the car somewhere. But they mentioned that, I think the driver, when he got out, they thank everybody. And I think he thanked Morgan Wallen.
2: I'll bet he'll get a couple of tickets to one of Morgan's shows. Betcha. What do you think?
5: Was looking for the angle.
2: Yep.
5: Maybe Morgan. Well, I don't know who gets rings. I know the winner of the race gets a ring. But I don't, unlike other sports, I don't know that team members get rings. Now, maybe they'll find a way to create a ring.
2: Yeah.
5: But I think only the driver gets a ring from Indianapolis.
2: And I always feel sorry for the winner if they don't like milk.
5: Well,
2: because you got to drink the milk. That is just part of winning the Indy 500.
5: It is. And I read one race driver broke tradition. And this was maybe 40 years ago in the 80s.
2: What do you have?
5: Orange juice.
2: No, you cannot do that. You got to drink the milk out of the glass bottle and then pour it over your head.
5: And you got to kiss bricks.
2: That works too.
5: Mm-hmm.
2: If I won the 500, I would be more than willing to kiss bricks.
5: They did us.
2: Yes.
5: They did a piece before the race on Fox about kissing and kissing bricks. And, you know, one of the drivers, you know, next time if I win, there might be some tongue.
2: Oh, stop.
5: That's what the guy said.
2: Oh, no. Are you kidding? No.
5: By the way,
2: I don't think I'd be willing to do that.
5: By the way, speaking of the coverage, and I'm just a sucker for this crap, whether it's CBS before the Masters, large events, and Fox does it in World Series. I'm sure they'll do a World Cup, but I don't follow the World Cup. But they do some sort of setup, come 2-3 minute film. I'm just a sucker for that.
2: Oh, I know. And they're so well done.
5: Yeah.
2: And
5: but they, you know,
2: they get to your heartstrings,
5: yeah,
2: don't
5: they? Push buttons.
2: Yep, yep.
5: And it was
2: good
5: stuff. And I love the, I mean, you know, it's a promotional gimmick, but you know, at the end it's like
24: the 110th Indianapolis 500 on Fox.
2: That's what you can do when you retire.
5: Your lips to God's ears. Weather on the Fives, brought to you by Peachtree Pools. Call today. 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
13: Today will be cloudy and humid with a chance of a thunderstorm in some areas this afternoon, reaching a high of 85. Tonight there is a possibility of a thunderstorm in spots during the evening, otherwise becoming partly cloudy and remaining humid with a low of 69. For News Talk and Information WGAC, I'm AccuWeather meteorologist Joe Lundberg.
5: Mm-hmm. Okay, it is fair. 71 degrees, 646. 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

0: We have the semifinals starting this morning.
1: Okay. I did a little investigating, curious about the season tickets for the Lynx, and you mentioned all you can do now is put down your $100 deposit per seat. There's nothing on the site about what season tickets will cost. You know, don't these teams play about 80 games?
0: Ooh, I don't know.
1: I mean, I think in the National Hockey League, they play like 82 games. So I assume there's between 30 and 40 home games. So what's
0: that
1: fair?
0: That sounds about right.
1: So what's fair? $20 a ticket, $600 to $800 bucks for season tickets? Will they be more than that?
0: Yeah, we got to pay for that new arena.
1: Well, okay.
0: Or maybe that'll be in the concession prices. I don't know. I don't know what I can't even venture a guess.
1: Yeah, I don't know.
0: Maybe I'll snoop around and see what some of the other ECHL teams are charging.
1: That's okay.
0: Yeah.
1: All right. So we don't really have that figure yet, but judging by the response last night, you know, they know this. I don't know what a good figure is with a 10,000 seat arena. I know you would like 10,000 season ticket holders, but that's probably not going to happen. But I wonder what's a good number. Half?
0: Yeah, I would think they'd be very happy with half. I'll have to look and see what the all-time high, you know, normal attendance was for the Lynx. I know the first couple of seasons, it seemed like the James Brown Arena was packed.
1: Well, I had one of their play-by-play guys say to me, and I think I've said this on the air before, say to me, the first year that a team comes into a market such as ours, it's gangbusters.
0: Oh, yeah.
1: The second year is okay. It's the third year that will make or break the team. How do we respond? Are we still going to the games in year three? So do you mentioned the Nighthawks. God, I remember nothing.
0: No, Riverhawks.
1: Whatever. I remember nothing. Lynx were here for how many years?
0: I want to say, was it 10?
1: Oh, man, was it that long? God, I don't remember any of that.
0: I should know that,
1: and then they
0: being
1: were,
0: a fan.
1: And then hockey was gone?
0: Yes.
1: And then the Riverhawks reappeared, or appeared.
0: No.
1: Was there a break?
0: I don't think so.
1: They just changed the name?
0: I know people are yelling at us right now.
1: Okay.
0: I guess maybe there was a year break, now that you mention it. But the Riverhawks weren't around all that long, because that's when they started developing all the problems with the ice. Oh. And there wasn't going to be the interest in forking out the extreme amount of money to fix the problem, because everybody knew the arena needed to be replaced.
1: Well, what I do remember was them opening up the arena for us to skate.
0: Yes, I remember that too.
1: I'd like to do that again, although that doesn't sound like something a 68-year-old should.
0: No, probably. We'll put you in bubble wrap and then let you take it for, you know, you can get these little things that kids can push around. We'll get one of those for you.
1: I skated.
0: Oh, I did too.
1: Some. One pretty.
0: That was like our big form of entertainment was ice skating.
1: Yeah.
0: But whether I do it now, I don't think so.
1: It's been a while.
0: I think I'll leave that one to the trained professionals.
1: It's been a minute.
0: Yeah.
1: I don't know, it's 68.
0: Might be kind of funny, though. You know how I love to watch people fall.
1: Oh, let's listen to the bones break. Weather on the Fives, brought to you by RCS Roofing, rcsroofing.net, where they nail it every time.
2: Today will be cloudy and humid with a chance of a thunderstorm in some areas this afternoon, reaching a high of 85. Tonight, there is a possibility of a thunderstorm in spots during the evening. Otherwise, it will become partly cloudy and remain humid with a low of 69. For News Talk and Information, WGAC, I'm AccuWeather meteorologist Joe Lundberg.
1: All right, fair skies, kind of dank looking, 71 degrees. News Talk Information, WGAC.
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3: Today will be cloudy and humid with a chance of a thunderstorm in some areas this afternoon, reaching a high of 85. Tonight, there is a possibility of a thunderstorm early on, with skies gradually clearing up to become partly cloudy. It will remain humid with a low of 69. For News Talk and Information, WGAC, I'm AccuWeather meteorologist Joe Lundberg.
1: Good morning. We're coming up on 6 minutes after 7 o'clock. I'm Mary Liz Nolan in the WGAC 24-hour news traffic and weather center. An inmate was found unresponsive this week at the Federal Correctional Institution in Edgefield. 39-year-old Dale Scott was transported to a local hospital where he was pronounced dead. No cause of death has been given. Scott had been in custody in Edgefield since February. He was serving a 120-month sentence for conspiracy to distribute and possession with intent to distribute a controlled substance. The Scripps National Spelling Bee got underway yesterday at Constitution Hall in downtown Washington, and a Columbia County teen is among the top 240 spellers in the country. 13-year-old Sriya Lakamseti is a rising eighth grader at Stallings Island Middle School. She will compete in the semifinal round, airing live today on Scripps Sports from 2:30 to 6:30 p.m. Now, the Spelling Bee finals will air on ION TV tomorrow from 8 to 10 p.m. You can also watch all rounds streamed on spellingbee.com. The Georgia Cancer Center at the Medical College of Georgia is under new leadership. Dr. David Munn's been named director after serving as interim director since March, following the departure of Dr. Jorge Cortez. Dr. Cortez is now chief of hematology at the O'Neill Cancer Center at the University of Alabama, Birmingham. WGAC News Time, 7 minutes after 7. Carnival Cruise Lines is being sued thanks to some hot deck around the pool.
4: The lawsuit claims two other people have received similar burns cruising with Carnival, resulting in amputations. Jorge Luis Alverio Nunez claims he got out of the pool and was walking to his shoes when the bottoms of his feet started to sizzle, claiming Carnival knew of the danger and failed to put up warning signs. No immediate comment from Carnival. Gary Baumgarten, Fox News.
1: Robert F. Kennedy Jr. has captured the internet's attention by wrangling two snakes with his bare hands. The U.S. Health Secretary shared a video of himself yesterday grabbing some non-venomous black racer snakes from the patio of the Centers for Medicare and Medicaid Services Director, Dr. Oz. Reactions to the video shared on Kennedy's personal social media accounts ranged from joy to concern. Experts say the snakes are harmless, but warn against handling them by the tails due to potential harm. Kennedy, known for his wildlife encounters, has shared similar videos before, including one showing him handling a rattlesnake in 2024. Some of his past actions, like placing a bear carcass in Central Park as a prank in 2014, have sparked some criticism. Well, it's Dunkin' Iced Coffee Day. Make a purchase and you'll also be helping a nonprofit organization.
5: Grabbing your iced coffee at Dunkin' today means Kids, you'll also be supporting a nonprofit bringing joy to kids battling hunger or illness. $1 for every iced coffee and cold brew sold at participating Dunkin' locations across the country will be donated to the Dunkin' Joy and Childhood Foundation. Dunkin' says the money raised will benefit pediatric health and hunger relief groups. Last year, Dunkin's Iced Coffee Day generated more than $2 million to support its initiatives, including Dunkin' Connecting Joy, Dunkin' Prom, and Dogs for Joy. Dunkin's Joy and Childhood Foundation was founded in 2006, and since then has generated more than $70 million to hundreds of local and national charities. Tanya J. Powers, Fox News.
1: Country singer Kacey Musgraves is facing criticism for her fashion collaboration with Walmart and Lee Jeans for not adequately reflecting size inclusivity. The controversy arose from concerns about whether the collection and messaging properly represented shoppers of different sizes, some finding Musgraves' response dismissive. From the WGAC 24-hour news traffic and weather center, it's now 7:10 and still 71 degrees. I'm Mary Liz Nolan.
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11: Today will be cloudy and humid with a chance of a thunderstorm in some areas this afternoon, reaching a high of 85. Tonight there is a possibility of a thunderstorm in spots during the evening, otherwise becoming partly cloudy and remaining humid with a low of 69. For News Talk and Information WGAC, I'm AccuWeather meteorologist Joe Lundberg.
10: Hey, we got some clouds. It's 70. 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
19: It's a great retro look, and it is beautiful. New color scheme, no doubt, reminiscent of the Green Jackets playing baseball over in North Augusta these days. And, of course, the golf motif at Augusta National. But the Augusta Lynx are back, and not without a little controversy. There's some folks that were hoping for a new name for the city's brand new hockey team, but it was not to be. As a matter of fact, I think they were toying very seriously with going the cyber direction. The name that I heard most seriously being bannered about was Cyborgs, but that was not again to be. And someone in the new Lynx organization decided that Augusta's hockey team needed a touch of something old, and they went with the beloved Lynx, the great cat character, cat mascot from 1998, when we first kicked hockey off at the Augusta Civic Center, James Brown Arena, back in 1998. Back in those days, it wasn't yet the James Brown Arena. As a matter of fact, while I was on the Coliseum Authority, I was the one that headed up that change, that name change. That's another controversy. We'll get to that in another update, I'm sure. Anyway, bottom line, the Lynx are back, and while there were some grumbles, there's an overwhelming sense of nostalgia and welcome with the old name returning. Hats off to the new ownership, doing all that they can to engage Augustans the way that we were the first couple of years, about the first 5 or 6 years that the hockey franchise was in Augusta. Overwhelmingly successful, and let's see if we can reignite that romance with hockey. The Augusta Civic Arena, which is the name still up for grabs, again, different story, different controversy, should be ready to go in 2027. That's when the puck drops, and we are looking forward to a great new era of Augusta Lynx hockey. Congratulations to all involved, and let's go get them. That's comment. I'm Austin Rhodes, 95.1 FM News Talk, WGAC.
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0: Well, Michael Harris had four hits and a two-run homer in the eighth. They gave the Braves a 7-4 lead. They hold on to win 7-6. Matt Olson also homered. He had a two-run shot as well as the Braves get that win. They're at Boston again tonight at Fenway. You can hear that game here on WGAC. The Green Jackets fall to Kannapolis last night 2-1. The Jackets, though, have won 6 of 8. They play at Kannapolis again tonight at 7 o'clock. In the NBA playoffs, it was Oklahoma City with a 127-114 win over San Antonio. Oklahoma City now leads that series 3-2. Shai Gilgeous-Alexander, 32 points and 9 assists. Game 6 is Thursday at San Antonio. The winner of that series will play the Knicks for the title. And also, you've got hockey, of course, coming back to Augusta. The big announcement yesterday, the new Augusta hockey team will be named a familiar name, the Augusta Lynx, an homage to our former team that just banded 18 years ago. 2020 Sports, Ashley Brown, 95.1 WGAC.
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10: All right, News Talk Information, WGAC. It's Augusta's Morning News. 7:23 now. Markets were mixed yesterday. The Dow was down 118. The NASDAQ was up 312. Dow futures this morning up about 180. With Mary Liz and Joe and AB and John, Mary Liz with a look at what we're following this morning.
22: The Richmond County Sheriff's Office is doing some training exercises today. I'll tell you where you might hear some booms, okay? That's coming up at 7:30.
10: By the way, you remind me, I didn't mention this yesterday. When I was running around doing some errands on Monday, Memorial Day, I had to come up here. I ran around. I must have seen four folks pulled over. Yeah, they were out in force. Ooh. On Memorial Day Monday.
22: Okay. Well, we warned you.
10: 2 days later.
22: All right. Answers to some questions.
10: Okay.
22: Lynx, 1998 to 2008, so it was 10 years.
10: Yeah, and they've been gone about 18 years.
22: And then there was a 2-year break.
10: Okay.
22: And then the Riverhawks were here from 2010 to 2013.
10: Okay.
22: Also, average cost of a season ticket in the ECHL, which is what the Lynx will be part of, $600 to $700.
10: Okay, yeah, like okay,
22: that's the average season ticket price.
10: No, I get that.
22: Someone higher. So there you go.
10: So they play 30 or 40 home games, and they're basing that on about $20 a ticket. I mean, because you're buying in bulk. I mean, I'm sure tickets will be more expensive.
22: Yeah,
10: if you buy a singular ticket.
22: Average single season. I mean, single ticket, $15 to $40.
10: Yeah.
22: In the ECHL.
10: Yeah. But you get a break because you're buying all of them. So, okay.
22: So there you go.
10: All right.
22: Some fun facts.
10: Again, roughly.
22: Yeah, we don't know. We don't know what the price.
10: $1,200 to $1,600 a year for a couple to go to the games. Season ticket.
22: Hey,
10: holders.
22: That's cheaper than any fight price you've ever paid for, right? What's a good hockey game without a good fight?
10: You know, my grandmother... from Canada, loved the Toronto Maple Leafs, but God, she loved to fight.
22: Oh, so did my mother. It just shocked me. When she was living with us, she couldn't wait till the next hockey game, and she would just say, I want them to fight. And I'm like, Mom, this sweet little woman. And she loved it. Well, she grew up in New York, so she also went to a lot of hockey games.
10: Yeah.
22: But my sweet little mother, who, I mean, never... said an unkind word in her life. She was there for the fights.
10: That's what my grandmother was watching hockey. All right. Weather on the fives. Weather on the fives this morning brought to you by Peachtree Pools. Call today. You'll be swimming this summer.
11: Today will be cloudy and humid with a chance of a thunderstorm in some areas this afternoon, reaching a high of 85. Tonight, there is a possibility of a thunderstorm in spots during the evening. Otherwise, it will become partly cloudy and remain humid with a low of 69. For News Talk and Information, WGAC, I'm AccuWeather meteorologist Joe Lundberg.
10: Okay. Some clouds. It's 70. It is 7:26 now. News Talk Information, WGAC. Here we go. Here are the kids. 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
1: Hey, I'm Tommy Wells from Kent's Drive-In on 329 East Hill Street in Thompson. 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
3: Good morning. The school year ended early for students in McCormick County thanks to a lightning strike Friday night that sparked a fire at the district's high school. Heavy damage was done to the roofs of both the middle and high school buildings, and officials said it was not safe for students to return to school for the final few days this week. Now, graduation is still going to be held this Friday at 10 a.m., but at a different location. Graduation will now be held at Emerald High School, Greenwood School District 50. Today, all seniors and junior marshals should meet at the MIMS Center in McCormick for instructions at 1 o'clock. The Richmond County Sheriff's Office is conducting joint training exercises in South Augusta today. Those exercises involve the Explosive Ordnance Disposal Unit and SWAT team. They will force closure of the training area at Dogwood Terrace Apartments off Old Savannah Road starting at 8 o'clock this morning. The training should wrap up this afternoon. Keep in mind there will be a heavy law enforcement presence and loud booms can be heard during the training. Authorities say, though, nothing will be a threat to public safety. Authorities say at least 19 people died in holiday weekend traffic accidents in Georgia and South Carolina. 7 fatalities were recorded in the Palmetto State. That's one less than a year ago. Among that number, 15-year-old Axel Oltig of Aiken, who died when the utility vehicle he was riding on was hit late Saturday afternoon at the intersection of Atomic Road and Hankinson Street. WGAC News Time 7:32. Immigration and Customs Enforcement detainees are taking their own lives at a pace unprecedented in the agency's two-decade history.
4: The 2025 death of Brian Rayo Garzon, an ICE detainee in Missouri, was the first suicide in a jump among ICE detainees that has raised concern among public health officials. They say the unprecedented number of suicide deaths is an indication that authorities are failing to properly oversee the detention of thousands of migrants. An Associated Press investigation has found at least 10 detainees, all men, have died by suicide since President Trump took office last year. It's a pace that far exceeds growth in the detainee population. Chris DeMeo, Fox News.
3: A judge is expected to decide whether a teenager charged with sexually assaulting and killing his 18-year-old stepsister on a Carnival cruise ship will remain free as he awaits trial. A hearing is scheduled for this morning in Miami Federal Court. Timothy Hudson was initially charged as a juvenile, but the case was transferred to adult court. Now prosecutors want him in custody. Hudson has pleaded not guilty to charges of first-degree murder and aggravated sexual abuse. Hudson's federal public defenders have declined to comment on the charges. Actor Julia Louis-Dreyfus will be on Broadway in the fall.
5: Julia Louis-Dreyfus will make her Broadway debut this fall alongside Ed Harris and Allison Janney in the first Broadway revival of John Robin Bates's Tony Award-winning play, Other Desert Cities. Set in sunny Palm Springs, the story follows a wealthy conservative family whose Christmas is upended when their daughter returns home to reveal she's written an explosive tell-all memoir. It'll play a 16-week limited engagement at Broadway's Hudson Theater, with previews starting Tuesday, September 29th, ahead of a Sunday, October 18th, opening night. Michelle Polino, Fox News.
3: Diets rich in vegetables, fruit, protein, and whole grains protect against many types of cancer, while higher intakes of sugar and processed foods increase the risk. A large study analyzed data from 189,000 participants and found that regularly drinking unsweetened coffee and tea offered the strongest protective effect against cancer. Those who drank more than 2 cups of unsweetened coffee a day had a 5% lower risk of getting cancer and an 11% lower risk of dying from it. Coffee and tea are rich in beneficial nutrients that can help lower inflammation and stress in the body. WGAC News Time coming up on 7:35. Two traffic accidents to report. One is in the 3200 block of Deansbridge Road, the other in the 1500 block of Gordon Highway. 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
6: Alrighty. Thank you, ma'am. 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Here's Joe.
7: Today will be cloudy and humid with a chance of a thunderstorm in some areas this afternoon, reaching a high of 85. Tonight, there is a possibility of a thunderstorm early on, with skies gradually clearing up to become partly cloudy. It will remain humid with a low of 69. For News Talk and Information WGAC, I'm AccuWeather meteorologist Joe Lundberg.
6: Cloudy. Yeah, some clouds. 71 this morning, 7:36. 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
17: Well, with the nod to the past, the new Augusta hockey team will be named the Augusta Lynx. 18 years after the Lynx departed the area, they are coming back to start the season in 2027 in the ECHL. That announcement made yesterday. Lots of other sports news. The Braves over the Red Sox 7-6 last night. Michael Harris, four hits, including a two-run homer in the eighth that proved to be the difference. The Braves and Red Sox play again tonight at Fenway Park. That one you can hear right here on WGAC. Also, the Green Jackets in action. They lose 2-1 last night, but they've still won 6 of 8. They play at Kannapolis again tonight. First pitch at 7 o'clock. In the National Hockey League, it was Las Vegas beating Colorado 2-1 to win that series with a 4-game sweep in the Western Conference Finals. They will now play the winner of the Montreal Carolina series in the Stanley Cup Finals. Right now, that series, Carolina leads 2-1. The next game is Friday. 2020 Sports, Ashley Brown, 95.1 WGAC.
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6: All right. News, talk, information, WGAC. It's Augusta's Morning News for your Wednesday, 742, 18 till 8. Could get some more storms later this afternoon. That's kind of the pattern for the week. We'll get to the forecast for you here in just a few minutes. Coming up in 30 minutes, we'll talk about grapes and skin cancer. You know, most of the time, when you think about Bonaventure Discount Golf, if you're a golfer and you think about Bonaventure, you think about the pre-owned clubs. You think about the selection they've got of pre-owned clubs and how you like going in there and rummaging around and looking for some weapon that you haven't had. Maybe you know, what's big today, these 7-woods and 9-woods and things like that. 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But they also have all of the new equipment, and that gets forgotten sometimes. 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You can stock up golf balls, gloves. 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
7: Today will be cloudy and humid with a chance of a thunderstorm in some areas this afternoon, reaching a high of 85. Tonight, there is a possibility of a thunderstorm in spots during the evening, otherwise becoming partly cloudy and remaining humid with a low of 69. For News Talk and Information WGAC, I'm AccuWeather meteorologist Joe Lundberg.
6: Some clouds. 71 degrees now, 746. News Talk and Information WGAC.
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6: Alrighty. News talk information, WGAC. It's Augusta's Morning News. 7:51, 9 till 8, don't run late. Markets were mixed yesterday. The Dow was down 118. NASDAQ was up 312. Dow futures this morning are up about 60. That's off the session highs. With Mary Liz, Joe, AB, and John. Mary Liz with a look at what we're following this morning.
8: Advance voting will be getting underway for runoffs in Georgia coming up next month. I'll have that story just after 8.
6: Okay, and they're advance voting in South Carolina right now.
8: Right now,
6: and
8: yep.
6: Then they're going to do the advance. Okay, fine.
8: Just get a scorecard to keep up.
6: Nancy Guthrie.
8: We got an update?
6: Well, apparently.
8: As much as we get an update.
6: According to reports, a pajama top was discovered in a desert area about 30 miles from the house. What they say what made the discovery more significant was that the pajamas were found on seemingly dis-

0: her abduction. Experts have come up with theories on how her clothing could serve as a key clue in solving the disappearance. Did they have to wake her up? Did they get her dressed? Did they take her out in her pajamas? Says Savannah actually knows. It's unclear if Savannah knows what her mom was wearing at the time of the abduction, or simply assumed she was in her pajamas since it was the middle of the night.
1: Right.
0: I think it's a pretty good assumption.
1: Yes.
0: And I think it all kind of runs together. We may have done this while you were here or when you were gone, that the family is no longer talking to the sheriff. The family is now only conversing with the FBI.
1: I think that's probably a smart move on their part.
0: Yeah. I've never known for certain if they know as a fact, because investigators have some sort of evidence of that she knows the mother's routine. So, again, pretty safe to assume if it was in the middle of the night, she was in her pajamas. But we don't know. And I guess that's the next thing we're going to find out, I guess. Well, either way, like I said, you know, they're going to show it to the family and the family's going to go, absolutely, yes, or I don't know. And either way, they'll, I assume, send it to the FBI for testing.
1: You know, sitting here thinking, okay, how do they process this? You know, part of them would be like, oh my gosh, yes, that is hers. And then the feeling of despair over, you know, she's probably not still with us. I know she's most likely not still with us, but they need closure. They definitely need to know. I'm sure in the back of their minds, they know she's no longer with us. That Savannah's kind of hinted at that when she's made some more recent comments, but they need that closure. They need that peace, I think, and find her, you know.
0: Well,
1: it's so unsettling, all of it.
0: Don't know if they know more than we know, but if they don't,
1: I'd like to think they do, but you know.
0: But if they don't, it's just a drip.
1: I know.
0: Drip of information.
1: It's mental cruelty for this poor family to just not, at least as far as we know, to not have any more answers than they do after this long.
0: I said this earlier. I could be dead wrong about this. Kind of hope I am. I'm beginning to think, you know, kind of like JonBenet Ramsey. We may never know if the worst has happened and the body has been left somewhere and they have just disappeared into the ether.
1: One thing I do believe is, you know, even with the reward money out there, I don't know that anybody saw anything, or why wouldn't somebody have come forward by now?
0: Yeah, it was February. I don't know. I do know.
1: It was actually late January.
0: Yeah. Mm-hmm. I do know. You know, and that's kind of why I do that. You don't hear anything about it anymore.
1: No, you don't.
0: We've moved on in so many different directions since then.
1: Oh, please bring this poor family closure.
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2: Today will be cloudy and humid with a chance of a thunderstorm in some areas this afternoon, reaching a high of 85. Tonight, there is a possibility of a thunderstorm in spots during the evening. Otherwise, it will become partly cloudy and remain humid with a low of 69. For News Talk and Information, WGAC, I'm AccuWeather meteorologist Joe Lundberg.
0: All right, clouds here and there, 71 degrees, 4 till 8. News Talk and Information, WGAC.

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4: President Trump is undefeated. I'm Dave Anthony, Fox News. Every Republican he's backed this year for House and Senate has won primaries. And for the third time in 10 days, an incumbent lawmaker the president wanted out of Congress lost.
5: We've come up short in this primary runoff.
4: That's Senator John Cornyn after losing to Trump-backed challenger Ken Paxton, Texas's attorney general, by almost 28 points.
6: Tonight is not the end of a campaign. Tonight is the beginning of the fight to preserve every value we hold dear.
4: Now, he'll face Democrat James Tallarico. And in a Truth Social post congratulating Paxton, the president called Tallarico maybe the worst Texas candidate he's ever seen, advocating open borders and weak on crime.
7: Democrats had been yearning for a fight with Paxton, who has faced political and personal problems. This was already the most expensive U.S. Senate primary race in U.S. history. Money will continue to pour in as Dems try to flip Cornyn's seat. No Democrat, though, has won a statewide election in Texas since 1994.
4: Fox's Madeline Rivera. President Trump will gather with his cabinet later this morning as tension hangs over talks trying to work out an end to the Iran conflict.
8: The stakes are pretty high. Iran accused the U.S. of a grave violation of the ceasefire after CENTCOM carried out what it described as defensive strikes on missile launch sites and Iranian boats trying to lay mines. They vowed to respond as well. This happened just days after the president announced a deal to end the war was largely negotiated.
4: Fox's Jackie Heinrich at the White House. The last president who used to live there, Joe Biden, is suing the Trump Justice Department
9: to block the release of audio recordings and transcripts of his private conversations with the ghostwriter of his 2017 memoir. The suit is in response to a 2024 Freedom of Information Act request by the Heritage Foundation, which filed its own lawsuit to obtain Biden's remarks. The former president argues personal information is exempt from disclosure.
4: Fox's Carly Shimkus. Nine people still missing in Washington state after a giant chemical tank imploded at a paper mill in Longview, Washington. Another worker was killed. 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
4: Today will be cloudy and humid with a chance of a thunderstorm in some areas this afternoon, reaching a high of 85. Tonight, there is a possibility of a thunderstorm early on, with skies gradually clearing up to become partly cloudy. It will remain humid with a low of 69. For News Talk and Information, WGAC, I'm AccuWeather meteorologist Joe Lundberg.
1: Good morning. We're coming up on 6 minutes after 8 o'clock. I'm Mary Liz Nolan in the WGAC 24-hour News Traffic and Weather Center. An Aiken man was sentenced to 20 years in prison yesterday for shooting and killing a Roanoke, Virginia teenager in Myrtle Beach 2 years ago. Gary Abraham, who was 18 at the time, pleaded guilty to voluntary manslaughter for his role in 16-year-old Jacoby Taylor's death at the 16th Avenue North Beach access. Taylor was in Myrtle Beach to play in a basketball tournament when he was fatally shot in late May in 2024. Early voting for South Carolina's primary elections got underway yesterday. Statewide races on the June 9th ballot include governor, secretary of state, state school superintendent, U.S. Senate, U.S. House of Representatives, and local county council seats. Early voting hours are 8:30 till 5, Monday through Friday at the locations that are listed throughout the state. Now, in Aiken County, you can vote at the Aiken County Voter Registration Office on University Parkway, Odell Weeks Community Center on Whiskey Road in Aiken, the North Augusta Community Center, and Couchton Baptist Church on Wagner Road in Aiken. Meanwhile, advance voting will be held for 1 week only for Georgia's general primary and nonpartisan runoff election June 16th. Advance voting will be held starting June 8th, running through the 12th. A runoff is needed in Richmond County to settle the mayor's race. There will be 4 advance voting locations in Richmond County. And in Columbia County, there will be runoffs between Alex Griffin and Bobby Timmerman in the District 1 commission race and Al Reeves and Samantha Rockwood in District 4. There's 1 Columbia County School Board runoff. That's between Tiffany Heitzman and Kimberly Howard in District 2. WGAC News Time, 8 minutes after 8. The Augusta Lynx are back. At least they will be in the fall of 2027. The name and logo of Augusta's hockey team were revealed yesterday by team co-owners Tim Tebow and local businessman David Hodges. Tebow said local fans spoke about a name for the local ECHL team, and they listened.
5: We've heard it even early on, just when there was like whispers and, you know, still trying to get approval and everything to go through. You could hear so many people like, oh, this would be awesome. Could you imagine if? And it's really sweet. I'm excited. Just honestly, I feel like October of 27 is, I know it'll be here fast, but it feels like forever.
1: The South Carolina Senate has rejected President Donald Trump's push to redraw the state's congressional districts in hopes Republicans could gain an extra seat. The proposal passed the South Carolina House earlier this month after 2 days of long debate.
6: Due to lengthy debate and multiple readings, the South Carolina redistricting effort didn't wind up before the state Senate for a final vote until Tuesday, the same day early voting for the June primary began. Republican Senator Richard Cash said he was disappointed, but
7: neither my conscience nor my common sense will allow me to stop an election that is already underway.
6: Republican Tom Davis said someone in D.C. redrew the map that the House passed, eliminating the only Democratic congressional seat the state has.
8: We're talking about outsourcing one of those important horizontal checks and balances to a consultant in Washington, D.C. who didn't even come down here to talk to us.
6: Others said the effort could backfire, resulting in two Democratic congressmembers rather than one. Jessica Rosenthal, Fox News.
1: President Trump's administration is proposing a sweeping non-disclosure agreement to prevent federal employees from sharing confidential government information. The Office of Personnel Management aims to curb leaks of confidential information related to internal agency operations, personnel matters, procurement procedures, and sensitive pre-decision material. From the WGAC 24-hour news traffic and weather center, it's now 10 minutes after 8 and 72 degrees. I'm Mary Liz Nolan.
3: Alrighty. Let's see some odds and ends here. Oh, talking about the links all morning. So it's a question I've asked about the Green Jackets, too. Do they need to win to be successful? Do they need to win for us to turn out?
1: I think so.
3: Do you?
1: Yeah, I do.
3: Okay. All right. You know, it's minor league sports, and the folks in minor league baseball will tell you it's about the experience. Sometimes it doesn't matter, you know, how the team does. It's about all the stuff they do, family friendly, things like that. I assume minor league hockey will do similar things. It's been a while. It's been 18 years since we've had minor league hockey. But I'm always curious as to whether or not, you know, again, we've talked about, I mean, the first year will be gangbusters.
1: Oh, absolutely.
3: You know, the test will come down the road. As we said, I don't think I would have told you that the Lynx were here for 10 years. I don't think I remember it being that long, but it was.
1: I wouldn't have said 10, but, yeah. You know, because we were at probably most of the games. I might have said 7 or 8. I didn't remember it being 10.
3: Mm-hmm. So, and to that gentleman's point in the news, it's not 18 months away. It's about 15, 16 months away.
1: I wish they could find and gather some of the original Lynx hockey team that first year. I mean, because there were, oh my gosh, people loved those guys. They were in awe of some of them. Just their personalities on the ice and everything. They made the game.
3: So that would have been
1: to find them.
3: 98.
1: Yeah.
3: So they would be almost 30 years older.
1: Yeah.
3: Okay. I mean, I'm just.
1: It'd be fun just to bring them back.
3: I bet you could. I bet you can. Why couldn't you?
1: I don't know if John Whitwell was on that original team, but if not, shortly thereafter.
3: What was the name of the gentleman? What was the general manager's name that stayed here for a long time?
1: I knew you were going to ask.
3: Very popular. And I remember dealing with him a lot.
1: Mm-hmm.
3: Oh, we got him yelling at the radio now.
1: Mm-hmm.
3: Anyway.
1: Rack the brain.
3: So, again, big news, the Augusta Lynx, you can buy merch. I'd be curious if they begin to tell us how the merch is going.
1: And it got, by the way, the website for that is AugustaProHockey.com.
3: Okay. All right. So I run across this the other day. Grapes. Benefits of grapes can go beyond providing a healthy snack. According to a study, regular grape consumption can change how the genes behave, giving the skin an added defense against sun damage. Researchers tracked a group of volunteers who first followed a restricted diet for 2 weeks to clear their systems, according to the press release. Then for the next 2 weeks, they ate the equivalent of 3 daily servings of whole grapes provided in a concentrated freeze-dried powder form. So they didn't even really eat the grapes. The scientists took small skin samples before and after the grape diet, testing them both under normal conditions after exposing them to low doses of UV light from the sun. At the start of the study, each volunteer had their own pattern of gene activity. The patterns shifted noticeably after they ate the grapes, after they were exposed to the light, when the grape eating was combined with the UV exposure. I don't know. Let me see if it tells us how many grapes you need to eat. Although, these people did concentrated, freeze-dried, powdered grapes.
1: Dan Weeb.
3: What?
1: I was whispering to you the answer to our
3: question. No, I don't think that was his name.
1: Dan Weeb. He was the original by Scott McPherson, followed by Jim Burton, followed by John Marks, followed by Dan Troutman.
3: Not Dan Troutman. I know Dan Troutman.
1: Well, are you talking about coaches? I don't know.
3: Am I?
1: That's the list of general managers.
3: Is it?
1: Yeah.
3: Okay. God, I don't.
1: That wasn't it. Dan Weeb. It seems like he was popular, but he was only around 1 year.
3: No, I can see him. I can a good looking guy with dark hair, wore glasses, always in a suit, many times like a 3-piece suit. Maybe he was a
1: coach. That was Troutman, wasn't it?
3: No, I'm not thinking of Dan. I know Dan. One Dan.
1: No.
3: Maybe he was a coach.
1: Well, Stan Drulia was one of the coaches. He became a good friend of ours, and he's now a scout for the Nashville Predators. you know, you can continue with your great story.
3: Right.
1: I'm sorry.
3: Right.
1: Saw it went, oh, I got to tell you this.
3: Do you eat grapes?
1: I love grapes.
3: You eat a lot of grapes? Eat green or
1: Paul
3: red?
1: Gamsby, somebody just...
3: That's who it is.
1: Okay.
3: That's who I'm thinking of.
1: All right. And that was from Ashley Brown. Thank you. Thank you, AB.
3: Yeah, that's who I'm thinking of.
1: Okay.
3: Red grapes, green grapes?
1: I like them both.
3: Okay. All right. Well, apparently, you know, because we have our issue, by the way, I think middle of next month, I'm due to go back to the dermatologist.
1: I just did that.
3: Oh, did you? And everything was fine.
1: Everything was fine. I got one thing frozen off.
3: Okay.
1: But yeah, everything was good.
3: All right. I will say this. And I get stuff frozen off, and I'm it's a fair amount, and I'm conscious of the fact, you know, because they're all, are you okay? Are you okay?
1: Mm-hmm.
3: And I'm okay. I can deal with it. But I will tell you this: when they hit the temple. And that gets your attention.
1: Well, there's not a lot of padding right there.
3: No, there's not.
1: No,
3: that gets
1: we
3: your attention.
1: We need padding.
3: That gets your attention. Yeah. I can put some, I got plenty
1: put
3: of padding.
1: Put some on my fanny. I got plenty back there.
3: Weather on the fives. 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
4: Today will be cloudy and humid with a chance of a thunderstorm in some areas this afternoon, reaching a high of 85. Tonight, there is a possibility of a thunderstorm in spots during the evening, otherwise becoming partly cloudy and remaining humid with a low of 69. For News Talk and Information WGAC, I'm AccuWeather meteorologist Joe Lundberg.
3: Mm-hmm. Got some clouds, 71 degrees, 817. 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This is where I go when I talk about this sort of thing. You walk out of the house, you're heading for work, it's whatever it is, early in the morning. 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
6: Well, league MVP Shai Gilgeous-Alexander had 32 points and 9 assists as Oklahoma City beat San Antonio last night in Game 5 of the Western Conference Finals. 3-2 now. Oklahoma City leads the series last night, score 127-114. Game 6 Thursday in San Antonio. Of course, the winner of that series will play the Knicks for the NBA title. Stanley Cup playoffs, we know one team is headed to the finals. That's Las Vegas. They beat Colorado last night 2-1. They win that series in a 4-game sweep. Now Friday, it will be Carolina hosting Montreal with the Hurricanes up 2-1. And again, the winner of that series will take on Vegas in the finals. Last night, Michael Harris the second with a two-run homer in the eighth that proved to be the difference for the Braves. He had 4 hits in the game. Matt Olson also had a 2-run homer. Braves beat the Red Sox 7-6 to stay hot. The Braves at the Red Sox again tonight at Fenway Park in Boston. Also in minor leagues, it was the Green Jackets falling to Kannapolis last night 2-1. 2020 Sports, Ashley Brown, 95.1 WGAC.
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9: Okay, news talk information, WGAC. It's Augusta's Morning News on a Wednesday morning, coming up on 8:22 now. Markets were mixed yesterday. The Dow was down 118. The NASDAQ was up 312. Dow futures this morning. Dow futures are up. Hold on, wait for it. Never mind. Dow futures up 175. With Mary Liz and AB, Joe and John, Mary Liz with a look at what we're following this morning.
10: Warrants have been issued for a local woman who is wanted for first-degree child cruelty. I'll have that story coming up at 8:30.
9: Okay. All right. Didn't mention mom by name, did they?
10: No. Okay. I think the statute of limitations has run out on that one.
9: Probably so.
10: Nice try, though.
9: Okay.
10: You're so bad. What? You just are so bad.
9: What?
10: Okay, here's your assignment. Say one nice thing about your mom. Okay, maybe tomorrow.
9: Well, hold on.
10: He's still searching.
9: Give me a moment.
10: Yeah? She gave birth to you. There's one.
9: Okay.
10: Yeah.
9: All right. As much as all the week. No.
10: You're still alive. That's two.
9: Well, what does that have to do with anything? Oh, that she didn't kill me?
10: Yeah.
9: So that's the good thing I can mention?
10: Yeah.
9: She didn't kill me.
10: She fed you.
9: Something. Something.
10: I'm trying to help you.
9: Nothing. She fed me, you know, brick-like meatloaf.
10: Yes.
9: Mashed potatoes from a blue box.
10: Yeah. See? Look at these fond memories.
9: The ravioli came from a can.
10: Yeah. And the soup.
9: And the soup. Never any water in the soup. But I liked it. That one I liked.
10: That one you liked.
9: I thought that's what canned soup, condensed soup, Campbell's soup was supposed to taste
10: pure
9: like.
10: Pure salt.
9: That's what Lisa said. Mm-hmm. You're having a salt lick.
10: Yeah.
9: But that's, I could not imagine adding a can of water to that soup. It's
10: now, that, now it seems watery, doesn't it?
9: Oh, there'll be no taste.
10: Yeah, there you go. Well, you know what? You failed your exercise miserably because I helped you with every one of those bullet points. Mm. Every one of them. Yep.
9: Now, welcome to Therapy 101.
10: Yes.
9: Therapy 95.1.
10: And John paced me.
9: I don't know that I've ever told you this.
10: Oh, another one? Am I going to laugh and embarrass myself?
9: No, I don't
10: myself?
9: Think so. No, I don't think so.
10: All right.
9: And this was a concentrated effort. Jessica's we never told her about Jessica.
10: Oh, really?
9: Yeah.
10: Why? Were you afraid she'd do something?
9: We were afraid she'd show up.
10: You were afraid the doting grandmother was gonna come see the
9: doting,
10: child.
9: Doting not necessarily in her
10: I didn't say forte. Toting, I said doting.
9: Yeah, toting. Toting would have been more like it. Packing. I don't think you can get the gun across the border, Mom, at Canada.
10: Gosh.
9: She was up in Canada at the time.
10: Okay.
9: And, you know, it's not something we're proud of. Well, I'm the only one left. Not something we're proud of.
10: He makes me laugh. He tells me these horrible stories and makes me laugh at the same time.
9: Horrible?
10: Yes. They're horrible mother stories.
9: Well, you know why? Because you said it right there.
10: Because I guess she was...
9: Okay.
10: Look, you make fun of me being America's mom. I think I wear the title proudly. And
9: no, you're now America's grandma.
10: I'm now America's grandmother. Mm-hmm. Yes, yes.
9: She was not America's mom.
10: Okay. I think we've established that.
9: Not even Canada's mom. She might have been Belarus's mom or one of the stands.
10: Oh. Well, you know. this therapy session brought to you by maybe the salespeople.
9: Okay. Weather on the fives brought to you by... Maybe the kids are playing Morgan Wallen. I'd go find out if I were you, Ellen Langley. 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Call today. You will be swimming this summer.
11: Today will be cloudy and humid with a chance of a thunderstorm in some areas this afternoon, reaching a high of 85. Tonight, there is a possibility of a thunderstorm in spots during the evening. Otherwise, it will become partly cloudy and remain humid with a low of 69. For News Talk and Information, WGAC, I'm AccuWeather meteorologist Joe Lundberg.
9: It's cloudy. It's 71. I'm fine. 826, News Talk Information, WGAC.
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9: 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Here's Mary Liz Nolan.
10: Good morning. Authorities say they've issued felony warrants for a local woman who is wanted for first-degree child cruelty. Authorities say they arrived at Children's Hospital of Georgia yesterday after a child was reportedly having seizures. The child's mother was identified as 39-year-old Sydney Yilmaz. She told deputies she had prepared a bottle for the baby and later noticed the child behaving strangely. A sibling called EMS and said that the child and mother were taken to the hospital. That's where tests revealed that the bottle's contents were positive for meth. Yilmaz hasn't been seen since her child was admitted. She is 5'5", weighs 200 pounds, and has neck tattoos. Authorities say she is often found in the Telfair Street area. Authorities need help finding her. An inmate was found unresponsive this week at the Federal Correctional Institution in Edgefield. 39-year-old Dale Scott was transported to a local hospital where he was pronounced dead. The cause of death has not been released. Scott had been in custody in Edgefield since February. He was serving a 120-month sentence for conspiracy to distribute and possession with intent to distribute a controlled substance. An Aiken man was sentenced to 20 years in prison this week for shooting and killing a Roanoke, Virginia teenager in Myrtle Beach 2 years ago. Gary Abraham, who was 18 at the time, pleaded guilty to voluntary manslaughter for his role in 16-year-old Jacoby Taylor's death at the 16th Avenue North Beach access. Taylor was in Myrtle Beach to play in a basketball tournament when he was fatally shot in late May in 2024. The Scripps National Spelling Bee got underway yesterday at Constitution Hall in downtown Washington. And a Columbia County teen is among the top 247 spellers in the country. 13-year-old Sria Lakamseti is a rising eighth grader at Stallings Island Middle School. She's competing in the semifinal round, airing live today on Scripps Sports from 2:30 to 6:30 p.m. Also, the Spelling Bee Finals will air on ION tomorrow from 8 to 10 p.m. And all rounds are live streamed on SpellingBee.com. WGAC News Time, 8:32. NASA is advancing development of Moon Base, a long-term lunar exploration and infrastructure initiative designed to enable sustained human presence and expanded scientific and commercial activity at the lunar South Pole. The Artemis II mission took the three NASA astronauts and one Canadian Space Agency astronaut, the farthest distance humans have ever traveled, as it looped around the moon in a slingshot maneuver that sent the Orion Orion spacecraft back to Earth. Artemis 3 initially planned to bring humans back to the lunar surface, will now test commercial landers from SpaceX and Blue Origin in low Earth orbit before its launch in 2027. Well, farmers are feeling the pinch these days with fertilizer prices on the rise.
19: Fertilizer, specifically nitrogen-based urea, a lot of that coming from the Middle East. The price of that has come down around 27% over the past month. Still, even with that decline, prices are up around 10% compared to this time last year. And Chris Gould is someone who knows that these prices, they've been hard to deal with.
20: We book a lot of our fertilizer throughout the year, so we're insulated from price fluctuations, but what we have left to apply now, most of it will be at spot prices, so it's going to be high.
19: Farmers really hoping for a good harvest this year and high prices for their crops to offset the high prices that they are paying for their inputs.
10: Authorities have confirmed one person died. Nine others remain unaccounted for after a chemical tank imploded at a pulp and paper mill in Washington state. They say there is no hope to rescue those missing. Nine others were injured in yesterday's spill, some severely. Emergency responders plan to resume recovery efforts at the Nippon Dynawave Packaging Company in Longview this morning. Authorities say those efforts are being hampered by the danger posed by gallons of the dangerous liquid that remain in that unstable tank. And comedian Kevin Hart responded to reports about his media company Heartbeat as exaggerated and rooted in, quote, clickbait. The reports described Heartbeat as facing internal turmoil with layoffs, canceled meetings, and slowed project development, leading to fears about the company's future. From the WGAC 24-hour news traffic and weather center, it's 8:35 and 72 degrees. Okay. I'm Mary Liz Nolan.
9: A couple of things. You wanted me to find positive things about Mom.
10: Oh, you found some?
9: Well, I thought a couple of those. Yeah, she was pretty adept, got really good toward the end of not getting her cigarette ashes in the meal.
10: Oh, jeez.
9: And did not have neck tattoos.
10: Oh, perfect. Thank you. Assignment completed.
9: Thanks. Weather on the fives. 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
11: Today will be cloudy and humid with a chance of a thunderstorm in some areas this afternoon, reaching a high of 85. Tonight, there is a possibility of a thunderstorm early on, with skies gradually clearing up to become partly cloudy. It will remain humid with a low of 69. For News Talk and Information, WGAC, I'm AccuWeather meteorologist Joe Lundberg.
9: We got some clouds. 72 degrees now, 836. 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
9: Well, Michael Harris had four hits and two-run homer in the eighth. They gave the Braves a 7-4 lead. They hold on to win 7-6. Matt Olson also homered. He had a two-run shot as well as the Braves get that win. They're at Boston again tonight at Fenway. You can hear that game here on WGAC. The Green Jackets fall to Kannapolis last night 2-1. The Jackets, though, won 6-8. They play at Kannapolis again tonight at 7 o'clock. In the NBA playoffs, it was Oklahoma City with a 127-114 win over San Antonio. Oklahoma City now leads that series 3-2. Shea Gilgeous-Alexander, 32 points and 9 assists. Game 6 is Thursday at San Antonio. The winner of that series will play the Knicks for the title. And also, you've got hockey, of course, coming back to Augusta. The big announcement yesterday, the new Augusta hockey team will be named a familiar name, the Augusta Lynx, an homage to our former team that disbanded 18 years ago. 2020 Sports, Ashley Brown, 95.1 WGAC.
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9: All right, we got to go. Thank you for listening. Have a great day. We'll see you tomorrow. 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Bye-bye.
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13: Hey, welcome in to the Augusta Business Review here, News Talk, WGAC. I'm John Patrick, joined again this morning by my buddy Joel Radolfi from Bailey's Comfort Services. 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And the phone number, 706-343-3999. Joel, how are you this morning?
14: Good morning, John. Doing great.
13: Good. We're going to get hot. We've gotten a small taste of it. We're going to get hot, which means we're going to go into the discussion that happens each and every year around this area. Where should I set the thermostat during the summer? Now, this could be a battle of the sexes, if it needs to be. But give us some sage wisdom, some of your experience, Mr. Radolfi, on where the thermostat should be set or could, well, where you should put it.
14: Well, that's a great, great question. I get that question very often, and there's really no direct answer, but I'll shed some light on it. Everybody's different, as you pointed out.
13: Mm-hmm.
14: That's number one. We can't control that. Number two, it's not just the temperature on your thermostat that tells your body it's comfortable. It's the temperature on the thermostat plus the humidity content in the air. What are you talking about? Well, here's what I'm talking about. 75 degrees is 75 degrees no matter what. But 75 degrees and real high humidity, I'll exaggerate and say 80% humidity, you're not comfortable. You're sticky. You're clammy. So you're going to go crank that thermostat down to 72 just to get it running. Because remember, these air conditioners don't just cool. They have two functions. They also dehumidify. But they only do that when they're running. So when the system is off during mid-temperature days or at nighttime, you know, the sun is what makes the temperature rise, not the humidity. So people will tend to set their thermostats a little lower at night, you know, just to run that humidity out. Most folks, we tell them 72 to 76 degrees, maybe when you're home. My home, I keep it at 78 because I got my humidity under control and it's fine. So the long and short of it is where you're comfortable, not where you're comfortable and you got to put a jacket on.
13: do you know, and I know you're not, know every answer, Joel, but setting it at 78 and setting it at 72, would you see a difference in your bill?
14: Oh, absolutely. I mean, you know, the unit's going to run to the set temperature. So obviously it's going to reach 78 before it reaches 72. So it's going to run longer.
13: Mm-hmm.
14: A good way to look at this thing is the size of your air conditioner is critical. The size of your air conditioner is supposed to be based on the very hottest day of the year and the size of your home. So if it's 101 degrees out, let's say, and you've got a X number of square foot home, you need 3 tons. And I'm just using that as a generic number.
13: Sure.
14: Because we don't live at 100 degrees every day. Most of the time we live in the high 80s or low 90s. And in the high 80s or low 90s, you know, 3 tons would be too much. so the system would short cycle. It would come on in the morning, run about 10 minutes at full blast, 3 tons, and then shut off. We call that short cycling. Comes on for 10 minutes, shuts off, on, off. And then in the afternoon, it runs longer because it's hotter out. And in the evenings, it short cycles again. So the point I'm trying to make is you don't want to oversize. People have the misconception, I want a bigger one. My room back there stays hot in the summer. I want a bigger one. Well, getting a bigger one is going to make that room hotter. Well, why is that? Because it's short cycles on the hottest day of the year. Because you're oversized, it's going to come on and shut off when it's 100. And when it shuts off, any rooms that get hotter quicker get hotter quicker.
13: Okay. All right. And so, and people also think turning it down more, lower temperature, will cool the room off quicker, right?
14: Well, yeah, and that's a misconception too. If you're 80 degrees in the house and you're hot and you want it to get it to 72, put it to 72. Because if you put it to 60, it's going to reach 72 just as quick as it would if you set it at 72.
13: Mm.
14: It's not like a gas pedal where you can, you know, push it harder and go faster. It's only going to go as fast as the system is designed. I don't know if that makes sense.
13: Yeah, absolutely. We're talking with Joel Ridolfi from Bailey's Comfort Services, baileyscomfortservices.com. The phone number is 706-343-3999. We're discussing keeping you comfortable in the summer. We're taking our break. We're coming right back. Don't go away. You're listening to the Augusta Business Review here, News Talk WGAC.
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13: Welcome back to the Augusta Business Review here, News Talk, WGAC. I'm John Patrick, talking with Joel Ridolfi this morning from Bailey's Comfort Services. Bailey'sComfortServices.com is the website. And the phone number is 706-343-3999. 706-343-3999. 9. First segment, Joel, you were talking about short cycles. You were talking about the unit working harder. So give me some signs. How can we tell if the system's working too hard?
14: Sure. That's a good point. Well, you know, as I pointed out earlier, it's going to short cycle in the morning, you know, on and off every 5 or 10 minutes.

0: be a problem. And if the system is icing up, another time, sometimes down your outdoor air conditioner, you might see a block of ice around the condensing coil. Or another area where the ice might build up is in the house, in the attic, or wherever your indoor unit is. You'll see a lot of ice around those refrigeration lines going in to the unit. That's an indicate. Many times that's an indication of refrigerant leak. Doesn't make sense, but
1: okay.
0: To a novice. But yeah, if you're leaking Freon, that thing will ice up. And then finally, if you hear some noises, banging, clinging, knocking, that's a problem. And finally, if your bill starts to skyrocket, I've had customers tell me, yeah, last year my bill was $140 a month peak in the summer. Now it's $240. Well, that's an indicator that something's wrong.
2: Okay.
0: And I think the whole moral to this story is don't wait for a mid-season breakdown. These things don't break when it's nice. They're usually under a lot of pressure. So preventive maintenance is what we have continually harped on as we just have these discussions.
2: You know, I understand why it breaks down and how it breaks down on a really, really hot day. What I don't understand is how does it know it's Friday or Saturday?
0: Or 4th of July.
2: 4th of July.
0: Yeah. How does it know?
2: How do it know? All right, talk about how maintenance can help.
0: Sure. Well, that's exactly why we recommend homeowners get their maintenance and tune-up completed before we get deep into the heat of the summer. You know, once June, July, and August hit, your systems are running hard. So be proactive today, yesterday. You know, if you do, you'll improve your efficiency. 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
2: 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I appreciate it. We'll talk again.
0: Thank you.
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6: I'm Dave Anthony, Fox News, and it might be Ken Paxton, the Trump-backed Republican who primaried out John Cornyn.
7: The future of Texas and the future of America is on the line.
6: Paxton beat Senator Cornyn in a GOP runoff by almost 28 points a week after getting the president's endorsement. A Trump Truth Social post congratulating Paxton calls the Democrat in the race, James Tallarico, weak on crime and a strong advocate of open borders. Tallarico posted on X that Paxton is
8: the most corrupt politician in America.
6: An anti-Trump Democratic Congressman, Al Green, lost his primary runoff in Texas to fellow Democratic Congressman Christian Menefee in a redrawn House district. In another Democratic congressional runoff, Johnny Garcia easily defeated Maureen Galindo, who had caused controversy calling for imprisoning American Zionists who back Israel in an ICE detention facility. Now, there's anti-ICE protesting outside a detention facility in Newark, New Jersey, where some immigrants are refusing to eat. Borders our Tom Holman tells Fox.
9: Hunger strikes do not work. So they can, you know, put themselves in a position where they're, you know, not eating, but it's not going to cause them to be released.
10: Protesters have been outside the facility for days in response to a hunger strike they say was organized by detainees over conditions like poor quality food and subpar medical care. Democratic New Jersey officials, including the governor, Senator Andy Kim, and Congressman Rob Menendez, are demanding that the facility be closed. On Monday, masked ICE agents fired pepper balls and chemical irritants at the protesters, which Kim said he inhaled while trying to strike an agreement between the two sides.
6: Fox's Tony J. Powers. In 2 hours, President Trump will have a cabinet meeting.
11: Today's cabinet meeting comes as a tentative peace deal is negotiated to end the war with Iran. The president has warned attacks on Iran could resume if an agreement ending Iran's nuclear program is not reached.
6: Fox's Jared Halpern at the White House. And Israel's gone on the attack in Gaza again, killing the new leader of Hamas's armed wing. 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

0: amazing. Oh, what is happening in the world is amazing. Let me go to John in Georgia. Hello, John.
1: Hello, Glenn. How are you?
0: I'm great. Go ahead.
1: Hey, I went to Russia about 20 years ago. I actually went there three times on occasion. And whenever we flew in, we got picked up and we went to a city called Ivanovo out of Moscow. And I always describe the drive as a five-hour drive on one continuous pothole. And this is communism. And as we drive down the road, there was nothing on either side of the road because the driver told us it was so polluted that no animals or anything could be there. And these people get ready to change their oil, they just pull over to the side of the road, put it on some concrete block, and go under.
0: I got to tell you, I just got back from the old former Soviet bloc, and the housing and everything is so depressing. It's a good reminder for people. Thanks, John.
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4: President Trump is getting ready to gather his cabinet. I'm Dave Anthony, Fox News, for a meeting next hour, and he could react to what Iran state media has released. What they claim is a draft of a framework of a deal with the U.S. to end the conflict.
5: Now, there are a number of points in here that appear to be very out of step with a lot of the U.S. red lines. But Iran is claiming that the memorandum of understanding would have the U.S. withdraw forces and lift the naval blockade in exchange for Iran restoring commercial traffic through the Strait of Hormuz within a month, with all ship traffic managed by Iran. They further claim if a deal is reached, it would become binding with a UN Security Council resolution. We have heard no updates from the U.S. side, but the White House has repeatedly pushed back on premature reports and inaccurate reports about what these discussions entail.
4: Fox's Jackie Heinrich at the White House, from where President Trump posted a congratulations this morning to Ken Paxton, the Texas Attorney General he backed in a challenge to Senator John Cornyn, the third Republican lawmaker primaried out in 10 days after being targeted by the president. Paxton being Cornyn by almost 28 points.
6: Texas will be the radical left's number one priority. Yeah. But if there's one thing I know about Texans, is that we're not going to let them take it.
4: Now, he will face James Tallarico in November, and the Democrat posted on X that Paxton is the most corrupt politician in America.
7: 3 years ago, Ken Paxton was impeached by his own party for using his public office to enrich himself.
4: Now that the sun is up in Longview, Washington, crews will be back searching for nine workers still unaccounted for after a giant chemical storage tank imploded at a pulp and paper mill, sending corrosive liquid gushing.
8: Crews are actively assessing the structural integrity of that tank and working on plans to stabilize that tank.
4: Fire Rescue Chief Scott Goldstein, there was a vigil last night for the missing workers. Another one was killed. Nine more people were injured. 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
2: A Trump cabinet meeting is about to start. I'm Dave Anthony, Fox News, and the president will be on camera with his top administration officials, with Iran expected to be a big topic as he keeps pushing for a nuclear deal to end the conflict.
3: Iran's state TV is putting out what it claims is a draft of the initial framework with the U.S.,
2: claiming the American military blockade on Iran's ports would be lifted and Iran would allow shipping again through the Strait of Hormuz. And Fox's Jackie Heinrich also reports from the White House.
3: Iran is demanding, apparently, $24 billion in frozen funds to agree to all this, prompting concern from lawmakers about emboldening Iran, and also prompting a response from President Trump, who's pushing back against anyone who doubts his ability to make a good deal.
2: Israel keeps attacking Iran-backed militant groups. The strike in Gaza killed the new leader of Hamas's armed wing days after his predecessor was taken out. As Israel keeps battling Hezbollah in Lebanon, Fox's Trey Yingst reports from Tel Aviv.
4: Overnight, the IDF struck a series of different positions across southern Lebanon as ground forces are advancing deeper into Hezbollah territory. And just a few minutes ago, the Israelis issued a new evacuation order for residents of southern Lebanon, an indication that this bombing campaign is expected to resume in the hours ahead.
2: A Republican senator President Trump wanted primaried out in Texas has lost. Senator John Cornyn lost a runoff to Ken Paxton.
5: Tonight is not the end of a campaign. Tonight is the beginning of the fight to preserve every value we hold dear.
2: Paxton will face Democrat James Tallarico, who the president on Truth Social called maybe the worst candidate he's ever seen in Texas. Four open borders. Weak on crime. Tallarico posted on X.
6: Mega donors and their puppet politicians like Ken Paxton have stolen from us with their bribes, their bailouts, and their billionaire tax breaks.
2: Five villagers trapped for more than a week in a flooded cave in Laos have been found alive. Two others remain missing. So do nine workers at a Washington State paper mill still unaccounted for after a chemical tank implosion. 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

The insiders are not happy with me about my stance on data centers. I think there are real issues that have to be addressed. Water is one of them. That's why I agree with Elon Musk. Put these data centers up into space. At zero Kelvin, you don't have to have water. And I also have a concern about energy. But I spoke to the president about this personally months ago.

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2: The White House says it's not true. Elisa Brady, Fox News. As state media in Iran reports, there's a draft framework with the U.S. calling for the U.S. to withdraw forces and lift a naval blockade and for the Strait of Hormuz to be reopened with Iran controlling ship traffic. Negotiations continuing even after airstrikes. The U.S. says we're defensive. Iran calling them a ceasefire violation.
3: Regional tension has certainly decreased.

0: The hope here is for a deal that ultimately would avert a return to war, but also address Iran's nuclear program and open the Strait of Hormuz. Regional officials say that implementation of an agreement is even more important than what is written in a possible deal.
1: Fox's Trey Yingst in Tel Aviv. The White House says the memorandum of understanding being reported in Iran is a complete fabrication and that nobody should believe what Iranian state media is putting out. President Trump just beginning a cabinet meeting at the White House instead of Camp David as originally planned today. PBS reporting a short time ago, the president says Iran would not get sanctions relief in exchange for giving up highly enriched uranium. That cabinet meeting to include a former member of the administration returning in a new role.
2: Former Attorney General Pam Bondi has been appointed to the Presidential Council of Advisors on Science and Technology. The advisory panel is key in shaping the Trump administration's policies on artificial intelligence and other emerging technologies. Bondi offered her resignation as AG in April. A report out this week says she was diagnosed with thyroid cancer. Weeks later, Axios reports Bondi underwent treatment and is recovering.
1: Fox's Jared Halpern at the White House. Alabama is now asking the U.S. Supreme Court to intervene in a redistricting fight. The state's Republican leadership wants to use a 2023 congressional map with just one majority black district instead of two in a map federal judges ordered the state to use this week. America is listening to Fox News.
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0: primary. You go vote, pick your preferred candidate. Byron Donald's going to be the next governor of the state of Florida. So, but we're going to allow everybody to make their case and convince you that that is not the choice that you should go on.
1: No, the other one, there's a third guy we had on. We had somebody else on. We know Jay Collins. He's going to be on the third hour. He's the lieutenant governor. He's a good man. There's somebody else we had on. We just got to say his name, guys. I can't just leave him out there.
0: No, it's all dry, this right? is all Buck's fault.
1: This is my
0: to remember him.
1: Who is the other guy? He's running other for guy. Governor. He's got 1%. He's at 1%.
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10: He doesn't think Iran has a choice. On Lisa Brady, Fox News. President Trump says Iran wants very much to make a deal.
11: Everything's gone and they're negotiating on fumes. But we'll see what happens. Maybe we have to go back and finish it. Maybe we don't.
10: During a cabinet meeting, the president adding Iran thought it could wait him out with the midterm elections coming up. But the president pointing to last night's victory in Texas for his candidate, State Attorney General Ken Paxton, ousting longtime Senator John Cornyn in a Republican primary runoff.
11: I don't care about the midterms. Look what happened last night. That was the prelude to the midterms. People understand it. They know that Very simple. Iran cannot have a nuclear weapon. I'm doing that for the world. I'm not doing it just for us.
10: Earlier, the White House rejecting Iranian reports of a framework deal as a complete fabrication. State media reporting it would include the end of a U.S. blockade and that Iran would control ship traffic in the Strait of Hormuz. Secretary of State

0: Marco Rubio says the president is giving diplomacy every chance to succeed, but that negotiations continue and that other options remain. Rubio also offering reassurance about U.S. efforts to help contain an Ebola outbreak in Africa.
1: We cannot and will not allow any cases of Ebola to enter the United States. And so the State Department and other agencies represented here, the Centers for Disease Control, HHS, others are working very, very hard to contain this crisis to the countries where it's currently located, particularly the Democratic Republic of the Congo.
0: Rubio says the U.S. has surged assistance and that multiple agencies here are also part of tracking people. As a former cabinet member, Pam Bondi is not at that meeting, but she is back in the Trump administration. After resigning as Attorney General in April, Bondi is now appointed to a Presidential Advisory Council on Science and Technology, a panel key to shaping the administration's policy on emerging technologies, including AI. 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

0: have been the marks of your second term.
1: As the administration continues to predict a drop in energy prices when the conflict with Iran ends. Crews in Washington state will keep searching today for 9 workers missing after a chemical tank implosion that killed at least one at a paper mill yesterday. But officials say there's no hope of finding more survivors. 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
3: This afternoon, expect cloudy skies and high humidity with a chance of a thunderstorm in some areas, reaching a high of 85. Tonight, there is a possibility of scattered thunderstorms in the evening, clearing up to become partly cloudy later on, while remaining humid with temperatures dropping to around 70. Tomorrow, anticipate a humid day with a mix of clouds and sun, along with the potential for a thunderstorm in spots during the afternoon, reaching a high of 87. By Friday, it will be cloudy, humid, with a chance of a thunderstorm and a high of 83. For News Talk and Information WGAC, I'm AccuWeather meteorologist Joe Lundberg.
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5: Have come out of Florida since Ron DeSantis took over. The Ron DeSantis term is going to be over come next January as a newly inaugurated governor will come into office. Why should it be you?
6: Well, first off, good to be on, guys. I really appreciate it. And look, in this race, I'm the only one with executive office of the governor experience. I don't have to talk about leading the state. I'm in Ron DeSantis' team. I am part of his administration, the lieutenant governor of 23.5 million people. I think people are tired of politics as normal. They want someone who understands what it's like to do hard things, to get on the ground and lead. Not when it's easy to talk about it on Fox News, but when it's hard on the ground, when people's lives matter. That's why I ran off to Israel in the Middle East to bring home 2,300 American citizens home last June. That's why I've been at every hurricane, wildfire, and tornado across our nation and in our state over the last 8 years. People need leadership. They demand it from people at the top. And under Governor Ron DeSantis, he has been there day in, day out. You look at the other people in this race, there's a lot of career politicians, and there's a lot of people with a checkered past. There's no bullpen. You can't warm up and be governor. You better be day ready on day one. And I'll tell you what, when someone like Governor DeSantis says Jay Collins is day one ready, if something happened to me, he could step in today and lead. That matters more than ever right now.
7: Look, Jay, we appreciate that you have been the lieutenant governor, so the number two on the org chart, if you will, for what I would say is a golden age of Florida. I'm a relatively new Florida resident, so I really appreciate this place. I almost feel like I'm a refugee from communist New York here. So it has been a beautiful thing, and you've been a part of that, and that's fantastic. We're looking at an election cycle now where President Trump, his endorsement has, up to this point, carried a tremendous amount of weight. You have an opponent in this Florida governor's race who has the full-throated endorsement of President Trump. How would you overcome that, and what would you say to people who might be inclined to just say, I'm gonna roll with Trump's guy on this one, come what may?
6: Sure. No, good question. And I'll tell you what, we're glad you're here from New York. There are a lot of people who are political refugees. This is the free state of Florida. People move here because we understand what matters. Math wins. We keep the government out of people's lives. But look, here's how we take this on. First off, 8 years ago, nobody had heard of Congressman Ron DeSantis. He wasn't the prohibitive favorite. We had an ag commissioner, Putnam, who had all the money, all the endorsements, was sitting there on the precipice of winning. You go 8 years before that, our Attorney General McCollum had all the endorsements, all the money, and a healthcare guy named Rick Scott came in and won the day. In Florida, our people vote their conscience. They lead. They stand. They want to see people who understand what matters day in, day out. But here's the fact. President Trump hasn't endorsed me yet. There's opportunities. If given the opportunity in the presented case, I think we have an opportunity to change his mind and push this thing. Because what does he understand? He understands winning. He understands mindsets. And he understands that Florida can't fall. We are the free state of Florida, the conservative proving grounds of America. And if Florida leads, America wins. And here's one more thing. I've had a top secret clearance my entire life. I served 23 years, the last five after losing my leg when I requalified as a Green Beret. My wife's a 20-year combat veteran as well from the intelligence community. We are squeaky clean. We know how to lead and what matters. And not everybody in this race is that way. There are people like Byron Donald who have a very checkered past. I would ask people to Google the folks in this race. Make sure they are exactly who they say they are. There are problems. And when exposed in a general election, I have serious concerns whether they can pull this thing off in a general election. It's about winning and winning for
7: Lieutenant Governor, can I just ask? I mean, if you're going to say, and you know, you're a man of honor and you're somebody who faces the other side of the battlefield, so to speak, squares up and, you know, come what may, you're saying that I'm assuming you're talking about Byron Donalds, who's also been on the program, who's a congressman. You say he has a checkered past that should affect the voters here in Florida. I'm not asking you to get into everything, but what are the voters of Florida who currently have him in first place in the polling, which I know it's not election day and there's a lot of time left. What are they missing? I mean, just please say it plainly, because otherwise it looks like this thing could be over before it even gets started.
6: Oh, and I appreciate that. Look, I would ask you to Google this. Go back and see who eulogized George Floyd. It wasn't me. It was Byron. Who wanted to pass a bill that would have changed the age of a minor from 16 to 25 for felonious crimes? It was Byron. Who wanted to change the felony threshold from where it is to 1500? That was Byron. Who has an insider trading past that makes Nancy Pelosi look like a hack? You should check that out. That's also Byron. I would also look into some of the things in and around the people he surrounds him with. Byron's also a two-time felon. Though expunged, that is a predeterminant, and that is an idea of how minds work. You are the people you're around in that reality. We have to protect Florida. Florida leads.
5: We're talking to Jay Collins. He is running for the Republican side. So if Byron Donalds is the nominee and you aren't, would you vote for him?
6: If Byron Donalds is the nominee, we have to get whoever the Republican is out there and win. Florida has to stay red. I would break my back to do anything and everything to help our party win, because the other side has failed America. Frankly, the Republican Party, no matter what, is better than the Democrats. But in this moment, if we want to lead and we want Florida to stay on the DeSantis trajectory, well, then we have to bring somebody in who knows how to fight, someone with a warrior ethos, a mentality, a spine of steel, because they've been broken, rebuilt, and kept fighting for our people. Public service matters.
7: Jay Collins, Lieutenant Governor of Florida. Jay, for people who want to get involved here in the state, we got great stations all over the state, a lot of Florida listeners. Where should they go if they want to help out with your campaign or work to help you?
6: Well, thank you. It is JAYFOR, Florida spelled out, .com. That's J4Florida.com. You can also check us out on X, Instagram, Facebook, LinkedIn, things like that with Jay Collins FL. That's JAYCOLLINSFL. I appreciate it, guys.
7: Thank you, sir. Thank you. 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
1: 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I'm Gail Mino in the 24-hour WGAC News Center. The Augusta Lynx are back, at least they will be, in the fall of 2027. The name and logo of Augusta's new hockey team were revealed by team co-owners Tim Tebow and local businessman David Hodges. Tebow said the majority of fans who suggested a name for the new ECHL franchise wanted it to be the Lynx again, and team officials listened.
2: We've heard it even early on, just when there was like whispers and, you know, still trying to get approval and everything to go through, you could hear so many people like, oh, this would be awesome. Could you imagine if? And it's just it's really sweet. I'm excited. Just honestly, I feel like October of 27 is, I know it'll be here fast, but it feels like forever.
1: The Lynx are scheduled to return to the ice in the new 10,500-seat arena under construction in downtown Augusta. The facility is scheduled to be finished in time for the start of the 2027 hockey season. Georgia DOT has awarded several million dollars worth of road construction contracts in three area counties. Nearly 3 miles of Furious Ferry Road will be resurfaced between Riverwatch Parkway in Richmond County to Evans to Locks Road in Columbia County. That project expected to cost more than $2.1 million, with completion set for the end of next March. In Jefferson County, meanwhile, just over 2 miles of State Route 4 in Renz will be repaved between the Fall Line Freeway and Quaker Road. The project also set for completion by the end of March at a cost of nearly $1.5 million. Clemson University has a new president. The school's board of trustees unanimously approved the appointment of Kevin Guskowitz today as the school's next leader. Guskowitz previously served as president of Michigan State University. The La Trobe, Pennsylvania native also served as chancellor of the University of North Carolina at Chapel Hill. He becomes the 16th president in Clemson history and only the second in the past 27 years. And the Scripps National Spelling Bee underway at Constitution Hall in Washington, D.C., and a Columbia County teen is among the top 247 spellers in the country. 13-year-old Sria Lakumseti is a rising eighth grader at Stallings Island Middle School. She'll compete in the semifinal round, airing live today on Scripps Sports. All rounds of the Spelling Bee are streamed on spellingbee.com. 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The AccuWeather forecast is just ahead.
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7: Tonight, expect the chance of a thunderstorm early on, followed by clearing skies later on. It will remain humid with a low of 69. Tomorrow will bring a mix of clouds and sunshine with a chance of an afternoon thunderstorm. The high will reach 88 degrees. For News Talk and Information, WGAC, I'm AccuWeather meteorologist Joe Lundberg.
1: 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They nail it every time. We have partly sunny skies. It's 87 degrees at 3:08. I'm Gail Mino in the WGAC 24-Hour News Traffic and Weather Center.
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0: the saddle on a warm, wonderfully warm Wednesday. And Mama Michelle, did I mention yesterday the request that went out in the Rhodes kitchen? Strangest summertime request ever. I was not for a moment going to say no, but guess what both Meemaw and Bo always wanted. Guess what Meemaw wanted?
1: I have no idea what.
0: Chili.
1: Wow.
0: Golly, gee whiz.
1: It does seem like a strange time of year.
0: Unbelievable. Unbelievable. So I was up till the wee small hours last night making my famous chili.
1: I have had your chili. It's pretty good.
0: It's pretty good, if I say so myself. And 12 pounds of ground beef, which means I had to take out a loan at the grocery store.
1: I was going to say.
0: I made a double whammy yesterday. I got the 12 pounds of hamburger meat, and then I also got 4 ribeyes to do. As a matter of fact, I meant to set that up in the marinade before I left, and Dad came and I forgot to do it. The biggest single day I've had at the grocery store, other than buying for a party, $417. And I told the girl when I was in line, I said, $400. And she didn't look at what was in the basket. She just saw the basket. She goes, no, that's not 417. I said, not 400. And I said, 400. If it's going to hit 400, maybe 425. She said, I don't think, I see 290 or 300. I said, okay, boom, 417. I've never been so unhappy to win. Prices are just out of this world. They and as a very Trump fan, I understand the consternation. We made an adjustment 2 years ago, getting used to 23% higher cost of living, period. I don't think it's ever going down. There are certain commodities, beef being one of them, that should start going down soon. Gasoline's going to start going down soon. But the prices are what they are. And I hope that those of you out there who work for a living are in a position to, like my wife, for instance, they've got cost of living increases coming for teachers, and they're constantly trying to keep up with that. Those of you that are on Social Security, you're supposed to be getting bumps like that. I don't know if you've gotten 23% in the last 4 years or not, but you certainly should, to keep up with inflation. And again, I'm not immune to understanding the political realities here. Trump had better get on it and get on it quick. And there's just no doubt about that. While we're on the subject of Trump and things he needs to do, I love watching from a distance some of my left-wing friends talk about what a dunce Donald Trump is. How dare he poke Iran? Look what Iran has done to the price of gasoline. Look how Iran has shaken down the world, the Strait of Hormuz. And isn't it interesting, isn't it strange that they've been able to do this with a relatively defeated Navy and Air Force? They have less than 5% of their capability, but because the Strait of Hormuz is so concentrated, it's such a small area, and it's such a vital area. It's like a four-year-old child fighting a grown man, but the four-year-old child has a razor at the jugular of the man. And it doesn't take much for that little bitty force to create a problem. And I go back to Ronald Reagan. When the Shah of Iran fell in the mid-70s, we should have understood that we had a regime in Iran. Obviously, shortly after the Shah fell, we had the Iranian hostage situation. These people are crazy. They don't mind committing acts against a bigger country, because in their mind, they believe they're going straight to paradise with the 70 virgins and all that crap. And it just, we should have right that minute said, if Iran wants to play this game, let's put a big fence around Iran. Let them get as crazy as they want to inside. Don't let them have any access to any kind of nuclear material ever. But this business about them controlling any passageways by sea into the Persian Gulf, that is insanity. And back in those days, their missile capability was nil. Matter of fact, most of the world had very little of the capability that even the smallest countries have now. China, Russia, the United States, Great Britain, we were sophisticated in our weaponry at that point. But many of the other countries of the world were not keeping up. And we could have very easily forced our will in that part of the country. And I don't necessarily, in that part of the world, and I don't necessarily mean by force. We could have gone to OPEC in 1979 and said, hey, we understand you've got some crazy people over here. You folks in Saudi Arabia seem to like hanging out at Studio 54. We've seen the pictures of the sheiks showing up with a little headdress on and the baby camel walking in and all 9 yards. There was actually a Saudi prince that ran around New York with baby camels, like ponies. It's kind of funny if you think about it. But anyway, saw a picture of one in Studio 54 one time. And you clearly enjoy that kind of thing, and that's fine. But here's what you're going to need to do. You're going to need to keep that mad dog in Iran on a short leash, muzzled, and there's to be no military presence whatsoever in the Strait of Hormuz. It is a choke point. And I don't know how Reagan, Bush 1, Clinton, Bush 2, Obama, I don't know how they missed it. It's costing us a hell of a lot right now for Trump to try and get this straight. And he's, I think he's going to be able to do it. If we're all said and done, I think he's going to be able to do it. It may cost us the Republican majority. It may cost us the White House in 2028. I don't know. But I don't think we're going backwards. I think that we've made enough progress with controlling or making sure that, you know, rational minds control what goes on in that part of the world. I don't think it's going backwards. And especially if the Israelis let the Iranians know, you know, we and everybody in that region, if America is somehow neutered or held back by political turmoil in America, we have no problem in pushing the buttons that we need to push and using the weapons that we have the access to use. And just like people don't mess around with Trump, people don't mess around with Netanyahu either, or whoever it will that will replace him eventually. We should have never, ever, ever allowed Iran to get into a position of power. Do you have any nutty people in your family?
1: The question is, would be,
0: do you have any sane people in your family?
1: Do I not have any?
0: Yeah. It's a mess in a lot of families, and I'm not trying to make light of it. You have people that you're close to. You have people that you have to share a house with, or you have to share Christmas dinner with. And there are tough conversations. There are all kinds of tough lines in the sand that have to be drawn. But you better make sure that the crazy people in your family don't have access to the family fortune. Because if they squander it, or if they make a bad decision or bad investments, I mean, you better watch out. All it takes is one weak link to ruin a legacy. And that's exactly what's going on in Iran. And again, you turn around to the Arab world in 1980 and say, you better get Iran in check, say it to Saudi Arabia. At that point, I hate to say it, we were dealing with Iraq. Iraq was our friend in 1980. Well, Jesus, that shows you how crazy we were, because Saddam Hussein ended up being the worst thing in the world. Well, have you ever been married and gone through a bad divorce? When you were in the middle of your bad divorce, do you remember back to the honeymoon? Crap changes, you know? What do you have on your chest? Everyone has a plan until they get punched. Well, what does that say on the bottom? I shouldn't be staring at your chest like that. I apologize.
1: It's okay.
0: I was trying to read what it says on her shirt. What does it say?
1: Everybody's got a plan until you get punched in the mouth.
0: There you go. Okay.
1: It's a Mike Tyson quote.
0: There you go. Everybody's got a plan until you get punched in the mouth.
1: Right.
0: Okay. Well, it's a great saying. Women should not wear shirts with messages, not unless they're trying to draw. Anyway, put it on a hat, Michelle. Feel guilty. Feel like I'm looking at my sister. Anyway. Okay. So to embarrass you, here comes the HR visit any minute now. So, we should have allowed the Saudis and Saddam Hussein in 1980 to handle Iran. And we need to also make very, very clear in the year 2026 that if anybody emerges as a threat like Iran has emerged to be, if they start to emerge and we don't have any faith that there'll be sane people in charge, we need to take action. We do not need to create another Iran. We sure as hell don't need to create another North Korea. And it's funny, whenever we have these conversations, who do you think you are? Who do you think you are? Well, it's not me. It's us, the United States. And we are the same country that decided a long time ago that there are going to be certain countries that are going to be allowed to do certain things and other countries are not going to be allowed to do certain things. And that's just the way it is. And most of the free world agrees with us. I don't see anyone defending Iran's desire to have nuclear weapons, not even China, not even Russia. And because of that, we're right. And we are, as imperfect as we are, we're better than they are. And it's kind of like, I don't have much reign over a whole lot in the world, but I got reign over what's mine. And that's because I've earned that. I bought the property that I'm sitting on. I can make the decision whether to plant violets or marigolds. I can decide whether to have a cat or a dog. I control my property. I own it. Now, I don't have diddly squat control over your property. But if you do something harmful, then I and the neighbors will get together and say, you're not allowed to store nuclear waste in a residential neighborhood where it can easily leak out and get on the rest of us. You can't do that. You're not allowed to do that. And that, again, that's how you do that. That's how we decide. We do it all the time. We do it all the time. We are better than they are. We have proven that we're better than they are. We have proven that we have a steadier hand than they have. And we don't throw people that we don't agree with off of the roofs of buildings. We don't throw gay people into the lion display at the zoo to feed the lions. We don't make women walk behind us wearing masks over their faces. We don't banish women from the voting booth. We are better than they are. And I'm very happy to say that. I say it gleefully. We're better than they are.
2: No, we're not.
0: Yes, we are. And if you don't think we are, get your ass over there. And just don't be gay or a woman, please. Because as much as I disagree with you, I don't want you to be killed. You go over there as a homosexual man and start telling them how to run things, they'll send you back over here in three different hat boxes. I mean, it's and the left constantly defending their right to be nutty. Not having it. So it's been an interesting interesting couple of weeks. And by the way, how about those elections last night? Wow. Big fun in Texas. And John Cornyn, you would think that a man who's been around as long as he's been would have read the tea leaves on this one. If he had just been a little less, or let me back up, if he had been a little more aggressive in what needs to be done in this country, I don't think he and Trump ever would have disagreed much. Ted Cruz, not perfect by any stretch of the imagination. He has become a very reliable supporter of and booster of what Donald Trump's trying to do in a reasonable way, not in an unreasonable way. And people like John Cornyn just, again, don't seem to get it. And handwriting was on the wall. Now, we may see all that entire faction go down in flames in November. It could happen. I got out of the prediction business a long time ago when it comes to handicapping elections. But the way to go, as imperfect as Trump is, the way to go is the way that he has shown us. And that's in an aggressive, affirmative stand, in a pro-business stand, in an America First stand, and just letting the second, third, fourth, and fifth tier countries of the world know that if we are in conflict and lives are at stake, if you're playing around with weaponry, if you're playing around with anything that can harm us or our allies, we are not going to let you get your way. And Trump so far is undefeated in this. If there has been a conflict involving future, the future political lives of either ourselves or our allies, with the exception of Ukraine, which he unfortunately was not there to stop, everything's gone our way so far. Imperfect as he is, economy doing the crazy things that it's doing. One final thing before we hit the break, and Jeremy, stand by. I'm going to come to you in just a minute. If you are smart enough to be watching the stock market, it continues to grow and increase despite what the price of oil is doing, and that's very strange. And especially when you consider, you know, the ups and downs that the stock market has shown in the past, how sensitive it is when the slightest economic indicator goes haywire. And I believe there's one simple reason for it. The powers that be, New York Stock Exchange, et cetera, they know that no matter the storm, Trump's got the ship pointed in the right direction with the kinds of policies that pay off for business in the end. And as long as he is president, he is going to favor those policies, and he is going to favor American entrepreneurial spirit, the American entrepreneurial spirit, and he is going to be looking for innovations and new ways to do things, et cetera, and again, full steam ahead. Interesting times, to say the least. Does the electorate have the stomach to stick with it? I mean, that's a great question, and we're literally seeing this play out. One final note, we'll hit the break. Sometimes when we have these conversations, a local topic will come up. And this business with the data centers. If I thought for 1 minute that the stated fears, the initial stated fears of the data center opponents were valid, damage to property in a unreasonable sense, light pollution, noise pollution, water depletion. If I thought any of that was real, then I would also be in the back off mode, the put your foot down mode. None of those things have proven to be a serious impediment moving forward, because the powers that be in Columbia County have seen to that, that they're not going to tap into the groundwater. They're not going to be allowing noise levels above a certain natural level. They're not going to allow any light pollution. They're not going to allow an eyesore to stand where you can see it. And every time those issues were answered, the crowd got more and more unreasonable. Sometimes you just have to look the crowd in the face, like Trump has done, and said, hey, you know what? I'm elected for a certain amount of time. I'm going to do what I think's right here. It may hurt for a minute, but in the long run, you'll see that it's the right way to go. And that's the way a lot of this data center stuff's going. Got to take a break. We'll do that. We'll be back. Gail Mino standing by. He's got a news update coming in just a second. Jeremy, I'll get to you right when we come back from the news, bottom of the hour. 95.1 FM, WGAC Augusta, the Austin Road Show. Be right back.
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5: WGAC News Time 3:30. I'm Gail Mino in the WGAC News Center. Felony warrants have been issued for an Augusta woman who's wanted for first-degree child cruelty. Richmond County deputies arrived at Children's Hospital of Georgia late Monday after a child was reported having seizures. That mother, identified as 39-year-old Sydney Yilmaz, told officers she prepared a bottle for the child, but later noticed the child behaving strangely. An older sibling called EMS, and the younger child and mother were taken to the hospital, where tests revealed the bottle's contents tested positive for meth. Yilmaz, who hadn't been seen since the child was admitted, is 5'5 and 200 pounds with neck tattoos and is often found in the Telfair Street area. Augusta commissioners are giving thought to a possible moratorium on data centers. One center has already been approved on Gordon Highway near Haines Station, but commissioners say more centers are certain to be proposed. The Public Service Committee tabled further discussion, but Commissioner Jordan Johnson wants the full commission to take up the proposal next week.
6: The citizens of this county have made their voices very clear when it comes down to data centers in our neighborhoods. I think we should take a break and figure out how to hear their voices and turn that into legislative action.
5: The full commission meets next week, but no word yet on whether a moratorium will be on the agenda. Commencement ceremonies for graduating seniors from all Aiken County Public High Schools begin later today. All ceremonies will be held at the USCA Convocation Center. Diplomas will be handed out to graduates at Wagoner Sally High School at 7 this evening. Graduations tomorrow include North Augusta at 2 o'clock, followed by Aiken Scholars Academy at 5 and Aiken High School at 8 p.m. Ceremonies Friday begin with Silver Bluff High at 9 a.m., followed by Ridge Spring Minetta at noon, South Aiken High at 3 o'clock, and Midland Valley High School at 7 p.m. Friday. Keep in mind that cameras, backpacks, purses of any kind will not be allowed at the ceremonies. The Hour's top national story, Walmart is ramping up its private brand strategy with a major overhaul of its home and hardware categories. 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
1: Tonight, expect a chance of a thunderstorm in some areas early on. Then skies will gradually clear, becoming partly cloudy. It will be humid with a low of 69. Tomorrow will bring humid conditions with a mix of sun and clouds, with a chance of a thunderstorm in spots during the afternoon. The high will reach 88 degrees. For News Talk and Information WGAC, I'm AccuWeather meteorologist Joe Lundberg.
2: AccuWeather forecast brought to you by your friends at Peachtree Pools. Peachtree Pools, you could be swimming this summer. Partly cloudy, 87 degrees right now with 338. I'm Gail Mino with the WGEC 24-Hour News, Traffic, and Weather Center.
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5: Glad to have you along on a beautiful Wednesday, wonderful Wednesday afternoon. Glad to have you along. 706-863-5800. Jeremy, I appreciate you patiently holding the line. How are you?
6: Well, I've been wondering who was still paying these prices for the beef. Now I know it's Austin Rhodes.
5: Now, hey, first of all, when you got a growing boy and his coaches are saying, everything's great, let's put weight on him. You can't feed him cotton candy. So that's one thing. That's number one. Number two, having lived to be 61 and seen what matters in life, life's too short to eat cheap food. So if you got money, spend it on things that make you happy and that make your family happy without being wasteful. And I'd rather eat ribeye steak once a week than a cheap cut of beef three times a week.
6: Well, I'm about 10 years behind you, and I'm trying to retire one day. So, and I've got a 20-year-old girl, which who loves steak. But seriously,
5: Generally speaking, girls at 20 are doing the exact opposite of boys that age. They're trying to lose weight instead of put it on. Go ahead. Yeah. Go ahead.
6: She's a gym rat. She's fit as a fiddle. I love her. I'm proud of her. But, no, I mean, I was taught like you about capitalism, and I've literally been on a steak boycott. I may have bought some beef at a restaurant, but as far as at the store, and it doesn't come down. And, you know, like supply and demand goes right out the window. And it's just like with gas. So I started researching this, Austin. And it's the same. Look, I love President Trump. And I'm not saying he should, you know, stick too much of a hand in these markets. But one of the reasons beef is so high and gas is so high is because they're selling it all over the world to the highest bidder. And, you know, it's just not, that's not America first. So he needs to quit saying that. I should not be competing. They would rather have American grain-fed beef. There's only four companies in the United States producing 85% of the beef. I mean, they basically declared war on the middle class. Now, you know, when I called about the air conditioning thing, I appreciate the Congressman Allen calling in, you know, but it's just everywhere you look, you know, the middle class, is because the upper class doesn't care about the price of beef or the price of gas. So all of these policies, you know, and I mean, this is a, and now, you know, even ground beef's gone up. That's fine. I'm a talented cook. I can cook chicken. I can cook pork. I mean, you say, I call that cheap food, you know.
5: No, listen, we had eight. Let me agree with you. When I went to the grocery yesterday, in addition to the ridiculously expensive beef, hamburger meat, and steak, I also bought about 4 pounds of chicken wings that we ate last night that were very economical and they were delicious. And, you know, it's funny. I got an old friend of mine that had a great saying, enough is as good as a feast.
6: In other words, I've used that one.
5: When you're full after eating Caribbean jerk chicken, it doesn't matter whether you're full from eating Caribbean jerk chicken or ribeye steak. Having said that, it was a perfect storm. I'm not making excuses. I am just reporting what happened. The U.S. inventory of cattle plummeted to its lowest point since 1951. Yep. Several things led to this. Cattle biology dictates an 18 to 24 month cycle from birth to market weight. We got into a COVID situation that didn't help things. Unrelenting consumer demand, which means that, you know, we've had relentless. The consumer demand never faded. Even though people are griping, you are in the vast minority of people that are doing without. Most of us are like me. We're just biting our, you know, biting our tongue and buying it. High operational costs because everything else is going up, no doubt. So experts are predicting that the retail beef prices are going to be high for a while. But help is on the way. The combination of the way that the beef industry has responded to this, some of what President Trump has done has set things on the right course, but it's going to take, again, that biology cycle.
6: But again, this is a world market. I mean, they're shipping this stuff frozen to Southeast Asia. We should not be competing, you know, with people on the other side of the world for our groceries.
5: Jeremy, What do you do for a living?
6: If I told you what I do, it'd be easy to figure out what I do it for, and we are politically neutral.
5: Okay.
6: So I will say I'm in the technology industry.
5: Okay, well, okay? I'm in the communications business, and there's one thing that somebody in the communication business, somebody in the technology business probably doesn't understand, and I can guarantee I don't. I don't understand why we don't have a gigantic fence around the United States of America, and that every drop of oil that we harvest here comes to us first, and whatever's left over that we don't need, sell to whoever. Same with beef,
6: that's right.
5: Same with tomatoes. The only thing is that because we tend to have more of that kind of thing than anybody else does, if we cut off that access to it, that means the price other places is going to quadruple what it is already. And also they have things that we need that we can't get at a reasonable price if we do that with our beef and our gasoline. I don't know where the answer is. I don't know how to play that game. Like I said, I'm in the communication business.
6: No one even speaks to it. I mean, we're too busy talking about what bathroom to use. And I mean, and all that's important, girls and boys sports, but you know, the grocery store is a little more important. I'm doing as well as I ever have, except for these prices.
5: Hey, you and me both.
6: Costing to live.
5: I'm with you.
6: And no one's doing a darn thing about it. And the only thing I know how to do is vote with my pocketbook and not buy it. You know, but you know, it is. I don't know what it's going to change.
5: Here's the bad. Anyway, well, let me tell you this. Let me tell you this, Jeremy. Do you live in Columbia County?
6: Yes.
5: We are within 2 or 3 years of the average homeowner saving about $3,000 to $5,000 a year in property tax.
6: Okay, so what's going to stop people from moving into the place with no property tax? I mean, the only thing about this whole thing that made sense, and I'll give Connie Malier, because she made this point first, guest hosting for you. Yeah, I'd rather have a data center out there than 2,000 houses, you know, with cars that are going to be at the intersection with me every morning.
5: That's right.
6: But, you know, if you wipe out property tax, I mean, that's disingenuous, Austin. It's just like your analogy about if you eliminated cash, the government would have more money.
5: No. Whoa.
6: But I mean,
5: I never said eliminate it so the government would have more money. I said eliminate it so tax cheats have a harder time. They can't do it. They can't cheat.
6: Well, you're assuming that they would cut our taxes because of that, and that's just not the way they work.
5: Well, maybe
6: at
5: not.
6: Least not in my lifetime.
5: Maybe not. But I don't like watching myself, my wife, and my son, who unfortunately are chained, and my daughter, we're chained to the system because we work for legitimate business, and that they're not going to cheat. They're not going to help us cheat. They don't want to help us cheat. We don't want to cheat. Because of that, we're stuck. We're going to have to pay tax on every dime we make. Those out there that are screwing around under the table are doing it and laughing in our face, and I want to punch them in the mouth, and I want to do it whatever way I possibly can.
6: You know what I'm saying. We're going to get out that Columbia County is the place with no property tax. We've already got two.
5: And what will happen when that occurs is that your house and my house, if you live in Columbia County, will go up in value, which is great because we're not paying taxes anyway. So it doesn't matter how valuable the house is.
6: Going to cut this off for newer construction so that they have to pay? Because it's going to be the same thing. Everyone's going to want to develop. Everyone's going to want to.
5: We're in control of that. I say we're in control of that. But listen, I wish I could talk to you, and I'm so frustrated. I have it on good authority that there are top level conversations going on this week involving the parties in question. And as soon as the announcement is made, there are going to be so many people sitting back in a chair saying, oh, okay, it makes sense now. I wish I could tell
6: you
5: more.
6: But you're going to be delighted. I mean, I supported Gary Jones, you know, but it wasn't over the data set. It was just over. I thought he's done a lot of good, honest things, you know. I understand the way, you know, he went about it, you thought wasn't right. I don't know the personal relationships of these people. I know people are entitled to change their mind. And, you know, just things he did, like refunding everybody that had had a speeding ticket, you know, in Harlem or whatever, when he found out the radar wasn't calibrated. I mean, who does that? You know, I mean, that's a good man.
5: Well, you mean Grovetown.
6: Grovetown, yeah.
5: You do that because if you don't, you're going to have a class action lawsuit come your way.
6: Well, maybe. Well, he was there again.
5: I applaud him.
6: But I don't have anything against Allison. You know, I don't know what she's done. You know, I know she owns a business and got some degrees. So I guess that's good enough to be in charge of this rocket of
5: the
6: county.
5: Jeremy, here's what you need. The only thing I'll say about Gary Jones right now, without getting into it too much, he was a leader. He was a leader of Grovetown. He made a decision that he was checking out of that position, and he refused to engage at any level in the conversations about the data centers. He wasn't interested. He didn't care. And I don't understand. I don't know how any human being that purports to be community oriented has the most important, I mean, agree with it, disagree with it, doesn't matter. Pick one side, but don't discount it as being something that you don't, that doesn't deserve your attention. That's goofy. I mean, that's strange. And all of us, when all this happened, were like, wait a minute. I didn't know he was against it. Did you know he's not against it? What do you mean he's not against it? He's not against it. He's proud of the fact that he doesn't know diddly squat about it. He wears his ignorance on his sleeve like it's a medal. And I said, wait a minute, you mean he didn't get into this because he wanted to fight the data centers? No, he got into this because he thought he could win easy. That troubled me, and it should have troubled you too.
6: Fair enough.
5: Yeah. All right. Appreciate the call. Thank you, Jeremy. Right, hang in there. 706-86-3500. Let me bring something to your attention. Lord. Greg, why didn't you tell me this? Sorry. I'm thinking out loud here. So the jail report, Greg Rickabaugh, the Augusta Press, a little earlier today, broke the story. And we've all been kind of circling, waiting for this news. Tyrone Harris, the young man who was a entry-level firefighter, reportedly going to several schools in the Richmond County school system, suggesting that he was a fire inspector. And he got into trouble with the school system. I think a couple of the schools welcomed him, thinking that he was legitimate. And then somebody said, wait a minute, that doesn't make any sense. A fire inspector is kind of, that's like going into the Army and calling yourself a lieutenant commander, or the Navy, I guess, lieutenant commander, or a captain. All of a sudden, you're skipping steps there. Fire inspector is very, very specialized, very technical work. And they just don't, not anybody can do that. You got to spend years and years and years training. And so it was a little disingenuous at the least for him to be doing that. And it's downright dangerous. Anyone purporting to be something that he's not in such a sensitive position. So there was an immediate move to investigate him criminally. And today, okay, thank you, Greg. Today, he was charged. And I shared the story over in the Austin Roadshow page at Facebook, if you want to go through that. But one of the things I went back and did, and I don't know, I haven't read Greg's piece yet. I was very, very busy today, and I got in and had to do a couple things here at work. I just know that the story was out there. Greg and I were talking earlier, said, okay, well, at some point they're going to announce that they're charging him. I'm not going to say a word until they do. What are you going to do? And Greg was definitely that way. We're very sensitive to the point that he claimed he had done nothing wrong, that he was misunderstood. And we were trying to give him the benefit of the doubt. He was taken away off school property by law enforcement. He was questioned. We were told initially he was going to be charged pretty quickly. Then because of community concern, I think, they looked at the case very hard, wanting to make sure, you know, what was what. And the more information I got on this guy, the more troubled I was. And I made a point over at the Austin Roadshow page, because at first I just posted a link to the story that Greg wrote. But then I thought, you know what? Rather than just say, well, the poor guy was just misunderstanding. Michelle, you didn't see what I posted, did you? Okay, well, I'm going to ask you a question here. So you know how much trouble you can get into if you're in a certain kind of neighborhood and you're wearing a gang jacket
7: or a color,
5: and you're not really part of the gang?
7: Yeah.
5: You know how bad that is?
7: It's bad.
5: Okay. And have you ever been around somebody that was wearing the wrong kind of biker jacket and it was a certain kind of color? In other words, wearing another biker gang's colors,
7: right?
5: And you're not part of that gang?
7: Right.
5: There's a third spoke in that wheel. African-American fraternities. You better not ever say that you're part of one and you're not.
7: Uh-huh.
5: And guess what this cat was doing?
7: Oh, no.
5: He was walking around wearing the full-blown colors and uniform of a certain African-American fraternity, of which he's not an official member. And again, it speaks volumes about the kind of life this kid was living. Now, he's young. That's not a death penalty offense by any stretch of the imagination. I want him to get on the right path, but I also want him to quit lying and acknowledge that he did wrong and do better. That's all. But he has been criminally charged. Go to the Austin Roadshow page and check it out.
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5: All righty. I had a young lady that I actually posted. So you can't wear a sweater of a fraternity if you're not in it. What if it was given to him? I'm sure maybe somebody did give it to him. I don't know. Just like, ladies and gentlemen, the retired mailman down the street can give me his uniform, but if I ever wear it out in public, I'm breaking the law. You just can't do that. I remember when

0: 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Stay with us.
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4: 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I'm Gail Mino with the WGEC 24-Hour News Traffic and Weather Center. Advance voting will be held for 1 week only for Georgia's general primary and nonpartisan election runoff coming up on June 16th. Advance voting will be held the week of June 8th through the 12th. A runoff is required in Richmond County to settle the mayor's race again between incumbent Garnett Johnson and challenger Stephen Kendrick. There will be 4 advanced voting locations in Richmond County, including the Municipal Building, the Henry Brigham Rec Center, Robert Howard's Community Center, and the Warren Road Rec Center. In Columbia County, there will be runoffs between Alex Griffin and Bobby Timmerman in the District 1 Commission race, Al Reeves and Samantha Rockwood in District 4, and 1 Columbia County School Board runoff between Tiffany Heitzman and Kimberly Howard in District 2. Hockey returns to Augusta in the fall of 2027. It'll be a different team, but co-owner Tim Tebow says fans overwhelmingly wanted the Lynx to be the name again, and that's what it'll be. The Augusta Lynx will have a new logo with new colors, yellow and green. During yesterday's announcement, Tebow said the excitement about the return of the Lynx hockey to Augusta is heartwarming, to say the least.
5: Well, I think it was just so sweet and very heartwarming to see that people liked it and were excited about it. And, you know, that's the heart and the goal is ultimately you want people to be feel a part of it. We want them to be a part of it. And we're just so grateful for that reaction. It was very sweet.
4: The Lynx will play in the new 10,500-seat arena, now under construction at the site of the old James Brown Arena. The school year ended early for students in McCormick County thanks to a lightning strike Friday night that sparked a huge fire at the district's high school. Heavy damage was done to the roofs of the middle and high schools, and officials say it wasn't safe for students to return to school for the final few days of the year. Graduation will still be held Friday morning at 10 a.m., but it'll be held now at Emerald High School, Greenwood School District 50. And the Georgia Cancer Center at the Medical College of Georgia is under new leadership. Dr. David Munn has been named director after serving as interim boss since March following the departure of Dr. Jorge Cortez. Dr. Cortez is now the chief of hematology at the O'Neill Cancer Center at the University of Alabama, Birmingham. Dr. Munn is a 1984 MCG grad. He returned to AU back in 1990 after completing training at Sloan Kettering Cancer Center in New York City. WGEC News Time, 4:07. The forecast is just ahead.
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10: Tonight, expect the chance of a thunderstorm early on, followed by clearing skies later on. It will remain humid with a low of 69. Tomorrow will bring a mix of clouds and sunshine with a chance of an afternoon thunderstorm. The high will reach 88 degrees. For News Talk and Information, WGAC, I'm AccuWeather meteorologist Joe Lundberg.
4: 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They nail it every time. Partly cloudy, 87 degrees at 10 minutes past 4 o'clock. I'm Gail Mino with the WGAC 24-hour news traffic and weather center.
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0: Glad to have you along on a beautiful Wednesday afternoon. 706-863-5800 is the number. Man, I had a funny note of a minute ago. Austin, you keep talking in circles cryptically about the data center. Either you know something that you need to share or you need to shut up. I wish you would quit teasing us about it. I don't mean to, and I'm not trying to go, nah, nah, nah, nah, nah. What I am trying to do is always trying to explain. I'm not trying to make an excuse. I'm trying to explain. And I think if you just, again, keep a little bit of patience here, all will be revealed shortly. I did something real risky, but very profitable when I was in 10th grade. There was a football player at Westside High School named David Hunter, and he was the biggest, baddest dude. I say big. He was thick. He wasn't tall. He was actually kind of short to be the fire hydrant that he was, but he was real mean. Black guy. One of the meanest, strongest dudes ever. Now, the reason I mention he's black guy is because I want to make sure everybody understands this. I am a skinny at the time. It's the only time I was skinny in my life. 10th grade sophomore. Who was known to have a mouth on him. So already I had some people looking to take a shot. And I went up to David Hunter in our cafeteria and squeezed an orange in his face. And he grabbed me. And just as he was about to hit me, I said, David, wait. What? I'm going to kill you. Here's $20. What do you mean? It's $20, David. Okay, then. But don't be doing that again now. Okay. Now, 1980, ladies, it wasn't even 81 yet. It was 1980. $20 was about like $100. That was not a small amount of money. And none of us worked back in those days, especially not Austin or David Hunter. Well, actually, I did work, but David Hunter didn't work. He was an athlete. I handed him $20. It looked like I had done the wrong thing. It looked like I was about to be killed. But I handed him the $20, and he was happy. I walked back to my table and collected $43 because the bet was off. Don't mess with that guy. Oh, I mess with him. You ain't gonna mess with him. I said, I bet I can go squirt this orange in his face right this minute. No, you won't. How much? How much? How much you want to bet? How much? All added up. And at the end of the bet, at the end of the betting rounds, after I gave him 20, I had 43 coming to me. Now, it was risky, but it was profitable. I never told David how much I made in the deal. He was happy with his 20. If I had told him I made 43, I had to give him a bigger cut, no doubt about it. But hell, if I'd have made 5, it'd have been better than nothing. And also, it was a great story. But it was worth it in the end. It was risky, but it was worth it in the end. I'm telling you folks, I am not teasing you with what I'm teasing you with to go, nah, nah, nah, nah, nah. I'm trying to make you understand that when you get the news, a lot of people, not everybody, people that are dug in on this, I don't care if we tell you that literally Jesus Christ pulled up in his Jesus mobile and said he wanted to turn this data center into a daffodil factory, and it was going to pay everybody $1,000 a day in land fees per resident, and that all he had to do was come in a couple of times a year and get the daffodils. There would still be people bitching about it.
1: How come we don't have daffodils in our yard?
0: Well, here's your $1,000.
1: Yeah, but how come it's not right? Daffodils. Not right.
0: People would still be fussing. It's not going to be quite that a blessed event, but it's something kind of, well, not similar. Let me put it to you this way. When I found out the big picture, I was talking about either my wife or my daughter about this. I forget which one, may have been both. And I said, do you realize how much money I pay these people every year? And they said, why do you pay them? And I said, well, because we have so-and-so. And they said, I didn't know that that was that. And I said, that is that because that is owned by them under their umbrella. And so all of these services that I am paying for that you enjoy so much, you're part of their clientele. And you didn't even know it because I'm the one writing the cotton picking check. And eyes got big and, oh, okay. Wow. Now, that's a hard thing to kind of swallow if you don't know what I'm talking about. But I promise you, a lot of you people that have been cussing this are going to really have to rearrange your lives if you're going to if you're not going to be a hypocrite, if you're going to protest this thing all the way through. When you find out what they're connected to, somewhere, ladies and gentlemen, out in Appling right now, there's an old lady listening on her radio. Oh, my God, please don't let it be Coca-Cola. Oh, Jesus, please. Oh, Lord, going to turn me into a Pepsi drinker after all these years. I swear to sweet Jesus, if Coca-Cola's bringing in this data center, I'm going straight to Dr. Pepper. Not quite like that, but kind of. I mean, it's fascinating. It really is. It's very interesting. Just hurry up. I can't stand a delay when there's no reason for a delay. I don't understand why there is a delay, and it's driving me nuts, and it's driving everybody else nuts too. But it'll happen soon enough. And again, when it does, I'm not going to do a victory dance. Same reason I didn't do a dance a jig after the election day. I got a lot of good friends out there that are ready to jump off a bridge because they lost that election. And it makes zero sense. They were so convinced that not only they were going to win, but it was overwhelming, that we were all going to get shown just the foot of Columbia County right to our backsides. And it didn't happen. Not only did it not happen where they won, voter turnout was in the toilet, which means there are a whole lot of people that just don't care. And, you know, I sit and discuss these things with great interest and enthusiasm because that's what I do for a living. And there are those of you out there that live in certain parts of the county, or maybe you're just one of these data center phobes, as in homophobes or, you know, canine phobes or whatever. You're afraid. You're afraid of data centers. And maybe that's why you're excited about it. But the vast majority of the registered voters in Columbia County didn't bother to cast a vote. And that, I don't take that as approval necessarily, a yes, yes, we believe in data centers, yes, because they would have gone out and voted to make sure that all was well. It simply is not on their radar. They're not monitoring it. They're like Gary Jones was. they're on their way to fish. They can't be bothered. And that was startling to me. It really was. That was really, really startling to me. And, you know, over the course of the last several years, I've been watching my son navigate a new position. I say the last couple of years, starting last year, navigate two new positions on his football team. He went from being a defensive lineman virtually his entire football career until last year. Somebody actually noticed how fast he was and said, can you catch a ball? And he said, I've been catching balls in flag football for 6 years solid. Well, why the hell aren't you a wide receiver? I don't know. Guess what? You're a wide receiver. And it wasn't mama lobbying. It wasn't daddy lobbying. It was Bo showing up. People who had never seen him before said, how tall are you? Put your hands up in the air. Good gracious. Not only can you catch a pass 15 feet up in the air, you can probably block kicks like nobody's business. That special teams coach of the Steelers asked him, put his hands up. He put his hands up. Sign him up! I mean, it's hilarious. But getting back to the point. I've tried to convince him, and he's learning the hard way, that no matter how disengaged other people are, if you know your job and you know your business and you know what you're supposed to do and why you're supposed to do it, you're not going to win every time. But at least if you fail, you're on good moral ground. you can't make other people do their jobs on a football team. You can't make linemen block. You can't make the center snap it straight. You can't make the quarterback see you when he should. All you can do is run your route, be where you're supposed to be, and if you're given the opportunity to make a play, you make a play. And if you fail to make the play, it's on you. If you don't get a chance to make the play, it's not on you. It's on somebody else. It's because the lineman didn't block and the quarterback was running for his life and he had to take a sack rather than throw an interception or fumble the ball. Or maybe the quarterback just not paying attention, not reading the defense right. Maybe the quarterback's short and he can't see over the heads of the offensive lineman. That happens sometimes too in high school football. Bottom line, you do your job, son. And if other people do their jobs, that's how you win games. But you're not in control of them. I'm not in control of the folks that didn't vote. I'm not in control of the ones that voted against the officials that backed the data center. But I've studied this, and I've done the research on it, and I've talked to people who live with these systems for a living, interviewed one of them right here on the air a couple of weeks ago, and I know the potential. I also know, spoiler alert, who's coming. And I know that when data centers have failed or stumbled in the past, generally it came out of poor design, which is not a problem now, certainly not here, or a lack of capital. And trust me, ain't happening here. Based on what they get from me alone, they could probably, no. They get a lot of my money every month. And they get a lot of your money too. And this is a way to get back. Hip, hip, hooray, and whoop-de-doo. Stay tuned. There's more to be optimistic about than there is to be pessimistic about. And those of you out there that are just so dug in on this, that it's a religion to you, I simply do not know what to tell you other than feel free to send your tax savings to me. I will put it to good use. What's that? Well, even at the all-inclusives, you have to pay extra for the massages and the pedicures and everything. So that'll do that. We'll be back.
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0: All right, ladies and gentlemen, our friends at Southeastern Armory have a wonderful opportunity for you to turn your unwanted collectible. Maybe it's a duplicate piece. 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One thing or another. 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
12: WGAC News Time, 4:30. I'm Gail Mino with the WGAC News Center. Authorities say at least 19 people died in holiday weekend traffic mishaps in Georgia and South Carolina. Seven fatalities were recorded in the Palmetto State, one less than a year ago. The fatality count stood at 12 at the close of Memorial Day in Georgia. 329 people were arrested for DUI in the Peach State. More than 900 Georgians were cited for violating the state's seatbelt law. A woman was taken to the hospital after she was struck by a train earlier this afternoon. CSX Railroad says it happened shortly before 1 p.m. at the Wilds Road crossing, the second such incident at that crossing in recent weeks. Richmond County deputies say the woman's injuries were non-life-threatening, no one on the train was hurt, and normal traffic flow was restored within an hour of the accident. About two weeks ago, a woman lying or sitting on the tracks at that same crossing was struck by a train. An Aiken man was sentenced to 20 years in prison for shooting and killing a Virginia teenager in Myrtle Beach 2 years ago. Gary Abram, who was at the 18 at the time, pleaded guilty to voluntary manslaughter for his role in 16-year-old Jacoby Taylor's death at the 16th Avenue North Cross Access. Taylor was in Myrtle Beach to play in a basketball tournament when he was fatally shot in late May of 2024. An inmate was found unresponsive this week at the Federal Correctional Institution in Edgefield. 39-year-old Dale Scott was transported to a local hospital where he was pronounced dead, but no cause of death has been given. Scott had been in custody in Edgefield since February. He was serving a 120-month sentence for conspiracy to distribute and possession with intent to distribute a controlled substance. This hour's top national story, Meta's artificial intelligence overhaul is now hitting one of the country's largest tech corridors, with the Facebook parent company preparing to cut nearly 1,400 workers across Washington state. New filings submitted to Washington state officials show Meta will begin firing employees in Seattle, Bellevue, Redmond, and remote positions starting in July as the company restructures operations around AI initiatives. The filings provide one of the clearest looks yet at how Meta's broader workforce overhaul is affecting employees on the ground after the company announced plans last week to eliminate roughly 10% of its workforce while shifting thousands of workers into AI-focused roles. WGAC News Time is coming up on 4:33. Stay tuned for the forecast after this.
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0: All right, ladies and gentlemen, our friends at Peachtree Pools, all hope you're having a great summer so far. I did it today. I braved the cold. Thank goodness I did, because I needed it. I've got a special project that required me to do some heavy-duty vine removal and brush removal today up on a ladder. I mean, I was out in the sunshine for a while. It was really some tough work, and I was about ready to drop over when I was done. Whoo, Lord bless, jumped in that pool. Oh, it was chilly, but it was refreshing. And the only reason that I'm not in that pool right this minute is because they make me come to work. I was having a ball. It was an absolute joy to refresh myself in that wonderful, wonderful pool. Bo and one of his buddies were having a great time out there. My wife enjoys being out by the pool whenever she has the opportunity. It's just a great family resource. And it has been for us since we moved into the house back 17 years ago. Hard to believe we've been there that long, but we have. 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Our good friends at Peachtree Pools, they've been my pool company for about 10 years now, something like that. 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
23: Tonight, expect the chance of a thunderstorm in some areas early on. Then skies will gradually clear, becoming partly cloudy. It will be humid with a low of 69. Tomorrow will bring humid conditions with a mix of sun and clouds, with a chance of a thunderstorm in spots during the afternoon. The high will reach 88 degrees. For News Talk and Information WGAC, I'm AccuWeather meteorologist Joe Lundberg.
12: The forecast, a service of Peachtree Pools. Peachtree Pools, you could be swimming this summer. Skies are partly sunny. It's a warm 88 degrees at 438. I'm Gail Mino in the WGAC 24-hour news traffic and weather center.
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0: parents of Augusta, there is a curfew for minors, in case you need to be reminded. If you need a reason to tell your kid to be in at a certain time, you can blame the sheriff. And thank God you got a good one. The Richmond County curfew ordinance is in effect for all individuals under the age of 18. Sometimes summer, we have to remind people of these things. Minors may not be in public places without adult supervision during the following hours. Sunday through Thursday, 11 p.m. to 5 a.m. Friday and Saturday, 12 midnight to 5 a.m. That means Friday and Saturday, you're off the streets. This includes public streets, sidewalks, parks, playgrounds, parking lots, businesses, vacant lots, and other public areas within Augusta, Richmond County. There are noteworthy and common sense exceptions, as you can well imagine, if you're accompanied by a parent, if you're running an emergency errand at the direction of a parent or a guardian, if you're traveling directly to or from lawful employment, if you're attending or traveling directly to or from a religious service, a school function, or other activity protected by First Amendment rights, a political event, if you're traveling in a motor vehicle with parental consent for normal travel, oh, that's okay. Parents and guardians should also be aware that the county ordinance prohibits allowing or permitting a minor to violate curfew without a lawful exception. Parents, guardians, or other persons having custody or control of a minor who knowingly permit or fail to exercise reasonable control to prevent a curfew violation may be cited and subject to legal penalties as provided by law. And Gino don't play. So just understand that. Just understand that. Austin, help me out here. For years, you beat up on the Richmond County Sheriff's Department, talking them down regularly. That's not true. I'll continue to read the statement, though. Tell me how one man makes all the difference. Please explain to me how one person being replaced means that a agency that you were beating up regularly is now worth praise and the dignity you are asking all citizens to give them. I don't quite know how to address this, because at the very onset of the statement, you're wrong. My complaints were always with Sheriff Roundtree and his command staff. Not only are they all gone, the three main offenders are gone. Gone. God rest their souls. They were down over 100 people. They could not hire good cops in the area. And I'm not saying the ones that stayed were bad. I'm saying the ones that stayed, a lot of them didn't have any choice. And there are some that just are absolutely devoted to their specific beats and their specific job duties, certain areas of expertise that they investigate, and they try not to be bothered with what the brass was doing. When Gino and his team came in, they affected an overall change. And is it perfect? No department is perfect. But no longer were they vindictive. No longer were they hateful, where they didn't need to be. No longer did they operate in secrecy. Greg Rickabaugh and I were talking a couple of months ago about this. He and I have had more interaction with Gino and his people in the time that he's been in office than we did the entire run of the Richmond County Sheriff's Department under Roundtree put together. I'm talking about the engagement. I'm talking about the positive engagement. And that would have been easy for me, because he cut me off pretty quickly, but I wasn't the only one. And again, it did no one any favors. Somebody asked me the other day, what's up with all these missing kids? And I have to remind them, we're not showing more kids missing. What you're seeing is a better communication that kids go missing. We get updates from the Richmond County Sheriff's Department like clockwork, and all of us are plugged in with specific individuals within the department that we can communicate with and no fear of, oh my God, don't tell anybody I'm talking to you. I mean, I had three, and two of them are dead, God rest their souls. I had three people within that department that I depended on during Roundtree's tenure that I could get a hold of day or night that would give me the straight scoop on what was going on. They had to be very careful. They had me stored in their phones under Aunt Betty, Uncle George, so that if I call them and one of their fellow officers or Roundtree or a member of the command staff happened to be standing there and they would see on their phone Uncle George or whatever, they wouldn't be tipped off it was me. And we carried on. And as I love to tell the story, when that horrible situation occurred late in Roundtree's run, within the last 18 months, I believe he was sheriff, where they had a member of their own investigative team in the violent crimes area who was implicated in a very nasty child pornography situation, possibly child trafficking. We will never really know because the demonic little butthead killed himself before he was subjected to the proper questioning because, again, Roundtree and the command staff drugged their feet because they were idiots. But back to my point, several of the folks that were most offended by that were coworkers of that guy. And they called me directly. Hey, I understand you've been contacted by the parents of these kids that are in question here. The photographs were taken off of social media. Family members of these former officers of this department, we know we're the ones that tipped him off. We're letting you know that we're putting the word out to the command staff. We're not working with these guys anymore. We're letting you know, Austin, because we know you'll tell the story and you will shame the bastards into doing something. Not that it did, because you remember they allowed that schmuck to walk around for a week. Well, to be fair, they were only threatening at that point to go to me. They weren't there yet. The instant that they came to us, the idiot in question disappeared that day. We went on the air with it, and I said, folks, the only reason I'm going on the air with this, it was a Wednesday, if I'm not mistaken, maybe a Thursday. No, I think it was a Wednesday. I said, folks, the reason we're going on the air with this is because Sheriff Roundtree and his people refused to do anything about it. There's an individual under suspicion of cooperating with and cohorting with, cavorting with child pornographers and possible child traffickers who is wearing a badge and carrying a gun. And oh by the way, this guy has spent the last several days participating in court events with active cases going on in Richmond County, where he's testifying as an investigator with a badge and a gun while he's walking around with a badge and a gun. And oh, by the way, he has admitted to doing the gross things that he was accused of doing. And they were trying to figure out what technical aspect of the law that it violated, because the kids' pictures that he had stolen, they were clothed. God knows what he was photoshopping. I don't know. But he was using their faces. And again, if he were doing anything that wasn't a no-no, I doubt very seriously he would have shot himself in the head. But that's what he did. And he did it because he got caught and exposed. And he should have been summarily dismissed, his badge and gun taken. And who knows, maybe he would have killed himself anyway, but it wouldn't have been with his own service revolver or service weapon. Manicky was his name. And he came from a great law enforcement family, sadly. Or at least that was their reputation. I don't have any reason to doubt anyone other than him. He was the sole member of that family that was doing the wrong thing. And he was doing the wrong thing. And again, he got caught and he took his own life rather than face the music. But he walked around for a week with his badge and a gun after he had admitted doing what he did. And Roundtree and his command staff allowed it to happen. So to my unnamed texter here, who has been sending me the notes, that's the reason that things are better in that department. The leader sets the tone for everybody. What he accepts, what he tolerates, is sent straight down the line. And the people that want to do better and who want to do the right thing are disgusted by it. And then there are others that you are fearful. I mean, every group has them. If you've got 700 sworn officers, if only 1% of them is acting up, that's seven. Seven people with badges and guns that are committing acts against children. And they've just been empowered and given a green light because they saw Manicky left in place after he had admitted doing what he did. That is indefensible. And by the way, to Pat Clayton's credit, when I confronted him on it, he didn't have anything to say about it. He was embarrassed that he got caught. He didn't defend it. We'll be back.
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0: And he defended many, many things over the years. Austin, you're wrong. So-and-so-and-so. When I got him on Manicky, he was quiet as a mouse. He knew he screwed up. Or let me back up. He knew that he stood there while others screwed up and he didn't make enough noise to stop it. It was wrong. On a lighter, happier note, ladies and gentlemen, our friends at the Mosquito Squad, they want you to know that with these torrential rainstorms that have been coming and going the last couple of days, it doesn't take much. Matter of fact, when I was doing some of my yard work today, I have a fountain in the back that I haven't set up yet for the season. It's my little little boy from Brussels. Go look that up online and you'll see what he does. It's real funny. You know what I'm talking about? You've never the little boy from, I think it's a little boy from Brussels. I think that's the name of it. It's a famous statue. Anyway, the basin that he stands on had somehow, I had it on its side, somehow had just in the wind, I guess, kind of fallen down and was sitting, and sure enough had a puddle of water in it from the rainstorm. And I guarantee you that thing in about another 2 days was going to be filled with mosquito larvae because that's what they do. Now, the good news is the Mosquito Squad's been coming to my house for a while. And if those mosquitoes did actually get born, hatch, if they were to be born, they would light on something treated by the Mosquito Squad that would put them out of my misery pretty quick. But one thing that they always do, ladies and gentlemen, if there are any areas where you've got small puddles or things like that, they always hit that with the Mosquito Squad magic formula, and it neutralizes all the mosquito larvae, that type of thing. I'm here to tell you, you won't have worries if you have the Mosquito Squad come to your house, and not just mosquitoes, other outdoor bugs and bothers, from spiders to ants to ticks, fleas, gnats, no-see-ums, you name it. If it buzzes and flies through the air, it ain't going to want to be around your house. I promise you that. 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

0: All righty. Not a lot of time with the news at the top of the hour. But again, that, getting back to Geno Rock, if I had a conflict or if I had information that was damning of a decision him or his people had made, and I can almost tell you unequivocally, it would never come back to him. Just like I don't think 90% of what went wrong with Roundtree started with him. I think the cover-up was his. But he wasn't active enough in the department, Roundtree wasn't, to really be blamed for much other than allowing bad ideas to continue. But I could go to Geno Rock right now or one of 10 people who work for him and say, hey, I've been told about a certain problem going on here. Did you know about this? Oh, wow. No, we didn't. Let's look into it. And I guarantee you there would be action taken before the next 60 minutes was up. The folks at the Richmond County Sheriff's Department being told something like that 5 years ago by any member of the media, especially me, we'd have been told to pound sand. We'll be back.
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8: Iran is negotiating on fumes. I'm Lisa Brady, Fox News. President Trump's take on talks, he says, are moving forward, but he also says the U.S. remains prepared to restart combat operations.
9: The president's negotiations to end the war with Iran are going very well.
10: They are starting to give us the things that they have to give us, and if they do, that's great, and if they won't, then the man on my left is going to finish him off.
9: President Trump making that warning, sitting next to Pentagon Chief Pete Hegseth at a cabinet meeting.
10: We can make a good deal right now, but maybe not a great deal. And if it's not a great deal, we're not making it.
9: The president says a framework deal with Iran would immediately reopen the Strait of Hormuz. He also says he is not comfortable with Russia or China taking Iran's stockpile of highly enriched uranium.
8: Fox's Jared Halpern at the White House. The president also saying today he's not worried about the midterms, as Democrats argue his agenda has made life less affordable. But Treasury Secretary Scott Bessent says the second Trump term is marked by resilience and prosperity.
11: The stock market has hit new highs. The stock market lives in the future. It is seeing the on the other side of this conflict. It is a strong symbol of optimism for the future.
8: During the cabinet meeting, Bessent also highlighting that the federal Trump Accounts program to kickstart savings for kids begins its rollout on apps tomorrow. At least two deaths now confirmed in yesterday's chemical tank implosion at a paper mill in Washington State after one of the injured died. This as the search continues for nine others listed as missing and presumed dead.
12: What sparked the implosion is not known, but Washington State officials say safety complaints filed against the plant within the last few months are not related to this accident.
8: Fox's Grinnell Scott, the tank that ruptured was filled with 900,000 gallons of a mixture known as white liquor, key to the paper-making process. 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
14: 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I'm Gail Mino with the 24-hour WGAC News Center. The Augusta Lynx are back, or at least they will be, come the fall of 2027. The name and logo of Augusta's new East Coast Hockey League team were revealed last evening by team co-owners Tim Tebow and local businessman Dave Hodges.
4: Tebow said the majority of fans who suggested a name for the new ECU

0: EHL team wanted it to be the Lynx again, and team officials listened.
1: We've heard it even early on, just when there was like whispers and, you know, still trying to get approval and everything to go through. You could hear so many people like, oh, this would be awesome. Could you imagine if? And it's just real, it's really sweet. I'm excited. Just honestly, I feel like October of 27 is, I know it'll be here fast, but it feels like forever.
0: The Lynx will return to the ice in the new 10,500-seat arena currently under construction at the site of the old James Brown Arena. The facility is scheduled to be finished in time for the start of the 2027 hockey season. The Georgia Cancer Center at the Medical College of Georgia is under new leadership. Dr. David Munn has been named director after serving as interim chief since March, following the departure of former director Dr. Jorge Cortez. Dr. Cortez is now chief of hematology at the O'Neill Cancer Center at the University of Alabama, Birmingham. Dr. Munn is a 1984 MCG grad. He returned to AU in 1990 after completing training at Sloan Kettering Cancer Center in New York City. Clemson University has a new president. The school's board of trustees unanimously approved the appointment of Kevin Guskowitz as the school's next leader. Guskowitz previously served as president of Michigan State University, and the Latrobe, Pennsylvania native also served as chancellor of the University of North Carolina at Chapel Hill. He becomes just the 16th president in Clemson history and only the second in the past 27 years. The school year ended early for students in McCormick County thanks to last weekend's lightning strike that sparked a fire at the district's high school. Heavy damage was done to the roofs of the middle and high schools, and officials say it just wasn't safe for students to return to school to complete the final days of the school year. Graduation will still be held, though, Friday morning at 10 a.m., but it'll be held now at Emerald High School in Greenwood. 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The AccuWeather forecast is next.
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9: Tonight, expect the chance of a thunderstorm early on, followed by clearing skies later on. It will remain humid with a low of 69. Tomorrow will bring a mix of clouds and sunshine with a chance of an afternoon thunderstorm. The high will reach 88 degrees. For News Talk and Information, WGAC, I'm AccuWeather meteorologist Joe Lundberg.
0: 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They nail it every time. Still partly sunny skies, still 88 degrees at 5:08. I'm Gail Mino in the WGAC 24-hour news, traffic, and weather center.
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0: wave you along. A beautiful Wednesday afternoon. I rarely, ladies and gentlemen, am at a loss for words. I might be here. There are an awful lot of criminal acts that I'm not going to say don't register with me or move me emotionally. I can't stand a thief, but if somebody's shoplifting a loaf of bread that's hungry, I'm not necessarily going to be concerned about too much connected to that. I feel sorry for any store owner that has to cover the cost of someone stealing from them. I feel sorry for those of us that do things the right way, having to pay more of what we spend for what we spend because we have to cover the cost of the theft. But you can replace money. Violating a child, harming a child, over the top. And I don't have the complete details just yet. I've reached out to Greg Rickabaugh. I don't think any of us knew that this case was coming up. But I wonder sometimes what it takes to really have the book thrown at you, particularly with certain judges in the area. So today or yesterday, a man named David James was in Charles Lyons' courtroom, Superior Court Judge Charles Lyons in Augusta. And I had to, when I got sent word on this, I know a David James, wonderful man, completely unrelated to this guy, who is a former deputy of the Richmond County Sheriff's Department who was severely injured in the line of duty, a true hero. That it's a miracle he survived, much less that he was able to come back and serve in an effective capacity as an officer trainer, as an officer training specialist. And he did other things for the department as well before he eventually retired. But David was a great inspiration. I'm sorry that he shares a name with this absolute demon. The arrest occurred several years ago in Blythe, 2023, I believe it was, sharing a published story about the arrest at the time from Channel 12. Arrest warrants from the Richmond County Sheriff's Office detail severe injuries that left a six-week-old baby. Six-week-old baby in critical condition with his parents arrested. Wednesday, the Richmond County Sheriff's Office arrested 19-year-old Emma Pittman and 35-year-old David. First of all, if he's the biological father of a 19-year-old's baby, that would tell you something's strange right there. But anyway, 35-year-old David James, father of the baby of 19-year-old Emma Pittman. They were charged with cruelty to children in the first degree, aggravated battery. They remain in custody in the Richmond County Jail. Again, this was a report that was filed back in 2003. Arrest warrants detail both felony charges occurred the day before October 10th, 2023, just after 5 p.m. at a home. Warrants alleged James and Pittman acted together in maliciously causing harm to the infant. The infant suffered skull fractures, bleeding inside and outside the brain, and bruising in seven different areas, including the six-week-old's arms, knees, and chest. When the child was found unresponsive at the time of the incidents, the warrants go on to say the unresponsive child was taken to the Children's Hospital of Georgia to be treated and was listed in critical condition. Listen to this, and this is sensitive. You may not want to have the volume up around children right now. Injuries included bilateral skull fractures, six-week-old baby, active bleeding inside and outside the brain, blown right pupil, and anal fissures. That's a tear or tears around the anus. Can you imagine what would have caused that in a 6-week-old baby? I don't know the current condition of that baby. I hope and pray that the baby's okay. God only knows. I'm working to confirm what I've been told today. 10 years confinement with credit for time served. Judge Lyons, if I find out that you've done this, I am going to ask that everyone who comes into contact with you for the rest of your career ask you about it. We'll call him Sweet Baby James, since his last name is James. Hey, Judge, what about that Sweet Baby James? 10 years? I wonder how many years I would have gotten if I walked up to a judge and went, probably get a couple at least. There's no, and the person that sent me the note still says, this child still depends on machines to live. That basically means the child is dependent on medical attention to live and whatever quality of life he has. Why would you give this person anything less than life in prison? A 6-week-old baby. Judge Lyons, what's the matter with you? And by the way, please tell me that this was a plea deal. Please tell me it was a plea deal. Because then we'll know who to go to. And the judge, you know, the judge doesn't have to accept the plea deal. It's got Jared Williams' fingerprints all over it. The only thing that's stopping me from immediately assuming that Jared Williams cut him a break is because the mother and the father that did this are white. True damn story. True damn story. This is unbelievable. 6 weeks old. Last night we were in a talking, Bo was asking questions about our cats. They've just turned 2. And he was wondering how old that represents, you know, in human terms. And it's not the same thing. We were always told it was 7 years. And that's not true, because when a cat is at the end of its first year of life, it can reproduce. And most 7-year-olds, humans can't. It's about 25 years old. The first 2 years of a cat's life, they're physically about like a 25-year-old human would be. A 6-week-old human baby is like a 2-day-old kitten. Think about how completely and totally dependent that 6-week-old baby is, and how unoffensive it would have to be, even if that kid were screaming with everything that it had. At 6 weeks old, you could put it in a room and shut the door and not hear it. I'm not saying that's a good thing to do, but what would tempt you to do anything to that child that would result in those kinds of injuries? And don't think, well, maybe somebody just dropped the baby. Those injuries are not, They're not consistent. They're not consistent with a dropped baby, especially when you throw in the tears around the anus. This is absolutely, utterly, and totally disgusting. I'm going to do my best to get to the bottom of it. The defendant, I'm sitting, I just got something else here. This page caps confinement to 10 years. I'm looking at some of the information on this. How do you just get 10 years for this? David Allen James, 35 years old at the time of the arrest. Aggravated battery, family violence, guilty. Aggravated assault, family violence, guilty. Cruelty to children in the first degree, guilty. This deal was signed off on by the chief assistant district attorney. 10 years to serve with time served. Unreal. Unreal. If the judge gave him the maximum under the plea agreement, but it was only 10 years, my question would be, why accept the plea agreement? I've seen judges say, no, I'm not allowed that to happen. Why would the judge do that? And why would the DA allow that to happen? Like I said, if this were, I'm thrilled to death this guy's a white guy. Because if he were a black guy, I would tell you it was race-based. I mean, I will give Jared credit for this. He seems to be left-wing panty waist with absolute no care what color the idiot violent criminal is getting the break. How the hell do you look at the damage to that child and say 10 years is enough? Something's broken in our district attorney in Augusta. His brain doesn't function the right way. I wonder if somebody beat him when he was 6 weeks old. I don't understand it. You people in Augusta have got a major problem. You fix the one in the sheriff's office. You need to fix this one. You need to fix this one. I'm gonna spend the next couple of months doing my level best to talk some folks into getting Amber Brantley to run again. African-American Democrat. She is a fireball, I am told, by everybody that knows her. She can't stand criminals, and she certainly can't stand criminals that hurt children. And you need somebody with a backbone that has the heart of a prosecutor, not that has no backbone in the heart of the weakest social worker you ever met in your entire life. And that's what Jared Williams is. I've seen what can happen if you give people an opportunity. Maybe we need to get her to run as nonpartisan, because a Democratic primary, I mean, that was the great thing about Judge Wright. Judge Wright got to pull votes from everybody because those Superior Court judge spots are not partisan. Jared Williams has got to go. Jared Williams has got to go. And if Judge Lyons could have tossed this plea deal out, I'd love to know why the hell he didn't. I've said the judges can be the backstop. The judges need to stand up and point to Jared Williams and his sorry ass assistants and say, this sucks. We ain't having it. And they need to do it loud enough to where the media gets it. We don't have people in courtrooms very often anymore. And especially in a case like this, where it sounds like the plea deal may have been executed, you know, ex parte with the defense attorney, the public defender. I'm sure it was. And the judge and the DA, as long as they're all in the room together, nobody else has to be. I mean, it could have come up at any time in open court. Oh, we've got a matter in the case of so-and-so. The attorney for the defendant is here. The district attorney is here. The judge is here. Let's do this. That can happen. It's not like the open meetings law where you have to put out notice to the press. And if the press just doesn't happen to see this, then whoop-de-doo. There's a lot to keep up with in Augusta. There are a hell of a lot of criminal cases. And the reporting of this story was horrific back in 2023. It's interesting to me, though, that even I had to be reminded about the specifics, because the name David James is a common name. And again, I immediately think about the hero deputy that survived an incredible attack at the hands of a gang of vicious animals that shot him, I want to say 7 or 8 times with his own weapon, beat him severely, had him down on the ground, pulled his service weapon and shot him until they ran out of bullets. And the tough son of a gun survived it. So anyway, I just, the name David James. Unreal. Hold on a minute. Austin, you know why he didn't throw it out. His former law partner is so-and-so, who Jared used to work for before becoming the DA. He worked for this guy. Wait a minute. So maybe he wasn't the public defender. Maybe it wasn't the public defender that was representing him. How did he afford that guy, I wonder? I didn't say his name on the air. I'll look into that. Austin, I worked on a lot of these cases, and it tore my heart out. It's one of the worst parts of the job. If I can help in any way whatsoever, just let me know. I have some expertise in this area, but I don't want to talk about it. Okay. I don't know the complete story behind why Judge Lyons would not take this plea deal and rip it up in the face of the DA and throw it back at him. But this was a 6-month-old baby. What the hell does it take?
1: 6 weeks.
0: Excuse me, 6 weeks. Excuse me, even worse. What the hell does it take? What does it take? Got to take a break. We'll do that. We'll be back. Stay with us. The Austin Roadshow continues. 95.1 FM, WGAC Augusta. We'll be right back.
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0: We have been blessed the last couple of days with some pretty serious rainfall. 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
16: WGAC News Time, 5:30. I'm Gail Mino with the WGAC News Center. Authorities say a woman was taken to the hospital after she was struck by a train earlier this afternoon. CSX Railroad says it happened shortly before 1 p.m. at the Wilds Road crossing. It was the second such incident at that location in recent weeks. Richmond County deputies say the woman's injuries were non-life-threatening. No one on the train was hurt, and normal traffic was restored within an hour of the accident. Two weeks ago, a woman lying or sitting on the tracks at the same crossing was struck by a train. Augusta commissioners are giving thought to a possible moratorium on data centers. One center has already been approved on Gordon Highway near Haines Station, but commissioners say more projects are certain to be proposed. The Public Services Committee tabled further discussion, but Commissioner Jordan Johnson wants the full commission to take up the proposal next week.
17: The citizens of this county have made their voices very clear when it comes down to data centers in our neighborhoods. I think we should take a break and figure out how to hear their voices and turn that into legislative action.
16: The full commission meets next week. No word yet on whether a moratorium will be on the agenda. Georgia DOT awards several million dollars worth of road construction contracts in three area counties. Nearly 3 miles of Furious Ferry Road will be resurfaced between Riverwatch Parkway in Richmond County to Evans to Locks Road in Columbia County. That project expected to cost more than $2.1 million with completion set for the end of next March. In Jefferson County, just over 2 miles of State Route 4 in Renz will be repaved between the Fall Line Freeway and Quaker Road. That project also set for completion by the end of March at a cost of nearly $1.5 million. The Hour's Top National Story, stocks inched to more records after oil prices fell back to where they were in mid-April today. All three indexes set all-time highs. Bath & Body Works and Abercrombie & Fitch both rallied after becoming the latest companies to deliver stronger profit reports for the start of this year than analysts were expecting. The price for a barrel of Brent crude oil fell just over 4.5% to close at $92.25 after the ceasefire between the U.S. and Iran appeared to hold, despite the U.S. military launching what it called self-defense strikes in southern Iran. A barrel of benchmark U.S. crude oil fell even more, 5.5%, to settle at $88.68 per barrel and is back where it was in mid-April. WGAC News Time is 5:33. The AccuWeather forecast is coming right up.
18: 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Okay, Frank, what's the deal?
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0: Ladies and gentlemen, I'll give you a little behind-the-scenes Beasley Media story today. We had an assignment. We were online, I think 120 of us across the company with our corporate people, and they were trying to tell us about the value of a personal endorsement. And I was laughing because we're sold out. Personally. And so all the rest of the company was trying to learn and figure out how they need to do what we're doing here. And one of the great lines from one of the fellows putting together says, now try and, if you possibly can, provide your salespeople with practical experience that you've had with any commercial industries in your town that have done well that you can verify and vouch for. And I laughed out loud because, I mean, think about this for a minute. Doug and 1 Hour Heating and Air, over 17 years ago, I went to them and we were not doing these ads for them then. They were advertising on the station, but it was not a personal endorsement. They came in and replaced a 4-year-old builder's grade air conditioning unit in the house we were trying to sell. It infuriated me. And by the way, the guy took me aside at the time. It was Tony Duggan, the boss of the company, but the technician took me aside at the time and explained the whole rap on builder's grade anything, and made me furious with the builder, but still. Bottom line, I saw firsthand how cheap some of these units can be built and what you need to avoid. Duggan won my business forever right then and there. We got a new unit in the house and we were out of there. Somebody else got to enjoy the great Duggan unit that we put in the house. But when they came in and bought the house, they got the warranty that went with it. So that was good. They have put 3 units now in 2 different houses for us and done all the maintenance work that goes along with it, including some this very week. That's right. Calvin came out, cleaned out a stopped up drainage line for us and got us back online in no time. 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I tell you what I know because I know what I know. 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
6: Tonight, expect a chance of a thunderstorm in some areas early on. Then skies will gradually clear, becoming partly cloudy. It will be humid with a low of 69. Tomorrow will bring humid conditions with a mix of sun and clouds, with a chance of a thunderstorm in spots during the afternoon. The high will reach 88 degrees. For News Talk and Information WGAC, I'm AccuWeather meteorologist Joe Lundberg.
16: 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Peachtree Pools, you could be swimming this summer. Partly cloudy skies, it's 88 degrees at 539. I'm Gail Mino in the WGAC 24-hour News, Traffic, and Weather Center.
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0: I was going over some of the paperwork in this case, the plea deal, and they specifically have the criminal review this statement. Well, they ask a lot of questions. They first of all present all of the specifics, the charge, aggravated battery, family violence, aggravated assault, family violence, cruelty to children in the first degree, guilty, guilty, guilty, and then the sentence, 20 years, 10 years confined, 10 years probation to each of the three counts to run apparently consecutively and not concurrently. Excuse me, to run concurrently, not consecutively. Consecutively means you stack them on top of each other. Concurrently means they all go at the same time, because he's only expected to do 10 years confinement. The statement goes like this. Has anyone suggested to you or led you to believe you will be given a lighter sentence or otherwise rewarded for pleading guilty? No. DJ, he initialed. Has any plea agreement been made between you and the state such that you wish to plead guilty? Yes, DJ. If so, what is the plea agreement as you understand it? And it's hard to read here, but he scratches some answer to it, which obviously is what he got. Do you understand the sentence you will receive is solely a matter for the judge to decide? Yes, DJ. Do you realize if you plead guilty or nolo contendere, the court may sentence you to the maximum punishment authorized by law for each offense and order that they be served consecutively, that is, one after the other? Yes, DJ. Do you know and understand that whatever sentence the court imposes in this case can be made to start after any sentences you are now serving? Yes, DJ. In other words, not time served. Do you understand that if you plead guilty or nolo contendere, the court may impose the same punishment as if you had pled not guilty and been convicted at trial? Yes. And then Judge Lyons does what every good, I better be careful. I've got a level of vitriol and disrespect that I have for Jared Williams. I need to be careful not to immediately put that on Charles Lyons' head. Judge Lyons, and ladies and gentlemen, if you know Judge Lyons, please tell him I said this. It's a six-week-old baby, Judge. What the hell, Judge, is the matter with you? I know what's the matter with Jared Williams. I know that he's a jellyfish. Judge Lyons, what the hell is the matter with you? You take this pile of horse crap and you say, excuse me, let me do this. And let me do this. I'm really getting into it now. Let's take it and do this. And then let's crumble it up and step up to the bench, Mr. James, and Mr. Williams, step up to the bench, or his chief assistant, DA. And then you take that wadded up piece of paper, Judge, and you throw it in their damn face, Judge. That's what you do. That's what a man would do. What the hell is the matter with you? You folks in Augusta, what in the world? What in the world? I don't have any answer for this. I hope to have one soon. And I hope to be able to tell you that, there's some part of this that didn't get explained. Maybe James was not home when the damage was done to the baby. Maybe the girl, the 19-year-old, did it, and he just happened to walk up on it, and he didn't report it quickly enough, and that's why they're giving him the 10 years. I can't imagine why they would actually charge him, though, with the aggravated assault if that was the case, rather than, obstruction of justice or failure to protect a child or child cruelty or whatever it would happen to be. Judge Lyons, I'm going to tell you the same thing that I would tell Jared Williams in this case, not Judge Jared Williams. I'm going to tell you the same thing I'm going to tell Jared Williams. I've gotten more than 24 notes this afternoon since I've been talking about this from people in the legal community and law enforcement. They're not very happy with you right now, sir. It's not just the talk show host running his mouth. I mean, it's me too. But I got people here wearing badges from 4 different jurisdictions. I've got very highly respected individuals within the legal system that say that you, Judge Lyons, Jared Williams, his chief assistant, DA Davis, and James are all pieces of human trash who deserve each other. We can disagree on levels of taxation. We can disagree on whether the death penalty is appropriate from an ethical and a moral standpoint. We can actually debate that. Here's the question I have. Well, at what point does 10 years for lifelong disabilities inflicted on a 6-week-old child, where does 10 years come in for you on that, Judge? And to the DA, and see if this were a situation where the law did not allow, let's pretend, for instance, that because the child didn't die, that the law is very clear. The most that anyone can do in these situations, serve 10 years. Here's what the district attorney should do if he's got a soul. He moves forward with the case, gets the maximum that he can get, and then he calls a press conference. And he gets that baby in front of the media. And it's at this point, that child is, what? That was 2023. It's 3.5 years old now. Not even 3.5 years old. It turned 3 6 weeks ago. October. Excuse me. Maybe 3.5. You hold a press conference with that baby and its attending machines. And its attending medical professionals. Maybe you hold a press conference in the hospital or in the permanent care home where this baby has to live. And why don't you ask the media to go ask Judge Lyons to go ask the state legislature, since you're the DA, what can we do to fix this? Sadly, there are demons that torture babies. Can we please lock them up for 100 years when they do that? Can we please make sure that they never have a day out in the sunshine as a free man or woman ever again? God forbid they get out in 10 years and have more kids. And that 19-year-old, the mother, she can have 10 more kids when she gets out. Well, actually, you know how men are. He can keep going till he's 90. Demonic, ladies and gentlemen. Why would we let that happen? I'd say God bless us. Sometimes, folks, I question whether we deserve his blessing. Okay, we'll take a break. We'll do that. We'll be back. Stay with us. The Austin Rhodes Radio Program. Be right back.
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0: All right, ladies and gentlemen, our friends, the Frog Hollow Hospitality Group. Man, they are celebrating a Wednesday in high style. They know and appreciate it's halfway through the week, hump day. That means it's all downhill from here. You're going to be thinking about the weekend. Think no further. Think no more than considering a great meal out at Frog Hollow Tavern, the destination for discerning men when they're trying to treat their spouse to a very special night out. 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It can be sisters enjoying a birthday dinner. It can be a mom taking her eldest daughter out after graduation from college. I mean, there's so many wonderful celebration points, and Frog Hollow Tavern has seen them all. 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
0: 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Okay, I'm going to put David James' picture up on the Austin Roadshow page, and I'll provide you a link to the original story that reported the torturous injuries that occurred to his six-week-old son. I'm still trying to figure out exactly what has happened to the mother in this case. She faced the same charges, and apparently they were tried separately. We'll let you know what happened to her tomorrow. And again, ask your district attorney in Augusta. Ask Judge Lyons in Augusta. What the hell? What's the matter with you? How do you justify this? How do you possibly think this is okay? Disgusting is what it is. Heartbreaking, demonic. 6 weeks old. She's out on bond. Oh, that's good. That's unreal. Just got that note. God bless us all.
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1: 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Always. I got two keys, actually. Matt Olson build off last night's home run. We talked about it before the game. He has been struggling. And then Ronald Acuna build off last night's RBI single. Both of those guys have been struggling. Both of those guys came up big in late game situations yesterday. Build off that, because I think it's no secret. Ronald's been on the struggle bus big time. For Matt, really since that Dodger series, he's been searching for it. So those two guys build off the success from yesterday.
2: Yeah, I just wanted to look. Two of the nine home runs he's given up this year was Drake Baldwin and Michael Harris when we actually faced them. Drake Baldwin out. Michael Harris is going to get a shot coming off the game he had yesterday. I like the idea of Matt Olson in this ballpark. I proposed it to Buster only. I don't know what the numbers would be, but if I drop Matt Olson 81 games in Fenway Park and I just said, you know, let's see what happens over the next 5 years, I think it would be... He said David Ortiz type power numbers, David Ortiz type RBI numbers. He might not hit for the average, but he might actually do damage like that. And I agree. You know, if you're going to play Matt Olson in a park like this, have at it. You got a good shot.
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1: 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I've got three of them. Bryce Elder, more than four strikeouts. Connelly Early, less than 16.5 pitching outs. I think he's going to be a five and dive guy today. And then Austin Riley. I got a feeling Austin Riley's going to break out of it. He's going to bounce a couple off that big green monster, more than 1.5 hits. Now, the hit number is what gives you a little bit more value. Those three make it a return of 8.5x.
2: Okay. Again, you're playing the idea that maybe the offense has woken up a little bit. Maybe the ballpark plays to it. Maybe the pitching, whoever comes in after Early, if not Early himself. I do like the idea of 9 home runs in 54 innings. While he might be a 24-year-old who has big upside for them, let's find out if we can make his life a little bit difficult. And I do say that's one of the things. I like when my guy on the mound attacks. I like when my baseball team offensively attacks. Mm-hmm. That's what this team has done quite a bit. Now, when it goes bad and you have 11 strikeouts and it goes bad and you only have three opportunities with runners in scoring position, which happens over the course of 162 to even the greatest teams ever. I'll finish with this. There was the 1930-31 Yankees are two of the highest scoring teams ever. Two of the all-time great teams. They didn't average 7 runs a game. Mm-hmm. And that was against third shift punch press guys.
1: Right.
2: That was farmers who were basically still playing baseball and pitching
1: sure.
2: in the major leagues at that point. It's really hard to score that many runs over the course of a season. There are going to be good days and bad days. When Walt says it, you can't go out and roll out 6 and 7 every night. No, because it's damn near impossible to roll out 6 or 7 every night. What you can do is capitalize on your opportunities. Once you create the opportunities, I'd rather see a 1-for-8 with runners in scoring position than an 0-for-3. Because at least I know that you pushed a button. You made something happen. The 0-for-3 just feels like you had a general malaise throughout the whole night.
1: Yeah, it's true. We've seen some of those lately. But I think for this Braves team to take advantage of not only Connelly Early if you get on base, but also maybe get him out of the game and get deeper into that Boston bullpen. This is a fun Boston team in the sense that you're seeing some young guys. I do like the fact that we're seeing a guy in Connelly Early who they like.
2: Yeah.
1: Because he might be around for a little while.
2: Yeah, I don't know. Listen, I'm not claiming to know anything about him other than they're trotting him out, and it looks like there's a reason they're trotting him out. With 4-2, 10 starts, about to make his 11th, 54 innings, which means he's just in line with everybody else, a little over 5 innings. That's what he throws every time out. Bryce Elder, though, I don't want to give back my bullpen being rested all in 2 nights.
1: Yeah.
2: I'd like for him to, and this is part of the offense, get enough of a run lead where I don't have to think high leverage. I need Bryce Elder to go long enough where I don't have to think about piecemealing a couple of innings before I might get to whoever's available. The burden sits on both your starting pitcher and the offense at that point.
1: Thank you everybody for listening. 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

0: team in baseball knows what it means when Atlanta comes to town. And the Braves have spent this season reminding the whole league exactly why.
1: And he swings and it's one high and deep to left field. Green to the wall, and it's gone! Home run, Ozzy Albies!
0: Pull up a chair, Braves fans, because your Atlanta Braves are ready to go.
1: Olsen annihilates this thing, soaring to right and gone! Two-run homer, that was barreled to the chop house.
0: Atlanta Braves Baseball on the Braves Radio Network is brought to you by the original Louisiana hot sauce, Bayou Sun, your local Ford dealers, proud partner of your Atlanta Braves, The Home Depot, 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Tonight, the Braves and Red Sox are at it again from the Fens in Boston as Drake Baldwin and Atlanta look for a big win on the road. 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
2: Good evening, everybody, and welcome into Atlanta Braves Baseball. Tonight from Fenway Park in Boston, Massachusetts, it's the middle game in a series of three between the Braves and the Red Sox. On the mound for the Braves tonight, right-hander Bryce Elder, and he'll be opposed by southpaw Connelly Early. Great to have you with us tonight. Braves looking for a series win with a win tonight alongside Darren O'Day and our producer-engineer Jonathan Chadwick. Ben Ingram here with you. I tell you what, Darren, the Braves have taken 3 of 4 from the Red Sox this season, but these games have been really close. Another tight one last night, and kind of getting to the point now you expected with these two.
3: Yeah, absolutely. The Braves have been playing a lot of close games here lately, and this Red Sox club, it fits what both teams do well. The Red Sox can really pitch, having trouble scoring runs, although they did have a bit of an offensive outburst last night against the Braves, especially in the second half of the game. So, yeah, I expect another close game, another really well-pitched game, as we have two very talented pitchers on the mound.
2: Yeah, 3 of the 4 games between the Braves and the Red Sox have been decided by one run this season, so could have another tight one in this one. As far as pitching goes for this one, you just mentioned the good pitching matchup. Let's start with Bryce Elder. I know we're both very excited to see him out there for the first time at Fenway Park. He's been terrific this season, pitching like an all-star, isn't he?
3: Yeah, he really is. And, you know, he's already made the all-star team once in 2023. And for me, that was kind of a surprise. The underlying metrics did not like the way Bryce was pitching this year. A complete 180. The metrics love him. He's missing bats. He's getting weak contact. He's striking guys out when he needs to. And it's just so much fun to watch him pitch. If you really appreciate the art of pitching, he has so many weapons, especially against left-handers. His numbers against left-handers will blow your mind. We'll talk more about that during the broadcast. But doing great against both handers, so I'm very excited to watch him pitch here at Fenway.
2: Meanwhile, for the Red Sox, we were introduced to both of their young pitchers that they have in their rotation when they were in Atlanta 2 weeks ago, Peyton Toley the other, and Connelly Early, who goes tonight. What stood out to you about Early that we'll see this evening?
3: Yeah, Early, he's a young kid, a lot of extension, so meaning he reaches really far out. He's got a loose arm action. He's got a sneaky fastball, and that's what he used to strike 4 Braves out last start. And he's kind of figuring out how to pitch at this level. He's got some problems with hard contact and home runs. Hopefully the Braves can take advantage of that tonight. You know, Braves' Matt Olson hit a big home run last night. And for me, that home run changed the tide because the Braves have been struggling to score runs here recently, and Matt kind of broke the dam there, mm-hmm. and you saw what Michael Harris was able to do later in the game. I think home runs will be a big part of this game.
2: Yeah, that's a good point. Braves scored more runs last night. They did that entire series against the Nationals. When we come back, I'll introduce you to the starting nine for both teams, and we'll get to the first pitch right after that. Braves and Red Sox tonight on the Atlanta Braves Radio Network.
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0: Getting you ready for the second game of this series, Braves and the Red Sox. It is time now for the starting lineups, powered by Georgia Power, the official electric energy partner of the Atlanta Braves. And we'll start off with the invading Braves. This will be game number 56 of the season. 106 left to be played after tonight. Braves enter with a record of 37-18 in first place in the East with an 8.5 game lead over Washington and a 9 game lead over Philadelphia. Walt Weiss leads it off tonight with his right fielder, Ronald Acuna Jr. Batting second, left fielder Mauricio Dubon, and hitting third, the first baseman Matt Olson. Batting cleanup for the Braves, switch hitting second baseman Ozzie Albies. Hitting fifth, third baseman Austin Riley. Batting sixth and fresh off a 4-for-4 night last night with a homer, center fielder Michael Harris. Batting seventh, the DH Jorge Mateo. Hitting eighth, shortstop Ha-Sung Kim. Batting ninth, it'll be the catcher Chadwick Tromp. And on the mound for the Braves, right-hander Bryce Elder on the mound at Fenway for the first time in his career. He's 4-2 with a 1.97 ERA, making his 12th start of the season. So again for the Braves, it's Acuna, Dubon, Olson, Albies, Riley, Harris, Mateo, Kim, Tromp, and Elder on the mound. Those are the Braves. Now for Chad Tracy's Red Sox. They have dropped four straight. Their season worst is 5 in a row. And they enter with a record of 22-31. They're in dead last in the AL East as they are 12.5 games back of the pace set by the Rays. They'll lead it off tonight with their left fielder, Jaron Duran. Batting second, center fielder, Seidan Rafaela. And hitting third, right fielder, Willier Abreu. Batting cleanup for Boston, first baseman Wilson Contreras. He's been their hottest hitter lately. Batting fifth, the DH, Masataka Yoshida. Hitting sixth, switch hitting catcher Mickey Gasper. Hitting seventh, second baseman Nick Sogard. Batting eighth, the shortstop Marcelo Meyer. Hitting ninth for Boston, third baseman Isaiah Kiner-Falefa, who homered last night. And on the mound, the 24-year-old left-hander Connelly Early. He's 4-2 with a 3.33 ERA. He just saw the Braves on the 15th, and the Braves hoping to sting him tonight here in Boston. So once again for the Red Sox, it's Duran, Rafaela, Abreu, Contreras, Yoshida, Gasper, Sogard, Meyer, Kiner-Falefa, and Early on the mound. You know who's in there. They will be on the field when we come back. Braves and the Red Sox coming up tonight on the Atlanta Braves Radio Network. 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

0: a way to neutralize. First pitch swinging, and he fouls back the sinker, nothing and one. Last night, Contreras, two base hits, a single in the fourth, a single in the sixth. That is average at 286 to go along with his 11 home runs. Elders 0-1 pitch, fouled back again. Fastball 93, it was in on the hands and an 0-2 count.
1: It's a perfect example of Bryce's two fastballs making a difference. Started off with a sinker, so that's running in on Contreras' hands. And that second pitch was his four-seamer, which has some rise to it and some cut. So now Contreras has to think about both of those fastballs in the inner half of the plate.
0: It was a slider from Elder that Contreras hit out of the ballpark in Atlanta 2 weeks ago. And here he takes a sinker low and in, so nothing but fastballs at this point.
1: Yeah, you know, 10 days ago when these two faced off, you mentioned that slider. Bryce early in the game went to the well one too many times with that slider. Contreras recognized it and was sitting on it late in the game.
0: 1-2, line drive into left field, a base hit. Coming around third base is Rafaela. Here's the throw from Dubon out of left field, and it's in time, and they tag him out. Mauricio Dubon with a great throw out of left field, and they cut down Rafaela at the plate, and that ends the inning. Red Sox denied a great play by Dubon and Trump, and that ends the bottom of the first. We go to the top of the second inning, no score.
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